of it is covered locally by BBC Scotland, so we will be playing some of the performances that they brought to us, and also our own Summer of Canadian Music isn't over. I've still got a few interviews from North by Northeast that you haven't heard, and I'm really excited to be bringing you an interview with the Houseplants on this week's show. But especially now, you know, with the sun being out and music kind of moving outdoors once again, there's a lot of great stuff that's happening out here as well. Just yesterday, our friends the Astros played a set at Springer Market Square in Kingston for the official Kingston FIFA watch party. In Toronto, there have been a few other similar sort of summer concert series with musicians on the bill at like FIFA Fan Fest and things like that. And even just as you enter the city through Union Station in Toronto, there's an outdoor summer concert series, and there's a lot of other planned kind of like festival series on the waterfront, harbourfront in Toronto. And hopefully, you know, we'll tap into those things as and when I'm able to reach out to people. But speaking of outdoor music and outdoor festivals, let's go a little bit east of Kingston for now. You may have seen that Quebecois microtonal heroes Angine de Poitrine started their Canadian tour this week. Although they started it a little bit west of us in Picton, Ontario, Cindy was at that show, and I was talking also to Nick Lennox, formerly of The Wilderness, and a few other friends who saw Angine de Poitrine at Montreal's Jazz Fest last night. And folks, let me tell you, it was a polka dot takeover. The band returned home to Canada, to Quebec, played in Montreal, came back as hometown heroes, and they are absolutely becoming one of the biggest bands in the world at the moment. Last night, there were 200,000 people watching them, which is, I think, one of the biggest crowds that that Montreal's International Festival of Jazz has ever had, rivaling the one they had in, I think, 2009 when Stevie Wonder played it. And people were just spilling out into the streets, watching from wherever they could, climbing on top of, you know, buildings and lampposts and all of that, wearing polka dots. They projected polka dots up on the UQAM building as well, just around them. And, you know, people did the triangle shapes. The music was incredible, and the vibes in the crowd were so good. And they really are becoming one of the most special bands coming out of Canada at the moment. And there's no dearth of good bands out here at the moment anyway, you know. They also played Jules Holland a few weeks ago, and that is slowly becoming one of the BBC's most watched music videos at the moment. And I'm playing a bit of that in the background. This is Charnier from their performance on Jules Holland. You can find them at anginedepoitrine.bandcamp.com. After all, they are an independent band. But let's move into some of the live music that we're talking about. Alopak's also a performance that I played from Jules Holland to start off this week's show. It's from her new album, Ambiguous Desire, which was inspired by evenings spent in nightclubs. It's a dancier, synthier record than the stuff that she normally does, referencing everything from the New York City DJ Larry Levan and his Paradise Garage Club to the moody nocturnal British beats of The Streets and Burial, she says, with also a shimmer of LCD Sound System. It's a very different album from her, and she says it's kind of her paying homage to these places where she has found community and friends and all of that. She says, I feel most in my body when I'm dancing and being expressive, being in those expressive spaces that gave me the confidence to explore the art I've loved forever but haven't been able to showcase in my music before. And she said it was a much more fun album as well. So we heard the song Blue Disco from there, the performance from Jules Holland. You can find her music at arloparks.bandcamp.com, the album Ambiguous Desire. Let's go straight into performances from Transmit Festival now, though. We're going to play some music from CMAT, the incredible CMAT, who released her album Euro Country last year, which really blew up and kind of became something of a phenomenon, and it's just been growing and growing. Just a couple of weeks ago, Olivia Rodrigo covered her song When a Good Man Cries in the BBC Radio 1 Live Lounge, and she's had almost a second blowing up, just the way she did last year when she played Glastonbury almost exactly a year ago. And, you know, now CMAT and Olivia have met, and turns out she's a big fan of CMAT's. And who isn't a big fan of CMAT's? She's going to be touring with
Brandy Carlile, who is also a big fan, in Vancouver, or well, sort of Western North American dates, but she'll be playing in Vancouver supporting Brandy Carlile on the 17th of September. She's also going to be at Oceaga playing on the Sunday, and whoever is going and seeing her out there on a festival stage at 2 in the afternoon, you're very, very lucky, because you're never going to see her this small again. She's also currently been on tour with Lewis Capaldi, who was one of the headliners at Transmit Fest. So let's play her performance from Transmit, When a Good Man Cries. Find her work at cmatbaby.com. And then I'm going to play us one non-Transmit track as well. Nia Archives, her album Emotional Junglist, is coming out. It's a follow-up to her Mercury-nominated Silence is Loud. That's coming out on the 17th of July. And there's a new single from it called Vertical. And I love her because she really brings something new to the table. She's doing this sort of alt-jungle, indie-jungle thing that kind of blends together traditional jungle with her more kind of like indie songwriting tendencies. For this specific song, she cites Madonna's Ray of Light and Bjork as an inspiration for the kind of slower thing that she's got going on there, this kind of 90s electronica thing going on. But she's also worked on the album with producers like James Ford, who's done, you know, bands like Fontaine's DC, Arctic Monkeys, a lot of classic indie records, but also with producers who have worked with Madonna herself and Sabrina Carpenter. So I'm really looking forward to the album. Like I said, it's coming out on the 17th of July. It's called Emotional Junglist. Find her work at Nia, N-I-A, archives.bandcamp.com. And then coming back to Transmit once again, Keo. They are a band from sort of all over the UK, based in Plymouth, and they are one of the bands that you've got to be looking out for, because I'm telling you, I'm calling it right now, when their debut album Put a Smile on For Me drops, it is going to be one of the biggest albums of this year. They've really, you know, been generating a lot of excitement amongst the crowds that have seen them. Their latest single that came out, That's Me, maybe there's a little bit of a nod to R.E.M. out there, but they're also a band that reminds me of a sort of sludgier, shoegazier version of Wonderhorse. They are really one of the bands to watch. So we're going to watch, we're going to listen to something from their Transmit performance. We'll pick the song Black Dress. They absolutely rocked it. Find them at Keo Band, spelled K-E-O, keoband.co.uk. Let's get started off CMAT, When a Good Man Cries, live from Transmit Festival, here on CFRC Radio.

from Transmit Festival in Glasgow just a couple of weekends ago. We are playing you live performances, folks, on the show. Normally, this would be Glastonbury weekend, and we'd have all the coverage from that. But, you know, there's always live music elsewhere, and there's some really, really good bands on this lineup as well. So we're doing some coverage from Transmit Festival. We heard C-Matt's performance of When a Good Man Cries as well from Transmit, and she is really just having a year and having another year and having another year. She's, you know, I think going to be one of the biggest pop stars in maybe 6 months' time, really. She is absolutely on her way up. We also heard some music from Nia Archives, a song called Vertical from her upcoming album, Emotional Junglist. Some more live music on the show, folks. I've got some music from Madra Salah, a song called Ribbon Factory, which is a new unreleased track that the band performed at Transmit Festival. They're an Irish band, and I think I heard them a few months ago on maybe BBC Radio 6 Music, and I was absolutely blown away by them. They are a very singular voice. They released their debut EP, It's a Hell of an Age, a few months ago. Six-piece kind of folk alternative band. You absolutely have to be keeping an eye on them. Their name is Madra Salah, spelled that M-A-D-R-A-S-A-L-A-C-H, Madra Salah. We're going to be playing their performance of Ribbon Factory at Transmit. And then some music from Lovecat. This is her hit song, My Man, which was a darker kind of twisted turn on love and obsession, you know. She last year reworked it alongside John Cooper Clarke. It's a fan favorite and it absolutely went down a storm at Transmit, so we're going to be playing her performance of it. And then one non-Transmit song as well. We're going to play some music from the musician Isaiah, who has a new single called Sabotage. And she's kind of leaned into a saboteur persona. She says, I've always been a saboteur. I think this newfound independence, where she's just left her label, she used to be on Lab Records, she says, no label, just me, all the creative control has brought this to the forefront. For once, I'm looking myself dead in the eye and going, you're the captain now, don't mess this up. So we're going to be listening to that song. Her name, once again, is Isaiah, A-Z-I-Y-A. The song's called Sabotage. Let's get started off with Madra Salah. This is Ribbon Factory, live from Transmit Festival on CFRZ Radio.

Isaiah with Sabotage. Welcome back to the Elbert Road, folks. We had some performances from Transmit Festival, Madrasalach and Love Cat, who all performed at various different stages across Transmit Fest, which kind of just sets up these outdoor stages outside of a bunch of venues all around the city of Glasgow. We're going to have some more of that music. We'll have some live performances from the Scottish singer-songwriter Rhiann Downey, who started out busking in Glasgow, won a scholarship to the Royal Conservatoire in Glasgow when she was 16. She plays a mix of traditional tunes and original songs, and so I'm going to play us one of her songs, which was a Celtic folk tune that she wrote called The Song of Old Glencoe. You can find her at Rhiann Downey, spelled R-I-A-N-N-E, Downey.com. Sticking with some acoustic music, we have some tunes from Hometown Hero, the beautiful, beautiful music of Jacob Alon, who you might remember was Mercury nominated for their debut album In Limerence, and we're going to play a performance of their song Don't Fall Asleep. They were also the Brit

0: the Brit Awards Critics' Choice for this year. And you can find their work at Jacob, A-L-O-N, jacobalon.scott. It's such a beautiful song. Like, this whole album is worth listening to. It's just going to take you somewhere else. And then some music from Clifford's from their 2024 EP, Strawberry Scented. The song I'm going to be playing us is Shattered Glass. And they're a really, really good band. Like, I was listening to this song, this performance of it at Transmit, and it just struck me that this is almost like what it would sound like. And obviously this is not an exact comparison, but use this as a guide. This is kind of what it would sound like if the Cranberries wrote Radiohead's Fake Plastic Trees. So there you are. You can find them at the-clifford's.bandcamp.com. Let's get started off with some Rhiann Downey. This is the song of All Glencoe on CFRC Radio. 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
1: This is a Celtic tune I wrote myself. It's called The Song of Old Glencoe.

Bit of Clifford's Shattered Glass. Welcome back, folks. We're still listening to music from performances from Transmit Festival. A lot of these are actually up on the BBC Scotland YouTube page. So if you want to go look at that, you can find a kind of playlist of a lot more performances. Their coverage was pretty extensive. They also, if you are listening in from the UK or have your means, a lot of these full sets are also on the BBC iPlayer page, but they have a few sort of focus tracks that you can also listen to from anywhere else on the world on their YouTube page. So thanks to them for that. I really enjoy kind of coming through some of these things. We'll have a little bit more music before we move on to some of our more Canadian picks, because I also want to take us back to North by Northeast Festival that happened over here. Lots of really, really good bands that come out and play at that festival. And, you know, we went, saw performances, discovered new artists, and got a few of them on the show to talk to us. And we'll be joined after 9 o'clock by the incredible Houseplants, who are a Vancouver-based kind of indie psychedelia prog kind of rock band. They do a lot of different things, and I think post-punk is maybe a good way to also classify it. But they're a three-piece, they make a lot of noise for a three-piece, and they bring together all these incredible and very varied influences. So their members are from America, from Iran, and from Mongolia, and they all bring together these different classical influences from there to make a really interesting and very textured sound. One that I actually said reminds me of a few different bands. Like, there's a little bit of maybe like Black Country New Road going on in there. It's a bit of maybe even bands like Black Midi, but then there's also a bit of prog and bands like Muse in there, and we talked about all of that. I will talk about the Muse album next week. I don't have time to get into it right now. But before that, let's have some new music. But before that, let's have a few more performances from Transmit, and then we'll go into that. I have a band called Chasing Abbey, who are an Irish band blending together traditional music, traditional Irish music, Celtic music, and electronica beats. And if you like what you hear, some of you might actually get to see them pretty soon, because they have gigs coming up in Canada. They're going to be playing in Halifax on the 20th of August, and then in St. John's on the 21st. And I'm going to play us a performance of a sort of bilingual English-Irish song that they performed at Transmit called Yoronta. And you can find them at Chasing Abbey, not Abbey like a girl's name, but Abbey like in ABBEY.IE. Then we'll have some music from Westside Cowboy, who some of you may know because they opened for Geese in Europe earlier this year. Some of you may also know them just because they're a cool band and you're a cool person that keeps up with new music. But they were kind of doing this sort of blend of like, and they have a new single that they performed at a Transmit Festival that's also just come out recently. It's called Kick Stones, brackets the boys, and we're going to be listening to that. And then lastly for this set, we'll also have some snots to close out the show. Hometown Heroes with their hit song Always. This is Chasing Abbey with Yoronta on CFRC Radio.

Well, hello, folks. We listened to a little bit of Snots. That was their hit song, Always, one of the hometown heroes closing out Transmit Festival. And that kind of is where our coverage from Scotland ends. We heard a bit of West Side Cowboy as well as an Irish band called Chasing Abbey, who will be playing in Eastern Atlantic Canada in August. So check them out if you're around there. I'm going to leave you with one last bit of music before we go into our interview. So we're going to be listening to some new music by a band called Medieval Found Footage. They're from London, Ontario. They've just released an album, a debut album called Abagnale, and they're very post-punk. So if you like bands like Black Country New Road, Black Midi, sort of that Windmill Brixton scene, then chances are you were listening to the same music as them, because they're very influenced by all of those things. You can find them on Bandcamp. 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I'm going to play us one song from the album called Spokane, Washington. And then we'll go into the interview, the Houseplants interview, band from Vancouver. 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See you all next week. Goodbye.

0: here at North by Northeast. I'm joined by one third of of Houseplants, and you spell that H-A-U-S.
1: Thank you.
0: I'm getting a lot from the name already, but can you introduce the whole band to us?
1: Yeah, so I am Zell, I sing and I play bass, and Amir is our guitarist and also does some backing vocals, and then Sonder is our usual drummer, but she was not able to come for North By, so we were joined by Sina, who's a friend of ours who lives in Toronto, and so, yeah, it was nice to, like, it was interesting playing with a different drummer because we've, like, never done that before. And it was like, oh, this, like, feels a little different. But it was, like, good. It was interesting. Yeah.
0: And you guys have been on tour a little. So did you get any time at all to actually rehearse?
1: I arrived on Monday. Amir arrived a little earlier because we've just been staying with friends here. And so we were technically rehearsing, except I got here on Monday and, like, immediately lost my voice. And so I was, like, on vocal rest until, like, Thursday and then again today, and so it's kind of like freaking out, and I have so many, like, supplements right now. Like, I have, like, all of the, like, throat code, like, you name it. I was like, Shoppers Drug Mart, save me. Anyway, yeah, so we rehearsed with Sina, which was great, but it was essentially karaoke style because we were just like, sorry, like,
0: yeah. Well, I would never have been able to tell because you guys sounded great out on stage.
1: Thank you, I appreciate it.
0: And let's come to the house part of Houseplants. I'm getting a lot of post-punk just from the name itself.
1: Okay, thank you, I appreciate that. I feel like, yeah, post-punk, I honestly didn't know what post-punk was as a genre. Yeah, until like a year ago, and I was like, oh, I get it now. Which, again, I think it's constantly changing, but I think that's definitely, like, Amir really comes from, like, a post-punk influence. I think Sonder as well has some, like, overlapping there, but it was something that I was like, this is new to me, but yeah, definitely comes through.
0: And one thing that a lot of people talk about when they mention you guys is that you sort of come from all over the world and bring all, like, influences from each of your hometowns into your music as well.
1: Yeah.
0: And I'd love to hear a bit about that.
1: Yeah. So we did meet as a Craigslist post. Yeah, so it was our drummer Sonder made a post. Amir and I were the only people who responded. And so I think in a weird way, like, for the first year, we were almost more like co-workers than we were friends. Like, we would, like, finish rehearsal and then be like, all right, see you next week. Like, and then one time we were like, wait, should we, like, get drinks? And then, like, it was, yeah, like, 2 years ago, I remember, like, being like, oh, these are my friends. And it was, like, a really lovely, like, because you're just, like, otherwise I don't think we would have, like, met in a way. Anyway, Derebe. But yeah, Amir's originally from Iran. Sonder's from Mongolia. I'm from the States. And I think we all obviously come from very different origins, but then also, like, our musical interests and backgrounds are very different. And so especially, like, with our more recent EP, we were really trying to explore that a little bit more and, like, lean into that, like, Into Equilibrium, the song. Like, Amir was kind of like, let's lean into the, like, 6-8 rhythm and, like, you know, more of that scale structure that he, like, grew up with. And so it was really cool then as a band to, like, incorporate that and learn it and, like, make it into, yeah, our own weird synthesis.
0: You'll have to help me walk through this one a bit, yeah. But I heard a bit of that. I heard a lot of that on your second last song that you played today.
1: Oh, okay. Yeah.
0: Like, there I was getting the kind of, like, different rhythms, the arpeggios, the kind of, like, moving scales and stuff that was happening.
1: Yes. Yeah, that's Hypocrite. And I think that, yeah, that's also, again, most of this, like, because I think our first EP was, like, essentially Amir and I were, like, writing the songs and be like, okay, I wrote this song, like, and then I would, like, add lyrics, let's play it. And then the second EP was much more, like, we're doing this as a band. So, like, the first one, it was very kind of more, like, distinct, which, who wrote what. But then, yeah, with Hypocrite, like, the basic chord structure is quite simple, but then the outro is, like, this weird, like, 7, like, bar loop with weird chords that was all Amir. Like, I came with a simple song, I promise. And then he was like, oh, yeah, what if we do this? And, like, so, yeah, it's kind of one of those beautiful little, like, yeah.
0: Yeah. And I feel like you go from the first EP to the second EP, you're maybe finding your feet in the beginning.
1: Totally.
0: And your first EP, Bright and Direct Light, that was 2023. So
1: yeah,
0: there was a lot of time for you guys to kind of develop into your second, into Equilibrium.
1: Yeah.
0: Because that was just earlier this year.
1: Yeah. Yeah.
0: I think February? It's
1: 2024. February? Yeah. Yeah.
0: Okay.
1: Like, what year is it? No. Is it 2025? I don't remember. But yeah, it was last year that we released it.
0: Okay.
1: Yeah.
0: Mm-hmm. And I also, like, you guys come from Vancouver and everything. I'm wearing this t-shirt at the moment.
1: Oh, yeah.
0: There's something in the water over there right now because so many incredible bands coming out right now.
1: Yeah, I love the Vancouver scene. It's really interesting because, like, there's a really great, like, hardcore, like, punk scene, like, especially, like, Piss and stuff like that. There's so many bands that are, like, doing really cool and interesting stuff in that niche. And I'm, like, I feel like we're one that's a little bit outside of it, where I'm, like, we almost, like, yeah, we haven't really played with as many of the hardcore bands, but they're all just, like, still, like, so nice, so cool. Yeah, I feel like there's so many bands that, like, we've played now over, like, 60 shows in Vancouver, and it's just, like, so inspiring and cool to, like, see what people are doing. And especially now, like, I haven't gone to, like, I guess, like, a real concert. That's quotations for my radio listeners. Because I feel like I've just been going to, like, local stuff mainly. Because it's just like, oh, there's such a rich scene. Like, it's cool. Yeah. Sorry, that was a show. Like,
0: no, and as you were saying that, I was just kind of thinking about how Vancouver kind of came up almost by surprise. Like, when I was talking to Taylor from Piss, and she said that when she'd moved to Vancouver to do music, like, a few years ago even, people were like, oh, there's not really much of a scene over there. Like, why would you move away from Ontario and all that? But now, like you were saying, there's, like, a very strong hardcore scene, and you kind of see bands from all sorts of music popping up. Like, I see a lot of them come by on Bandcamp and stuff.
1: Yeah.
0: It's just, like, post-punk bands, indie bands, people who are just kind of doing their own thing out there.
1: Totally. I feel like, too, like, branching off of what Taylor said, it's one of those scenes that you have to find it. Like, I remember for the first year that I was in Vancouver, I was just like, I would love to go to local shows. I don't know where they are.
0: Right.
1: And then, like, especially, honestly, it started with, like, playing shows that then we, like, started, you know, the venues, and then suddenly you're like, oh, there's something every night of the week. There's multiple things. Like, but yeah, it's kind of a little bit underground. So I can understand how it has that reputation of, like, nothing's going on.
0: And you guys have been playing all over as well, touring for Inter Equilibrium. How have the shows been so far?
1: I feel like, I mean, like, we haven't really been all over because we were just in Montreal last night. Yeah.
0: But it is far from Vancouver.
1: It is far. It's the furthest we've been. Montreal was awesome. I think we played with two really talented bands. It was Apicalda and Carnif. Look them up. They were so cool and just, like, yeah, it was at Casa, which was just, like, a really good room, like, in general, like, the vibe was really good, great energy, but, yeah, and Toronto's been good, too. It's, both of the venues have been hot, which, I don't know, I feel like in Vancouver, the venues are pretty air-conditioned, and so I was like, whoa, like, not prepared.
0: But I think you guys generally get warmer than us, so it makes sense that the venues are air-conditioned. Like, we have our cold months. I think you guys have severe, like, winter months at least.
1: Right. I don't know.
0: That's me guessing. But it's a great, like, band origin story to come from, to say, we just found each other off of Craigslist.
1: It's super weird, yeah.
0: And, like, you said that you were also the only people that responded to the ad. So something about it must have drawn you in. Can you remember what Amir was looking for?
1: So it was Sonder and...
0: Oh, right.
1: Yeah, no worries. I think that what she was looking for at the time was a synth pop band.
0: Okay.
1: And that was something, because we, like, looked at the email again, like, probably a year ago, and we were like, LOL, we're, like, not a synth pop band.
0: I was going to say, it is pretty far from synth pop.
1: Yeah, which we have synth now, but... yeah, I feel like...
2: You just celebrated our 1 year,
1: I remember Sonder said that, like, my and Amir's messages could not be more different, where, like, mine was very, like, colloquial and, like, oh, hey, blah, blah, blah, and Amir's was very, like, professional, and he, like sent the whole thing. Yeah, which I feel like is still kind of the vibe of the band. Like, we, like, have very different, like, I feel like he's much more, like, formal about stuff. Anyway, Yeah, I feel like I can really only recall the synth pop stuff, but apparently no one else in Vancouver wanted to.
0: And then when you started writing, it just turned into something else.
1: There was like a really distinct moment. It was the first time we ever, because the first time we met, we went to a coffee shop because we were like, okay, let's, it's like Craigslist, let's make sure no one's like totally wild. But then the first time that we jammed, it was to Overture, which was one of the songs on our first EP, and it was like a demo that I had sent, and we just like played it, and then afterwards we like looked at each other and we were like, oh, there's something there. And like, I feel like that's such a like a magical, just like serendipitous, that it's just like, oh wow, like this just like works.
0: But it all just clicks.
1: It's crazy. It's so weird. Yeah.
0: And how does the songwriting happen for you guys? Like, who comes in with a song idea? You know,
1: I feel like, yeah, so it used to be like, you know, Amir, I would come in with a chord progression. But honestly, especially with like what we're currently writing, is I've just been like going over to Amir's and we'll like sit down and be like, okay, here's this idea I had, and kind of flesh it out. So it's been really interesting to kind of, yeah, see how it breathes differently. Yeah, and then, you know, I'll come up with lyrics and melody, and typically we have like an idea for drums, but then Sander also kind of brings it to light in a different way.
0: Yeah.
1: Mm-hmm. So.
0: And like, I'm hearing a bunch of different kind of post-punk influences as well. Actually, let me ask you, what influences do you guys see in your music or try and bring out in your music?
1: I do feel like, in general, like, again, we all come from such very different, like, musical just interests in general. But I'm, like, especially, so I'm, like, it depends what we're writing, but, like, especially with, like, kind of the current stuff we've been doing, I've been really vibing with, like, David Bowie stuff, like Magdalena Bay, Cockatoo Twins, like kind of more of that like dreamy, eccentric stuff. But
0: I'm hearing a
1: every other bandmate would say something different.
0: It's, I was gonna ask you, because like it sounded, and I was just like listening to you guys playing it live today, but it was like, it's, it feels very complex, very layered. Like, there's shoegaze, but there's a bit of jazz thrown in. There's a bit of, like, experimental touches. And I'm hearing a little bit of a band like Muse as well, in the kind of, like, proggy sense.
1: Amir's a huge fan of Muse, absolutely.
0: Okay, I can definitely see that. So it is a really, like, it feels almost like it would be a daunting thing to put together into a single song. And then to put it out there and hope that, like, people like don't get too lost in it, basically.
1: I think, to be honest, again, we don't typically start by being like, here's what we want to sound like. Instead, it's kind of like, here's an idea that we have. But there have been a few songs that have been tabled because it's just like, okay, this is like going too many places, and like, yeah, sometimes it's hard to like find that cohesion between what you're making.
0: Those are the ones saved for the album when the fan base is waiting,
1: when they're actually able to handle it. No, we have like a 7-minute song that I've been like, guys, we gotta do this, and we have to do it like a weird minimalist Laurie Anderson thing, and like, I don't know, we'll see. Like, I feel like
0: I'm not surprised at all to hear that. But there is an album on the cards.
1: Yes. Yeah.
0: And like, is there anything you can tell us about it? Is it kind of like formed already?
1: So there's some skeleton and there's some flesh. Like, I think I'm really looking forward to, especially this summer, like we have kind of tried to slow down a little bit on gigging, to just spend more time writing, because it's so lovely, and it's kind of, you know, the fun part, if you will. Gigging's also fun, but
0: absolutely feels like you enjoy the writing part from the way you're talking about it.
1: No, I'm like, no, I have like a little notebook like a crazy lady that's just like all of these things that I like, you know, I'm like thinking throughout the day, or like I like find something, I'm like, oh, this is perfect. Yeah, because for the album, I'm really inspired by like the very like 70s psychedelic like concept albums and like sci-fi literature, and so the intention that I have for the album is to not like a like strong storyline, but kind of more of a concept album. Looking at memory and emotion, and in maybe kind of a weird sci-fi lens, and I don't know how it's going to be related to plants or house plants, but we'll get there. Like.
0: I mean, I can see that a little bit in kind of the music videos and stuff that you put out already. Like, there seems to be a kind of like cohesive narrative to a lot of them. And like, I looked at the music video for Hypocrite and I was getting like kind of almost like dystopian kind of, you know, the internal conflict, external calm kind of thing from it.
1: Thank you. Yeah, that was one that I just had the idea for it. Because, you know, like, sometimes when you're listening to a song and you're like, I can picture, like, this music video. Yeah. And so it was really cool to, like, see that translated. But, yeah, I think I tend to be a very heavy narrative.
0: And, it's a very visual thing.
1: Thank you.
0: Well, I love to hear that. And so album's on the cards. Is there anything else that you can, you know, we can expect in 2020?
1: Any little secrets?
0: What's going on for you guys this year?
1: What is going on? I mean, I feel like, yeah, we really want to just spend some time writing. The plan is to release a couple of singles over the next few months. Mm-hmm. And then I do have another dream for a music video. But again, those are... Dude, music videos are so much work for, like, when you put it out and you're like, wow, I've done this. And then it's just like, huh.
0: Once it's up on the YouTube, you're just like, yeah, that's everything.
1: That was so many hours of work. It's crazy.
0: You look at that 3-minute video at the end.
1: Like,
0: it felt like more
1: minutes.
0: Than this.
1: Oh, yeah. No, I don't know how people make real movies. I guess there's a lot more people involved. Yeah, so anyway, yeah, planning on getting some singles because I think we want to, yeah, kind of set the scene for the album before releasing it. So, yeah.
0: And like the debut album is also the statement piece, so I'm guessing there's like a lot of planning for the image of it and everything.
1: Yeah, I think that's something that I have been like thinking a lot about where it's like, okay, yeah, what does it look like to maybe have that as like a full intention and vibe and yeah.
0: And are the music videos, like you were saying, there's bigger crews when you start working on like bigger productions. Mm-hmm. Is it very DIY when you guys do stuff?
1: Yes. like the first music video we did was just because one of Amir's friends was like, hey, because it was during the strike for filming. And he was like, I want to work on my portfolio. Want to do a music video? And we were like, sure. And so it was like him and another guy. And then this past one, I reached out to a friend of ours who like does some filming who had never done a music video, but I was like, hey, want to film this? And he was like, sure. And so our team was me, him, we hired an actress who was awesome, and then the band and all of our partners. We were like, come make fake blood.
0: That must have been fun.
1: It was, yeah. Again, it was a lot, but it was fun.
0: I'm getting the DIY sense. Like you were telling us before, you crocheted your what do you call it?
1: I would say just top.
0: The sunflowers.
1: Yeah.
0: So I'm getting a lot of good stuff from that, and I can't wait for when the album comes out.

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1: Hello, tis I, DJ Tangent, host of CFRC's Numbers with Wings. I have good news, at least I think it is. Jesse has given me another hour, so my show will now go from 1 p.m. till 3 p.m. on Sundays. So now you'll have 2 hours of songs, stories, tangents, and local concert news. 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
2: 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I'm Dinah Jansen. 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

0: So I just wanted to come on to explain what the heck I'm up to these days. So I'm doing this little scavenger hunt. It's going to be online as well, but mostly in the analog world. And it's, you know, little acts of kindness, like buy someone a sandwich today. There's ones that are more creative invitations, like, you know, write a poem and send it to me, and maybe it'll be read on stage or it'll be put into a song. So there's like about 40 sort of calls to action. And so once someone does the thing, then they send me a message, and then you get put into this secret chat. And once you're in the secret chat, then it gets more interesting, because then you're going to get other invitations and other sort of dares to do some other stuff. One will be like a secret event that you'll be invited to. And yeah, all for the real intention of, you know, grassroots, analog, connecting, you know, take a selfie with a stranger. It's one of them. So just like ways to, you know, connect with people, connect with art, and ultimately it'll be leading into some other stuff that I won't reveal yet, but it's just starting the foundation of a new project. So yeah, keep your eye out online or in the city of Kingston for random little encounters.
1: All right, Rich Tayo, thank you very much for joining us back here at CFRC. It's always a pleasure to chat with you. Oh my gosh, I'm so excited you're here.
0: Nice to be here. I love CFRC.
1: Thanks, buddy. We love you too. All right, so just before Skeleton Park Arts Festival, on your social media, you've been putting out some fun little teasers about an interesting and really fun-sounding new initiative involving calls to action for acts of kindness and art making and other things. You've been posting this on your social media just recently. What's it all about? Tell us more.
0: Yeah, you know, I think it's, in a way, it's like a combination of the two worlds that I live in. You know, there's the music stuff I do, and then there's sort of like the psychotherapy, you know, working in sort of like transpersonal work with people. So like mystical experiences and psychedelic states and things like that. And so it's kind of bringing those two together and seeing, I guess, the state of the world and just sort of like the disembodiment and the lack of connection. And so all of this has sort of just like been brewing in my mind. And so I'm kind of combining all of that and doing this wild kind of, I guess it'd be, in a way, it could be seen as a game, but it could also just be a way of looking at life as more playful. So yeah, it's kind of combined, yeah, all those things together to create this idea that popped in my head, and I've just been like developing it over time a little bit.
1: Awesome. So can you give us an idea of some of the calls to action that we might see? I know you don't want to reveal everything right away because there'll be some surprises, but give us a taste.
0: Yeah, so there's going to be layers to it. So the first layer is out in Kingston now. Things like, you know, call someone you haven't talked to in 6 months. You know, buy a stranger a sandwich. There's like a buy a stranger a tea. What else? I've got a few here. Like, write a short poem and send it to me, and I'll maybe include it in a song or on stage or something. Make a collage and post it somewhere in the city. So kind of like paying it forward. What else? Yeah, take a day off work and connect with nature. So it's kind of like calls to, yeah, you know, acts of kindness, connection, self-care, creativity. And then, yeah, the next layers are going to be more interesting, but it's just sort of getting the wheels turning a bit and getting people involved right now. So they're a bit easier, I guess.
1: Awesome. Now, I kind of wondered about this too. You mentioned in a few of your posts that you've had or that you've got out there online that this is very analog. What does that mean?
0: Yeah. So basically, I'm using the term analog.

0: analog to describe like the embodied human direct experience. So a lot of it's going to be like, out in the world. But then part of it is like, okay, can we use the digital world and the social media to get people back into the analog, So one of the ideas to do in the future, one of the events, it'll be like kind of a secret event, will be like a tech-free event. So they've been doing a lot of those in Europe. And so, you show up, you put your phone away, you play games, you make art, you chat, and it's just like this sort of more analog experience. So yeah, I think of it in terms of, analog is sort of where we're embodied and we're in the real world, and then we're in this digital sort of like out of body space as well. So I'm trying to get people back into the analog a little bit.
1: And make those real human connections. Yeah. Nice, nice. Now, I have to ask, because analog is something that keeps popping up where when I keep hearing about this project, is it in any way associated with the Analog Music Festival on Wolf Island later this summer? I know you're t tied right in very well with things happening at Hotel Wolf Island and Wolf Island Records. What's going on?
0: It's not, but maybe I'll reach out to Laura and maybe because part of what I want to do too is get local bands and local artists to sort of like donate, tickets or merch. And then basically part of the next layer too would be people who are in the chat will get coordinates for hidden things around the city. So maybe I'll see if I can get a ticket or two for the Analog Festival, and that'll be part of
1: All
0: the
1: right, Laura Kelly, over to you, buddy.
0: game.
1: Awesome. So, let's hear a little bit more, Rich, about the motivations behind this project that you've launched, and also what you hope happens. What are the end goals?
0: I mean, ultimately, the end goal, like, I kind of approached it more as it's like this challenge to myself. So, really, if nothing happens, I'm like, I feel happy with it just because for me, it's just engaging in this cool way and having these ideas and sort of following up on them and getting that vision kind of clear. Ideally, it'd be cool to just have people reporting like, yeah, like I met some random person on the street, because they approached me, and I won't get into what those dares are, but maybe people will start connecting more, or people just like laugh at some ridiculous thing they see or that they do. Maybe people start to appreciate, the role of like art and music and their own wellness and their own mental health. And yeah, I mean, part of it too is, and this will be revealed over time, but part of it is leading up to an album release as well. And so it's sort of unrelated, but it's very much related. And part of it is interesting because I don't know how it's going to unfold yet. And so part of it is that people will be playing a role in the storytelling of this thing. And so what's kind of cool is this, yeah, it's this like, yeah, almost like sci-fi, but real, like collaborative, creative storytelling that's very much live in this moment. And so I don't know where it's going to go, but ultimately I have like kind of a rough draft, if you will, but I want to make space for what will come, right? So it will lead to a release of an album, but that could be in many months. And there's a story tied into the album that will come into this. It'll weave in eventually, but not yet.
1: So your next Jukebox County album really sounds like it's going to grow from a massive community effort here, too, based on community and acts of kindness.
0: So yeah, I won't reveal why, but yeah, there's this story that will come about, and then we'll need the community to step up and support these fictional yet archetypal and people you see out on the street every day type thing. So yeah, keep your eye out for that, but that'll unfold as we go.
1: All right. Well, we'll be touching base with you once the album drops because we'll want to come full circle from this conversation a few months down the line to see, all right, let's hear more about how all of this contributed. I'm really excited. Yay. All right. So speaking of your music, I'd love to hear what's coming up for you with Jukebox County. You did mention that you're working on a new album. And you've released some singles late last year as well, which we'll play some of them on our program today. But Yeah, what's happening in terms of music that you're doing? Are you playing any shows coming up?
0: Yeah, so we're playing tonight actually at the Toucan. And so that'll be with, and I mean that it might, this might not be aired at that point, but basically June 19th with John McClurg's band. And then there's a date in July. There's a buddy, Garrett Barr, who's a Kingston local. He is coming with his awesome band. They're called Smelloship. It's like a funk, it's a very fun funk band. So that'll be July 26th at on the island, Wolf Island, at the hotel. It's a matinee show. So I think it's about 3 p.m.
1: My brother-in-law is the percussionist in that band.
0: Oh, there you go. So yeah, that's going to be fun.
1: I've seen them play in Wakefield last year, face melting. It'll be a great show.
0: Yeah, so we're going to start the early matinee show for them and then get the ball rolling for them. And yeah, I think, I mean, tonight, and then I think that's it. Part of it was interesting because part of it was I was trying to get some like local gigs, but then with such a big band, it's hard to get everyone, and you know, they're all musicians. And so I was like, you know what? I'm gonna take my attention away from trying to get a gig, and I'm gonna put my attention into this project. And that will be, as you know, like that's sort of more my style anyway, like grassroots sort of like creative things, like Midnight Magic Rodeo Show and Disco Bingo and just like, so I think I get a lot more from just these fun creative things that create a little buzz and just they're a bit mysterious. And yeah, those two singles that just got released were Can You See It and It Gets Twisted, and both of those, basically the themes of those songs are what is sort of behind this project as well. So Can You See It is about, you know, I guess coming back to the present moment and like noticing what's going on and connecting. And then It Gets Twisted is about, you know, if we don't have musical and artistic outlets, then it gets twisted, it gets mangled inside. We need to have these outlets to like move things and understand our place in the world. So those are the two songs that, yeah, just got put out and they're leading into the album launch eventually.
1: Awesome. Now, Rich, before we wrap up, buddy, how can people stay up with the latest news about you, your new project, and also all things Jukebox County?
0: Yeah, probably because of this project, and it's going to be analog, but a little bit on Instagram is probably like at Jukebox County 15 is my whatever it's called, my Instagram thing. I am more analog, so find me out on the street. And yes, yeah, some of the links that I posted out in the world that are hidden, some of them will go to a website, but I won't reveal what that website is. But that has like sort of the steps of this game. And yeah, just like probably Instagram and or in person is honestly the best. That's the best way to reach me.
1: Amazing. Well, Rich, thank you very much for jumping into the virtual studio with me to chat about this new initiative and share some stuff about your great music as well. We look forward to seeing you playing lots of music this summer and so excited about the new album coming soonish.
0: Yeah, this is my project now, so the album will take a back seat as things unfold. Thanks so much for giving me an opportunity to chat about it.

And that was Can You See It, preceded by It Gets Twisted, two lovely singles released by Jukebox County late last year. Thanks to Rich Tayo for joining us to chat about his new community project. We hope you enjoyed the conversation and his wonderful music. Coming up, we're going to spin a recent release by local jazz musician Oscar Evans called Nardis, a reggae-style single that emerged as a part of a series of warm-up and soundcheck recordings during his Gotta Start Somewhere EP session recording. He later collaborated with producer Justin Bulos to mix the track into an old-school fusion of jazz and dub reggae, which features local musicians Paul Morrison on flute, Justin Vary on drums, Tiago Cardarso on guitar, and Oscar Evans himself on bass. Here's Nardis by Oscar Evans now on the Release Radar Rundown.

And welcome back. You just heard Oscar Evans's Nardis. Coming up next, we've got a great track that's been trending hot on CFRC's airwaves in the recent weeks called Combinations, a one-man band release from local artist Ploon that marries Beck's experimentalism with Neil Young's folk rock sound. Learn more about the artist and keep up with the latest by following them at Ploon Music on Instagram. Thanks once again to Rich Tayo for joining us here on the Release Radar Rundown to chat about his new project. Catch up with him at Jukebox County 15 on Instagram to stay up to date and learn about the fun creative community building calls to action he's running this summer. Just a reminder that local musicians who want their new work amplified on social media and aired on CFRC can complete the Release Radar submission form on the Kingston Music Office website or via visitkingston.music on Instagram. And don't forget to follow us at CFRC Music on Instagram while you're there. Emerging musicians can also sign up through our Instagram and website for our upcoming and totally free Airwave YGK songwriting workshop with local singer-songwriter Savannah Shea on July 3rd. Space is limited for this free workshop, RSVP now. For now, we'll end our show with the single Combinations by Ploon. Thanks for tuning into the Release Radar Rundown, developed in partnership with the Kingston Music Office. I'm Dinah Jansen. We'll see you next time.

All right, welcome back to Harmony Corruption. That was Deep Purple with Strange Kind of Woman off of Made in Japan, followed up by a very similar band, Neurosis, with In the Waiting Hours and Last Light off their newest album, An Undying Love for a Burning World. I just picked this up at Second Spin the other day, and I've been listening to it all weekend, and it's fantastic. Highly recommend giving it a listen. Neurosis was a band that nobody really knew what was going on with them after a whole bunch of things happened that were not great, but they replaced

replaced a certain member of the band, replaced him with a dude from ISIS, the band, not, never mind, anyway, he's the singer now, it's been a very successful new album, and they just like surprise dropped it a few months back, and that was definitely a big surprise. I like they'd kept it under wraps and everything, like there had been no new band photos, no rumors of anything. Anyway, so yeah, dude from ISIS really stepped in and kind of saved that band, because I don't think they would have continued with their old lineup ever, which is probably a good thing. Anyway, on to some more new material from this year. Stormkeep just put out an album, I think, last week, and it's pretty interesting. If you like Worm, you'd probably like this. I believe it's the drummer from Blood Incantation's other band, which is pretty cool. Tales of Other Time, I really like that. Came out a few years ago. So I'll be playing a couple songs off that. Saccharine, Subjugation, and Ballad of a Fallen Star. Followed up by two songs by Voivod, both with a backing Montreal Symphony, because they did that, and that was kind of neat. So I got The Unknown Knows and The End of Dormancy, both off their new symphonic album, Symphonique, where the whole band played in front of an orchestra, which is unexpected, but if I had to choose a thrash metal band to do that, it would definitely not be Metallica. It would definitely be Voivod, because Metallica's S&M is aggressively mediocre. Anyway, here's Stormkeep and Voivod.

All right, welcome back. That was Voivod with The End of Dormancy and The Unknown Knows. Before that, Stormkeep with Ballad of a Fallen Star and Saccharine Subjugation. Up next, got two songs by Nirvana, but probably not one you've heard before. Nirvana 2002 with Mourning and Slumber, both off of Projections of a Stained Mind, followed by a pretty solid melodic black metal band, I guess you could call it. It's kind of like Dissection. Sacramentum with Far Away from the Sun. This is the title track off their first album. Found this one on CD very recently, and I've been looking for it for a very long time, so very happy I found it. Sacramentum, they put out quite a few albums, but this is my favorite of all of theirs. Anyway, here is Nirvana 2002 and Sacramentum with a bunch of Swedish metal up next on Harmony Corruption.

All right, welcome back. That was Sacramento with Far Away from the Sun, Nirvana 2002 with Slumber, and Morning. Up next, I got a pretty unknown song. This one's a pretty, pretty underground, I suppose. Anyway, it's Ride the Lightning by Metallica. You know, real deep cut here. It's not like a title track or anything. Funny story about Ride the Lightning. So once upon a time, a friend of mine had a electric motor scooter, and we would make jokes because it was not very fast that it was, you know, like riding the lightning. Anyway, got stolen, battery got taken out of it, all the copper got taken out of it too, apparently, and they were quite upset about the state of it. So that was the end of the Ride the Lightning era. I will not elaborate further on that at this time, but I was thinking about it the other day. I saw a photo come up that reminded me of it, so I figured I'd play this song. Anyway, after that, Cataclysm with the Unholy Signature and Dead Zygote, and then after that, Gorguts with Sweet Silence, which, also funny story. If you enjoy that new band, I'm going to try and say it, Angine Poitrine. I've also heard it as Angine Poutine. you know, the polka dots fellas with the long noses. They kind of sound like Gorguts circa the Obscura album, minus the heaviness. So if you like Angine, you know, that one, the next logical step is probably not Gorguts, but you might like them anyway, I guess. So check out Obscura. Anyway, here's Metallica with Ride the Lightning. I can't believe I've never played this on radio before. Anyway, here you go.

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5: What's up, world? This is Nabil Pervaiz, and I'll be your host for the first hour of the show. For this week's set, we're going to be getting into a bit of a hip-hop mood before diving into an R&B section, and then closing out with some eclectic but upbeat sounds. Canadian artists in the mix include the likes of Ashton Francis, Lord Juco, Ghost Town Records, Nicholas Craven, Dylan St. Clair, Magic Jordan, and Shebad, just to name a few. And international tracks come courtesy of Tyler the Creator, Wiki, Apollo Brown, Masego, Por Vida, and Sango, among several others. There's a ton of music to get into, so let's get right into it. First up is Toronto MC Ashton Francis, joined by Lord Juco on Father's Day.
6: They're already United Center, and tonight the Bulls need the crowd more than at any time this season to help reverse the momentum and lift them over the injuries and the fatigue.

0: flavor. 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Ah.
1: Father's Day and a belated Juneteenth.
2: Yeah.
1: I'd say I represent the room for those who rather not speak. I like my presence low key and my fitted bent beak. Despite my greatest attempt at subtle, I still hover 6 feet. Highly visible. This type of riz is Bobby Digital. That mean my ism is invisible. My fault, I never take you literal. Y'all just scribble something sensible. How that feel, I grew insensitive. Complex conflicts keep them simplified. Cause they range of scope is limited. But still early though, it's primitive. I don't know how I can tell ya. Finding the win in my failure. Trying to compose all my feelings. The pleasure and pain is resilient. 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I'm building a bank for my children. My Oculus stuck on a billion. And no, I haven't spoken truer words. 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

Now this my last track. Cut my overhead expenses on a road trip. Some ball of crest to Memphis. Cup holder full of change for the parking meters. Fielding in Glenco, Sunderland and Margarita. Ran out of Rizzy, had to cut it with the carpet cleaner. Came

0: he get paid the same ticket. 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
1: Let's get it. Let's get it. Let's get it.
0: Switch, you see what happened to the last guy.
1: Back and forth.
0: I'm trying to put wings on the brick and make the glass fly.

You're vibing with Frisson Radio, and that was Angels and Diamonds, a solid new instrumental bit from Apollo Brown. And before it, we played Ancient History, the title track from New York MC Wiki's new project, My Last Try by Boldy James and Montreal producer Nicholas Craven, Sag Harbor by Tyler the Creator, and Love in Memory by Ghost Town Records, Ghost Boy RJ, Noah, Boje, Gritfall, Faralia, and D'Lo Bright. We're going to switch into some R&B for the next segment of music, starting with a beautiful new joint by Masego. This is Breathe.

If you're just joining us, you're listening to Fritzen Radio, and that was friend of the show Clay with a moody instrumental called Rings, taken off his recently released Island Aura EP. And prior to that, you heard See You Again by Matt Jordan, You Too by Por Vida and Sango, Deepwater Song by AKA Matisse, and Denim by Dylan St. Clair, taken from his new project, Make You Feel. We're approaching the last set of songs for my hour, and it's loaded with an eclectic selection of sounds from the likes of Colonel Red, Tall Black Guy, Shebad, Cut Corners, Saint Sinner, Tonic Motion, and Kay Roosevelt. But before we get into it, here's a quick reminder to stick around for the second hour of the show to listen to what Mix has cooked up after the break. Now, here's the Tall Black Guy remix to Feel It by Colonel Red. Keep it locked.

Welcome back to Friston Radio. I'm Mix, your host, and as always, I'll be taking you through a wave of moods, sounds, textures, and gems from across Canada and beyond. First up is Edmonton's Avno and Texas native Bryant Barnes with their latest release, Heaven.

Bhagavad Gita. Vishnu is trying to persuade the prince that he should do his duty, and to impress him, takes on his multi-armed form and says,

You're tuned in to Frisson Radio, and that was local singer-songwriter Dominique Way with Not In A Bad Way. Before that was another local artist, Sia Gray with Lie Down, and our very own Daniel Caesar with Entropy. Next up, we're going to head to Montreal with Leah Khoury's Loon Moon.

You're listening to Frisson Radio, and that was local producer Ariel 10 alongside Ramya Paturi with Let It Lie. Before was Salute's edit of Frank Ocean's White Ferrari, Toronto's Govi with I Like, and a cross-country collective of Noche, Memblem, Quinn Mills, and Nia Naudurata with When It All Ends. Next, we're going to head back to Edmonton with the hyper-talented A.T. Poop. This is She Wants Prada. Yeah.

You're locked into Frisson Radio, and that was local MC Charlie Noah with Deep End. Before was emerging local artist Kelson Fredericks with Through Some Things, and the Montreal Trio of Planet Giza with At Minds. Up next, we're going to switch up a bit and get into some reggae sounds with Daniel Caesar's Cyanide Remix featuring Coffee.

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You also heard from Jules, Assassin, Wizkid, and Jael with Close to Me. And that, unfortunately, brings us to the end of today's show. But we will be back next Saturday, same time, 6 to 8 p.m., same station, CIUT 89.5 FM. 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
2: Julian Taylor's Jukebox is plugged in, turned on, and rare to go.

Hey, hey, Tutu. You're listening to The Jukebox. I'm your host, Julian Taylor. To start things off, that was Garrett T. Willie with Devil Doll from his record, Bill's Cafe. Pretty cool stuff, right? He's from Alert Bay, British Columbia. And this entire episode that we've got happening for you this week will be focused on Afro and Indigenous artists in celebration, of course, of National Indigenous Day, the solstice, and Black Music Month. So, without further ado, we've got some incredible stuff coming up for you. We got Toby on deck with Someone I Knew. It's live at Dream House Studios. This is up for a Polaris Prize. It was just announced that he is on the long list. We're going to play a couple of other artists who are on that long list as well. We also have Jay Wood coming up with Big Tings featuring Toon Yards, which was released in September of 2025. Jay Wood is from Montreal, Quebec. We are also going to get to a record that was just nominated for a Western Canadian Music Award. It's a tune by Kikwez, and it's called Syllabic Scat. It's up for a spiritual award at the Western Canadian Music Awards, so congratulations to them. And now it is time for a song that is also, well, a record rather, that's also on the Polaris Prize list, long list. It is called Freedom Become, and it's by Montrealer Dominique Fezame.

0: The Jukebox is broadcast on stolen and unsurrendered land in the traditional territory of many First Nations across Turtle Island. We must realize the significance of recognizing and paying respect to the first people who resided in the territory that we are currently sitting on.
1: This is Julian Taylor's Jukebox.

0: competition ignites itself. Like that time the glint off the midnight sun turned the razor blade blind. Just for a moment, and I accidentally sliced you. Way too deep. Who can handle the biggest wound? Who does not yield to pain or blood? Poker face, birth face, rape face, pain is not forever. But it is the doorway into the next realm. So we practice pain when there is no one around. We create it and rehearse it, hoping to prove our strength. Hoping to distract from the fear. Hoping to survive. Survival is competition, and it also ignites itself, like the time you had to go to get the box of salt just to rub it in all our wounds, screaming, crying, laughing. None of us were strong enough. None of us could hang on to the straight face, to the toughness. We are children needing nurture, not razor blades.
1: Released in 2026, this spring, it is Tanya Tagaq. She's won the Polaris Prize before, and she's up for another. She's on the long list for her latest album, and this song was called Razor Blades that you just heard here on The Jukebox. Our featured artist is from the East Coast. Well, actually, he originated from Manitoba, but moved out to Nova Scotia. We've hung out a couple times. He's a great dude, and you're going to hear from him right now. It's Joe H. Henry.
2: Quicksand was born of an idea on the last day, the last hour, and last chance at a Funk Island and Brilliant Labs songwriting camp in St. Andrews, New Brunswick. Chris Kirby, Claire Blanchard, and myself set to the task of a title pulled from a hat, and we quickly realized it is a bit of a metaphor for a toxic relationship, which has since grown in my mind to also portray a person who might be plagued by the grips of active addiction. And my only hope is that it'll always find those who need it at the time that they do need it.

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Yippee-ki-yay, that is Kyle McKerney from Airdrie, Alberta, Canada, with Rear View. It just came out this spring and it is on the charts, the country music charts, as well as the IMC, the Indigenous Music Charts. Kyle McKerney is a great artist and was just recently in Toronto promoting his new record. My name is Julian Taylor and you are listening to The Jukebox. I'm going to play something from way back in the day. I love this track from 1971. It's Roy Ayers and Pretty Brown Skin. Obviously, you know why I'm playing that. Well, it sounds great, and the message is amazing as well. Raised between two worlds, I know what that's like. Micah Edwards, half black, half white, and from California, relocated to Houston, and now is really weaving his identity into his music. He's going to be on the show with a song called Low, L-O-W. Chad is on the show as well, featuring Shantae Khan, and the song is called Happiness. Once again, we find Shad on the long list for the Polaris Prize. I have no idea how many times he's been on it, maybe five or six. Congratulations to Shad. He's an incredible MC. And when you think about Canadian MCs, the best of the best of the best, he's got to be on the list. And now it's time for a song called Ain't I Good For You? It's a song from Nottingham, England, and it's by Yasmin Lacey. A very bold, cheeky little single that I hope you dig. Here it is on the Jukebox.

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From Julian Taylor's Jukebox.

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2: It's so cool.

Known for his personal storytelling on equality and the Black Nova Scotian experience, that was Agriculture and the song What Are You Saying from the album 1783. It's really nice to see this record get some great recognition. It is now on the Polaris long list, and I'm so happy to see it there. I hope it keeps on going onto the short list. What a wonderful artist Agriculture is. How you doing? I'm Julian Taylor, and you are listening to The Jukebox. We have music from I, spelled A-H-I, and joining I is the legendary Wyclef Jean. With the song Chosen, you'll hear from I in just a moment. He is having a really amazing year, won 2 Folk Music Awards, and he's going on tour this fall with none other than Alison Russell, who we are also playing on the show. We're going to play Cold April, featuring Kara Jackson, Natita, and Explore Pop Choir. She's got a brand new record out. Well, not yet, but it's coming out, and I know you're going to love it because everything she does touches to gold. And we have Thea May on the show as well with a brand new song called Head Transplant. Thea May is an incredible artist as well and lyricist that comes up with melodies that I've written with her a couple times, and she's, bam, just riffing things off all the time. It's pretty fun. And now it is time for Fontaine. And this artist is on the road with Boy Golden with the folk trio that they've put together. Here is Fontaine with Home Right Here on the Jukebox.

0: April. I heard my mother sing her way back when I was a child.
1: 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This is I, and my music is playing on Julian Taylor's jukebox.

0: taking it over.
1: That's a song called Taking It Over by Electric Religious from Edmonton, Alberta. Played them on the show last week and happy to play them again. Electric Religious is a great name for this band and the pop rock sound that they've got going on. Julian Taylor here. I'm your host on The Jukebox. Going to play some music from my friend Burnstick featuring Willows. That's coming up soon. And we also have Chris Dirksen right after that, the late Chris Dirksen. There was a wonderful ceremony for her not too long ago where it was pretty chill and people got to send off and send their love to Chris. I send my love to her and her partner, Bobby, and her family. What a huge and horrible loss. So without getting into it too much because I'm feeling emotional right now, we're going to hear some Burnstick and then we're going to hear some Chris Dirksen right here on The Jukebox.

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That is brand new music from Ghost Keeper. How are you? You're listening to The Jukebox, and I am your host, Julian Taylor. Music coming up from a LA-based artist by the name of Otis Kane. We're going to play a song called Lost, which came out in June of 2021. It's described as a genre-bending, or blending, rather, R&B artist who is a multi-instrumentalist and producer. The song is from the album Purple Blue, and blue is spelt in capital letters. I'm not sure why, but they're an eccentric artist, and I think you're going to really enjoy this tune that's coming up shortly. Before that spins, we're going to play something from R&B soul artist Nuala Charles, a single called Ego, also spelt in capital letters. And Nuala Charles is a three-time Juno Award-nominated singer, songwriter, and Edmonton is her home. I've seen her live. It's brilliant, and I can't wait to play this for you right here, right now, on The Jukebox.

That is a track from Lucky Dubé from the album Serious Reggae Business from 1996. He was a South African reggae star who recorded in Zulu, English, and Afrikaan. And that is a cover of Toots and the Maytals, Peace, Perfect Peace. My name is Julian Taylor. I'm your host here on the Jukebox. And now it is time for Alpha Blondie, an artist from the Ivory Coast. And this is from the album Ja Glory. It is called Brigadier Zabadi. Here it is on the Jukebox.

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Picking things up again with our featured artist of the week. That was Joe H. Henry. Real Things, a standalone single from 2025 from the Halifax, Nova Scotia resident. He's actually a Métis from Manitoba, but relocated to Halifax on the East Coast for love. Yes, it happens. It's happened to a lot of people, hasn't it? We got more music coming up this hour. Genevieve Fisher is on the show with Must Be Listening. This is a single from her as well, and it came out in 2025. We've played Genevieve Fisher many times on the show before. She's from London, Ontario, and she is a wonderful artist who has an Indigenous background and has had some huge hits on the Indigenous Music Countdown as well. She's earned 9 top 50 national country hits, but I bet if you asked her, she would say her greatest accomplishment is probably her kids. Going to play some music from Desiree Dorian and Burnstick. Great artist from the West. Daddy's Tattoo is the song. It's on her record that came out in February of 2026. Last time I ran into Desiree was at the Junos, and we all gathered around and talked about community and how it was so important that Indigenous artists and, you know, people in the industry support each other. And that's what Burnstick and Desiree are doing here with the song Daddy's Tattoo. Chaos and Madness from one of my favorites, Raven Reed, that's on deck too. It's from the album The Government Song, and that came out in 2024. And Raven is one of those artists who, every time I've seen her play, she just brings tears to my eyes. Very powerful songs, and she's had incredible journey, a tough and incredible resilient journey. We also have music coming up from a Guyanese artist who is from Toronto, and the song's called Self-Conscious. It's by Enyo Nam, and this is a singer-songwriter and producer who embodies their intersectional identities as a Black female artist, but also lives with a disability. They live with an autoimmune disease called lupus. I know lupus. My aunt had lupus, and we lost her to lupus, so I know just how crippling it is to live with this kind of thing. I mean, not personally, but from experience, seeing someone else live through it. That song's coming up. But now we're going to get to an artist who's just about to release their brand new record at TD Music Hall, Love. And the song's called Tell 'em. It's from the album Tell 'em. They are from the Pound Micra Cree Nation from Territory 6 in Saskatchewan and now based in Edmonton. And they are now the resident at Massey Hall. I got to be one last year, and now it's been passed on to another group of artists. And so very excited for Love. Here is Tell Him on the Jukebox.

going way, way back to 1958. Having a Good Time was the album, and Don't You Just Know It was the song. The artist was Huey Piano Smith. And Huey Piano Smith is one of those artists who helped define rock and roll. He was certainly influenced by Professor Longhair and that kind of piano style, but born in the Central City neighborhood of New Orleans, he began to develop that shuffle sound, which became so prominent in pretty much everything we've heard since. So very cool stuff. And now it's for our good friend, Sarah Kay. She used to actually work on the Jukebox, and Sarah and I met at Element FM when we were both working there. She was an intern, and I was doing the afternoon drive, and then she graduated into a position where she was, you know, working on promotions and even got on the air sometimes. And then she ended up in back in Thunder Bay, where she's from. She worked for CBC, and now she's back in Toronto making killer new music. The song was top 10 on the CBC Music Countdown. It's called Do You Think of Me? Here it is on the Jukebox.

That is Handsome Tiger from Vancouver, British Columbia. And they just went number one on the Indigenous Music Countdown. So a big congratulations to everyone in Handsome Tiger. And the name of the song is Ogichiara, and that means warrior in Anishinaabe. That is a beautiful song. I hope you enjoyed that. And now for Leonard Sumner. I met Leonard Sumner at the Indigenous Music Summit. Actually, we met in Winnipeg for the folk festival there too, but I don't know if he might remember me or not. Doesn't really matter. He's amazing, and I am so happy to play this single on the show. Here it is, Leonard Sumner on the jukebox.

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That is brand new music from Zune. Yep, a song called I Was Younger. Zune is also one half of the group Om Bagizzi, and this is going to be released on Paperbag Records. It's his third album, Happy Thought School. I really like the title of that record. Zune is an Anishinaabe Canadian shoegazing rock and roller, and Daniel is his real name, and he is so lovely. I think the last time I ran into Daniel was at the Junos in, where was it? I'm going to say Halifax. And we had a really interesting chat about the music industry and how to move forward in it. And I think the best way to move forward in this industry is to create art that you're proud of and that you want to share with the world and not worry about the rest of it. We have music also coming up from Kunle, who's a dear friend. And the song is called So Dear. Kunle just released this record. Last time we ran into each other, we were on stage together. And Kunle's been living in Toronto for a little while now. He is a Toronto singer-songwriter, but he's from Nigeria. That's where he was born, and he's really amazing. He's got a deep well of West African storytelling, and I really do love Kunle. He can play drums, piano, and guitar, fingerstyle guitar, actually. He's really awesome, so I hope you enjoy that song. It's coming up. And Beverly Glenn Copeland is also coming up on the show right here, right now, with Children's Anthem. I love that Beverly Glenn Copeland is back. This record's been nominated for the longlist, the Polaris Prize longlist, and I'm rooting for them. So here we go. Here's Children's Anthem on the jukebox.

0: Saturday.
1: She's a Canadian treasure and a legendary voice here and across the entire globe. That was Molly Johnson, brand new music from her. Her album's called Talk to Me, and that was called, the song was called, rather, that you heard here today on the jukebox, Holiday. The song is a testimony to what she's been through throughout her entire career. She's got some great features on this record. Jim Cuddy joins her as well. And we are always rooting for Molly Johnson. In fact, she sends me so many funny things on Instagram Messenger. We have a really funny rapport, and I love getting her texts and messages because they make me smile. So congratulations, Molly, on the new record, and I'm so happy we get to play you here on the jukebox. We got one more song coming up, and it's from my soul brother, Logan Statz. It's on his new record, and it's called Empty Hands. He used to play this song while we were on tour. I'm sure he's still playing it, but we were touring together a couple of months ago, and each and every night I got to hear it, and he had a wonderful story to tell about the song and how this lady that he met, you know, an old elder on Six Nations, would carry a box, and that box was her her hubby, and she would carry him everywhere. Pretty interesting stuff. So I hope you enjoy the song. Before I go, I want to say thank you to my amazing team for helping me put the show together, to our station partners for helping it get to everybody's eardrums. We love you. Thank you. To our sponsors for helping us keep the show going, and to you, the listeners, for listening and enjoying the music, which we hope you do. So if you have any requests, let us know. Just hit us up on socials, Julian Taylor's Jukebox, and we'll play it. And for now, I'm going to say ciao bananas, as I do. Remember, it's nice to be nice. Here's our last song of the show. It is Logan Statz, Empty Hands, right here on the jukebox.

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Good morning. It is 8 a.m. here in the city of Kingston, and you are tuned in to CFRC 101.9 FM, broadcasting live from Lower Carruthers Hall on beautiful Queen's University campus. I'm Jesse Bell, and this is your morning news brief. We begin with your morning traffic report. Bath Road from Sir John A. McDonald Boulevard to Portsmouth Avenue. Expect delays for the installation of intersection pedestrian signals. The city is installing intersection pedestrian signals at several locations to make it easier and safer for pedestrians to cross busy roads. They are installing signals at the following intersections: Bath Road at Lafleur Park, Concession Street at Kings Court Avenue, and Stephen Street at Patrick Street. Right Crescent at Palace Road to Palace Road. Closed for a contractor to complete roadway repairs, pedestrian safety and access improvements, and traffic calming features on Right Crescent. Norman Rogers Drive from Sir John A. McDonald Boulevard to Van Order Drive. Starting June 15th, Norman Rogers Drive will be closed to through traffic to facilitate roadway rehabilitation and configuration improvements. This work will improve road condition, accessibility, and safety for all road users, including students, families, and local residents. Barry DeQueen is closed for construction-related activity at 283 Queen Street, and Aberdeen Street from Johnson to William is closed to accommodate construction activity and staging. Moving now to a quick weather report, Monday, June 29th is looking to be a hot and sunny day here in the city of Kingston. 28 is your high, feeling closer to 32, with a UV index of 10. Temperatures are going to drop a little bit overnight, down to 18, with a 40% chance of precipitation. That is a wrap for your morning news brief. Stay tuned for the Monday Indie Wake-Up Call, hosted by Kate.

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when the world got involved, and I woke up older, with a flag of surrender draped across my shoulder. Remember before, when we cared about things like who was the tallest, waiting round for the adults to stop talking, but they can't see past what absorbs them. When I grow up, I'll do it different, trying to change the world by wishing, if I could have it all, whatever I liked, I just want everyone to be alright.

Welcome to the Monday Morning Indie Wake Up Call. I'm the host, Kate. I'm here every Monday morning broadcasting from CFRC 101.9. I am here every Monday morning, 8 to 10 a.m. What I just had playing was Flags by Green Chatten, Kay Tempest, and Damon Albarn. This is from the Help 2 album that got released on Friday. It's from War Child Records, and it's just, they're an organization that raises funds for helping children through war, and this album is like stacked with the most amazing artists maybe ever. Like, it's got Cameron Winter, Pulp, like everyone you could think of is on it. It's actually insane, and I definitely recommend checking it out. It's been on repeat since it came out on Friday. And I did sprinkle a couple more songs from this release throughout this morning. So what I have up next is the 343 Loop by King Krule, which is off this new release. I hope you guys enjoy.

Welcome back to the Monday Morning Indie Wake-Up Call. I am the host, Kate. I am here every Monday morning, broadcasting from CFRC 101.9. What I just had playing was the Fontaines DC cover of Black Boys on Mopeds, and then before that, it was the 343 Loop by King Krule, both from the new Help 2 from War Child Records. I was saying earlier, it's a great release, and I think everyone should listen to it. Stacked, full of amazing artists. There was like one that sort of fell short, and I don't know if I'm gonna get like canceled for this. I thought Olivia Rodrigo singing The Book of Love didn't really make sense, but that's also just because like I love the original so much that I can't listen to it and it not be The Magnetic Fields, if that makes sense. Anyway, what I have up next is Beck and Call by Water Baby. This is from their recent album, which came out last week, maybe Friday. And then Metal by She's Green. I hope you guys enjoy.

Welcome back to the Monday Morning Indie Wake Up Call. I am the host, Kate. I'm here every Monday morning broadcasting from CFRC 101.9. If you are just tuning in, what I just had playing was Rot by TRXY, Spider Song by Flying Fish, Metal by She's Green, and Beck and Call by Water Baby. All some new shoegaze-esque releases that have been out in the past like 2-3 weeks. What I have up next is I'm Not Sorry by This Is Lorelei and Someone Get the Girl Out of the Rain by MJ Lenderman. I hope you guys enjoy.

0: 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See you there!
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Welcome back to the Monday Morning Indie Wake Up Call. I am the host, Kate. I am here every Monday morning broadcasting from CFRC 101.9. If you are just tuning in, what I just had playing was Certainty by Big Thief. And then before that, it was Someone Get the Grill Out of the Rain by MJ Lenderman. And I'm Not Sorry by This Is Lorelei. And then what I have up next is Right Track by Truman Sinclair and Atrium by Goon. I hope you guys enjoy.

Welcome back to the Monday Morning Indie Wake Up Call. I am the host, Kate. I'm here every Monday morning broadcasting from CFRC 101.9. If you are just tuning in, what I just had playing was Atrium by Goon, and then before that it was Right Track by Truman Sinclair, both some newer releases, which is awesome. There's been some good music out recently. A little bit like fangirl behavior, but I had to do it. I did listen to Harry Styles' new album. It was kind of good. I've seen like mixed reviews about it. I do think he was trying a little hard to be like LCD Sound System, and it's like, boy, that's not you. But I did think it was a really good album and like sounded quite well done. I do wish he'd like commit a little bit more and make it like, oh, if you're gonna do that sound, make it more of that LCD Sound System instead of like half, like doing it half. I did still really like the album. I don't know, I've had like a not connection feels stupid to say, but like a nostalgia for Harry Styles. Like I was like, you know, listened to his first album. I was in high school when Fine Line came out, and then when Harry's House came out, I was graduating high school. And it's like now I'm in fourth year, and his most recent album came out, and I'm like, okay, like I can track my life based on what album was released, and I think it's kind of cool. He's kind of like my secret Taylor Swift, in the way where like people really, really like Taylor Swift. He's kind of like my secret version of that, where I have to like, it's on the down low that I'm a fan. But because it's not like I'm like embarrassed, but it's also like, I don't know, people make assumptions when you're like, yeah, I like Harry Styles or I like Taylor Swift. And I like to think I'm going against the grain by keeping it a little secret. I do recommend like listening to it. I thought it was a good album. But anyway, what I have up next is I Know by Swap Meet and Time is a Bomb by Metric. I hope you guys enjoy.

Welcome back to the Monday Morning Indie Wake Up Call. I am the host, Kate. I am here every Monday morning broadcasting from CFRC 101.9, 8 to 10 a.m. If you are just tuning in, what I just had playing was Time is a Bomb by Metric, and then before that it was I Know by Swap Meet. Both some new releases that have come out in the past week or so, I think. I'm really excited to see hear the rest of this Metric album. I think it's going to be really good. I kind of didn't really listen to their like most recent stuff, like the 2023 album and stuff like that, but based on this single, I think the album Romanticize This Drive is going to be honestly quite good. But we'll see. You never know. Comes out April 24th, so big things to look forward to. And then before that, it was I Know by Swap Meet. I think cool stuff that they're doing. I'm excited to see what else. It's been mostly singles that have come out from them. And then I'm hoping this will, you know, become a new album or something. But again, we'll see. Anyway, what I have up next is Steal My Sunshine by Len, because it's starting to warm up. I think it's supposed to be like 10 or 11 degrees today, and Drinking in LA by Brand Van 3000. They feel very like spring pushing into summer music, and I'm trying to manifest warm weather from now until it gets like actually summer. I'm sick and tired of the cold. Like, I'm done. Anyway, that's what's up next. I hope you guys enjoy.

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Welcome back to the Monday Morning Indie Wake Up Call. I am the host, Kate. I'm here every Monday morning broadcasting from CFRC 101.9. If you are just tuning in, what I just had playing was Drinking in LA by Brand Van 3000 and Steal My Sunshine by Len. What I've got up next is Plimsoll Punks by Always and Petals by Tops. So some Canadian. I hope you guys enjoy.

Welcome back to the Monday Morning Indie Wake Up Call. I am the host, Kate. I am here every Monday morning broadcasting from CFRC 101.9. If you are just tuning in, what I just had playing was Guns and Ammunition by July Talk, Petals by Tops, and Plimsoll Punks by Always. And then what I have up next is Summer Lakes by Land of Talk and Diamond Jubilee by Cindy Lee. I hope you guys

0: Welcome back to the Monday Morning Indie Wake Up Call. I am the host, Kate. I'm here every Monday morning broadcasting from CFRC 101.9. If you are just tuning in, what I just had playing was Diamond Jubilee by Cindy Lee and then Summer Lakes by Land of Talk. Next Sunday is the Oscars, so I'm very excited. And I was thinking before next week, I was just going to do my little predictions. I think I did this for the Grammys. Maybe, I don't remember. So like actor in leading role, I'm going to do like the five, you know, actor, actress, best picture. That's going to be my predictions. Kind of just going off the dome right now. I don't think it's going to be Timothée Chalamet. I think he's too young. And, like, I think there were better performances. I thought Marty Supreme was great, but I don't know if he's going to win. So I'm sort of hoping that Michael B. Jordan wins because, like, he played two characters in Sinners, which I think is more impressive than Marty Supreme. I really want Jessie Buckley to win for actress, but I'm really hoping she does. Maybe Begonia with Emma Stone could be the other option. That would be my other prediction if I'm doing two. I sort of hope that like Marty Supreme or Frankenstein wins for costume design. I don't know about director. I sort of want Paul Thomas Anderson to win because he's been nominated before but never won. I still haven't seen One Battle After Another, but I'm hoping to watch it this week to get prepared. Hold on, I'm trying to find the nominations for Best Picture. It's hard. I want it to be Hamnet. I think if Hamnet won, that would be awesome. I think if Sinners won, that would also be good. I could also see Marty Supreme winning or One Battle After Another. I don't know. We will see. If you tune back in next week, we can go through what won and what I was right and what I was wrong about. I'm hoping I'm right. Anyway, what I have up next is Your Ex-Lover is Dead by Stars and My Moon, My Man by Feist. I hope you guys
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0: 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I'm here to bring you the goods from my new show, Classless Radio, airing every Friday night at 11 p.m. I'll be giving you hits and hidden gems all the way from jazz to blues and hip-hop and R&B. 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I try my best just to
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Welcome back to the Monday Morning Indie Wake Up Call. I am the host, Kate. I'm here every Monday morning broadcasting from CFRC 101.9. If you are just tuning in, what I just had playing was Stars and Moons by Dizzy, My Moon, My Man by Feist, and Your Ex-Lover is Dead by Stars. Kind of a theme there. I didn't even mean for it to happen. Lots of stars and moons. Not done on purpose, but I'm sort of glad that it happened, and it's kind of like divine timing, maybe. What I have up next is Cut and Dried by Moondoggy, and then The Moon Cave by Gorillaz off their new album, which I think is amazing. More moon motifs. Totally not done on purpose. I think it's because Mercury's in retrograde. It's just like my brain telling me, like, you gotta do this. Anyway, that's what's up next, and I hope you guys enjoy and don't think I'm too crazy for talking about Mercury in retrograde. Anyways, enjoy.

Welcome back to the Monday Morning Indie Wake Up Call. I am the host, Kate. I am here every Monday morning broadcasting from CFRC 101.9, 8 to 10 a.m. What I just had playing was The Moon Cave by Gorillaz. This is from their new album, The Mountain. I think it's awesome. It's just so good. It's so well done. I've always sort of been like a Gorillaz fanatic. I knew all the lore. I did think their last two albums were kind of, I think it's the last, not last two. I liked Song Machine, which came out in 2020, but I thought Cracker Island was like meh. But I think this one is fantastic, and they just performed SNL on Saturday, which also super cool. I do think it's interesting, like, as they've gotten big, not bigger, but as their like timeline as artists has progressed, it's become like they still do like the short films with the cartoons, but the actual performances have like leaned back on focusing on the four cartoons and instead are focusing on like Damon Albarn, and he's up on stage performing, and then they have the guy that does the illustrations. It's totally lost, can't remember his name. See, I said I was a fanatic and now I can't remember his name, but I just think this album was amazing. And then before that it was Cut and Dried by Moondoggy, and then I have two songs left for today. It is Pokemon by Wet Leg from their most recent album, from the summer, but it feels a bit of a summer album, but I'm like, we're getting warmer weather, so I can bring this back out. I think this has been their pinnacle so far. Like, they've reached the best, and I hope they keep going, because I loved this album Moisturizer that came out in the summer, and then like they just did a remix with The Dare, which is also amazing. And then the last thing I have for today is Strangers by Black Country New Road. This is a callback to the beginning when I had some songs from the new Help 2 out release. Like I said, I was going to pepper some more in. I peppered one more right at the end, but that's okay. Again, check out this album, listen to it, buy it on Bandcamp, anything like that, because all the money from it goes to help kids struggling in war, which is of course amazing. So definitely listen to it. I think it's killer. That's pretty much it for me. I will be back next Monday broadcasting from CFRC 101.9. I'm hoping to go over who won the Oscars and stuff, maybe. If I remember, we'll see. If not, I don't know. Check out my Instagram or something. If you want to hear more of me, I'm also on I'll Try Anything Once Wednesdays at 4 p.m. And you can also follow the Instagram I'll Try Anything Once program, where if you really enjoy my fun quips, my witty banter with myself and such, you can tune in there. And I hope everyone has a fantastic week. It's getting warmer. It's going to be St. Paddy's next weekend. Life is looking good. Okay, I hope you guys enjoy the last two songs and have a fantastic week.

picture myself cruising around Lake Ontario with this plane in the background. And what's interesting is that most people think How Long is about a cheating partner, with the lyrics like, how long has this been going on? So it definitely sounds like a breakup song, but that's actually not what it's all about. Singer Paul Carrick actually wrote the song after finding out Ace's bass player had been secretly playing with another band. And feeling a little betrayed, Paul turned that frustration into a song. So the cheating in the lyrics isn't romantic. It's actually about a bandmate being disloyal to the group, believe it or not. And the song ended up becoming Ace's biggest hit, and it helped launch Paul's career immensely, which later included singing with Mike plus the Mechanics. So here is Ace with How Long.

That was How Long by Ace. And up next is a song I can't say I relate to very much, especially this time of the year. It's Sunshine Go Away Today by Jonathan Edwards. Now, despite sounding like the perfect soundtrack for a sunny day at the beach, this song actually came from the exact opposite situation. Edwards wrote it during a freezing winter in Massachusetts in the early 1970s. He was stuck inside recording and apparently got so tired of the bright sun reflecting off the snow outside that he ended up writing a song telling the sunshine to go away. What's funny is the song went on to become one of the biggest feel-good hits of the decade, and it was released in 1971, and it climbed all the way to number 4 on the Billboard charts and remains Jonathan Edwards' biggest hit. There's just something about that laid-back acoustic guitar and really those easygoing vocals that feels like summer, in my opinion. Even if the inspiration came from a snowy winter day, I think it's somehow sounds good no matter what season you're listening in. So here is Jonathan Edwards with Sunshine Go Away Today.

Guys, gals, non-binary pals, different circles is moving. 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Who knows? 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

Now, backing it up a little bit, that was Tin Man by America. And America is definitely one of those classic yacht rock bands. But the real reason I'm playing them today is because I actually got to see them perform at Massey Hall recently, and they were incredible. They even played Tin Man live, so I just wanted to subtly brag for that second. But anyways, after that we heard Afternoon Delight by the Starland Vocal Band, another great song that truly just has that laid-back summer yacht rock feel to it that we all love. And next up, we've got a Canadian classic with Sweet City Woman by the Stampeders. Released in 1971, it became one of the band's biggest hits and helped put Canadian rock on the map. One of the things that makes this song so memorable is that banjo. You really didn't hear a lot of that in rock songs, using a banjo back then, and it gave the track a sound that instantly stands out for sure. And the song was written by lead singer Rich Dodson and inspired by his wife, which gives it that warm kind of feel-good energy that makes it such a lasting favorite. It went on to become a top 10 hit in Canada and the United States and is still probably one of the most recognizable Canadian songs ever recorded. So here is the Stampeders with Sweet City Woman.

And that was Hypnotized by Fleetwood Mac from their earlier days off the album Mystery to Me. And honestly, who can say no to a little Fleetwood Mac in the summer? Next up, we've got Ujamaa with All I Want Is You. And this song actually has a pretty cool story behind it. Ujamaa was a soul group from Richmond, Virginia, and they recorded this song back in the mid-1970s. The problem was, the project it was supposed to be part of never got released, so the recording ended up sitting in storage for nearly 50 years, and it basically disappeared. But thankfully, those recordings were rediscovered and finally released back in 2025, giving a whole new generation the chance to hear them. And honestly, I'm super glad they did, because this song is just so smooth. It's got those rich harmonies and the warm vocals, laid back groove. It fits with a summer playlist perfectly. So I'm really excited to highlight this song for you guys. So here is Ujamaa with All I Want Is You. And I don't know what to say, either a modern track, sort of, but also a not so modern track. So yeah, you be the judge of it.

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You're growing up too fast. You don't even have the right tools for survival. Different things for different men.

Those were some more modern tracks, proving that the yacht rock genre is still alive and well. And next up is a song I've been seeing everywhere lately, and that definitely has had a huge resurgence with this new generation. It is the song The Night the Lights Went Out in Georgia by Vicki Lawrence. And if you've never really paid attention to the lyrics before, this song is basically a murder mystery packed into just a few minutes. It tells the story of a man who comes home to find out his wife has been cheating on him. But from there, things go very, very wrong. But what makes this song so great is the ending. I remember the first time I listened to it, I really was surprised about how clever the song truly is. And yeah, the song was written by Bobby Russell, who was actually married to Vicki Lawrence at the

time, and several artists has passed on recording it, but before she decided to do it herself, and it ended up becoming her biggest hit and reaching number one on the charts. So now, more than 50 years later, people are still discovering the song, and I think that's just because it's got a great story that never gets old. So here is Vicki Lawrence with The Night the Lights Went Out in Georgia.

That is What a Fool Believes by the Doobie Brothers, and is definitely one of the most defining yacht rock songs and one of the genre's best bands, in my opinion. But the song was written by Michael McDonald and Kenny Loggins, inspired by the idea of two people remembering the same relationship completely differently. That's what really the song is about. The man is convinced there's still a connection, while the woman has clearly moved on. Released in 1979, it became a huge hit for the Doobie Brothers, won both Song of the Year and Record of the Year at the Grammys, and is still considered one of the greatest yacht rock songs ever recorded. And to close out tonight's show, I thought I'd leave you with my favorite yacht rock band and this week's hidden gem, Steely Dan, with Turn That Heartbeat Over Again. This is the final track on Can't Buy a Thrill, one of my all-time favorite albums. And if you've listened to the show before, you probably know how much I love Steely Dan. Their music is perfect for summer. Whether you're out on the water, sitting on a patio, or just driving with the windows down, it fits. I can't describe it. But like a lot of Steely Dan songs, Turn That Heartbeat Over Again is a bit of a mystery. People have been debating the lyrics for years now, but I think it's just about a struggling musician, and some think it's about life on the road, and others think it's Donald Fagen and Walter Becker being intentionally cryptic. But that's part of why I keep coming back to it. Every time I listen to it, I hear something different. So let me know what you think. But before I leave you here for the night, thank you so much for listening to Peace, Love, and Jenny's Yacht Rock Hour here on CFRC 101.9 FM. I will be back next week at 8 p.m. with some more great music and, of course, a hidden gem. But for now, here is Steely Dan with Turn That Heartbeat Over Again.

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0: Good morning. It is 8 a.m. here in the city of Kingston, and you are tuned in to CFRC 101.9 FM, broadcasting live from Lower Carruthers Hall on beautiful Queen's University campus. I'm Jesse Bell, and this is your morning news brief. We begin with your morning traffic report. Bath Road from Sir John A. Macdonald Boulevard to Portsmouth Avenue. Expect delays for the installation of intersection pedestrian signals. The city is installing intersection pedestrian signals at several locations to make it easier and safer for pedestrians to cross busy roads. They are installing signals at the following intersections: Bath Road at Lafleur Park, Concession Street at Kings Court Avenue, and Stephen Street at Patrick Street. Right Crescent at Palace Road to Palace Road. Closed for a contractor to complete roadway repairs, pedestrian safety and access improvements, and traffic calming features on Right Crescent. Norman Rogers Drive from Sir John A. Macdonald Boulevard to Van Order Drive. Starting June 15th, Norman Rogers Drive will be closed to through traffic to facilitate roadway rehabilitation and configuration improvements. This work will improve road condition, accessibility, and safety for all road users, including students, families, and local residents. Barry DeQueen is closed for construction-related activity at 283 Queen Street, and Aberdeen Street from Johnson to William is closed to accommodate construction activity and staging. Moving now to a quick weather report, Monday, June 29th is looking to be a hot and sunny day here in the city of Kingston. 28 is your high, feeling closer to 32, with a UV index of 10. Temperatures are going to drop a little bit overnight, down to 18, with a 40% chance of precipitation. That is a wrap for your morning news brief. Stay tuned for the Monday Indy Wake Up Call, hosted by Kate.
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Welcome to the Monday Morning Indie Wake Up Call. I am the host, Kate. I am here every Monday morning broadcasting from CFRC 101.9. What I just had playing was In a Good Way by Faye Webster, Glory of the Snow by Claro, and then Tonight by Sweet Voice Girl. I love the sample from Joni Mitchell, California. I think it's amazing. I was seeing this song on TikTok before it was released, and she sort of made the song and then was like, I need to get Joni to clear the sample. And then Joni Mitchell did in fact clear the sample and released this song. What I have up next is Carry On by Jungle and Tractor Beam by Snail Mail. I hope you enjoy.

Welcome to the Monday Morning Indie Wake Up Call. I am the host, Kate. I am here every Monday morning, broadcasting from CFRC 101.9, 8 to 10 a.m. If you are just tuning in, what I just had playing was Wheels by Squirrel Flower, Babe Hoven, and Billy Martin. And then before that, it was Tractor Beam by Snail Mail and Carry On by Jungle. What I have up next is Blow My Lid by Polly from the Dirt. And then Start at the End by Gianna. I really like Polly from the Dirt. I've played a couple of their songs before on Indie Wake Up Call. I think I've also played them on my own show. I just think the engineering and the production is really cool. And I'm a fan. Anyway, that's what's up next, and I hope you enjoy.

Welcome back to the Monday Morning Indie Wake Up Call. I am the host, Kate. I am here every Monday morning broadcasting from CFRC 101.9. If you are just tuning in, what I just had playing was Do You Miss Me At All by Bedelia, Start From The End by Gianna, and Blow My Lid by Polly From The Dirt. These are all like new-ish releases, I'd say like in the last month. And then what I have up next is Crisscross Way by Gwendolyn and Sanity by Scratching. I like to sort of group them together, and these are all the like, I don't want to say electronic because they're not, but there's a certain production to them. And so I like to keep them together. Anyway, that's what's up next, and I hope you guys enjoy.

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0: Welcome back to the Monday Morning Indie Wake Up Call. I'm the host, Kate. I am here every Monday morning broadcasting from CFRC 101.9. If you are just tuning in, what I just had playing was Just Friends by Camille Blackman, Sanity by Scratching, and then all the way before that, it was Crisscross Way by Gwendolyn. What I have up next is Simple Life by Girl Scout and Big Thumb by Lower Town. I've been a Lower Town fan for, like, ever, and they're touring in May, I think, and I'm really, really trying and thinking hard about getting tickets. They're playing like at a tiny bar in Toronto, and I think it'd be sick to go. I just like need to find someone to go with, but I'm hoping I can make it work. Anyway, maybe it'll make up for like the not getting Hayley Williams tickets, which I'm still mad about, because now, like, I was chill. I was like, okay, I didn't get Hayley Williams tickets, like, heartbreaking, but I'm over it. And then I started seeing videos from the tour come up on like my social media, and it's made it worse, and now I have FOMO and I'm really sad and I don't know what to do with myself about it. Anyway, like I said, what I have up next is Simple Life by Girl Scout and Big Thumb by Lower Town.
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I am the host, Cade. I am here every Monday broadcasting from CFRC 101.9. If you are just tuning in, what I just had playing was Unread Books by White Fence. Before that, it was Big Thumb by Lower Town. They've been a staple for me for years. I love them and adore them. And I was saying earlier, I'm hoping to get tickets. I'm going to try and convince my friends at home to come with me. Because they're playing in May at like a tiny bar in Toronto, and I think it would be awesome and like the best ever. And then before that, I had Simple Life by Girl Scout. What I have up next is a new release from Kingston local band, student band as well, Two Time. It's their song Tongue Tied. I have such a, like, I adore them so much. They performed first semester Muse Mini Desk. And I'm like head of music for Muse, so I was there helping them out with all of that stuff. And then I've just sort of been like, I don't want to say a groupie, but like a fan since then. And it's just kind of huge to see them progress over this past year. I know they've been performing since like they were in high school, and that's even cooler to see them, like, I mean, I didn't see them in high school, but to know that they've been around that long and like working as this group for that long is so amazing, and I can only congratulate them and like say that it's so great that they have another single out. And they killed it at Alepalooza last weekend. It was just amazing, and I can't wait to see what they're gonna do next. So that's what's up next. It's Tongue Tied by Two Time. They're also like the greatest people ever, like so kind. That's what's up next, and I hope you guys enjoy. And Two Time, if you're listening, know you've got fans everywhere, because I'm here. Anyway, again, that's what's up next, and I hope you guys enjoy.

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Welcome back to the Monday Morning Indie Wake Up Call. I am the host, Kate. I am here every Monday morning broadcasting from CFRC 101.9. If you are just tuning in, what I just had playing was Lost Enough by Lost Faculty, Laugh It Off by Pony Girl, and then before that, it was Tongue Tied by Two Time, kind of my goats. I think they're great. I was talking about it earlier, but I do think they're great, and I'm really excited to see like what's up next for them. Kind of been following along their performances this past year, and I can't wait to see what's up next, and I'm happy I'm sticking around for a fifth year to see what they're gonna do. I mean, like, also, you know, school and whatever, but the Kingston music scene is kind of keeping me around for another year, hopefully. Anyway, what I have up next is Never Try It Again by Moondoggy, and then Burning Pictures by Noise Hotel. I hope you guys enjoy.

Welcome back to the Monday Morning Indie Wake Up Call. I am the host, Kate. I am here every Monday morning broadcasting from CFRC 101.9. If you are just tuning in, what I just had playing was Burning Pictures by Noise Hotel. And then before that, it was Never Try It Again by Moondoggy. What I have up next is Whoever You Are by Clothesline from Hell. And then Do You Hate Me by Fan Club Wallet. This is like the Audio Tree live version. I think it's better than the original. Sometimes I think live versions are better than the original, and that's okay. Anyway, that's what's up next, and I hope you guys enjoy.

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I am the host, Kate. I am here every Monday morning broadcasting from CFRC 101.9. If you are just tuning in, what I just had playing was Does This Go Faster by La La La, Do You Hate Me by Fan Club Wallet, and then Whoever You Are by Clothesline from Hell. What I have up next is Not Around Anymore by Broken Social Scene. This is from their latest, one of their singles that they've released for their album that comes out in May. It kind of reminded me, I think it's a trumpet in it. It reminded me of Concord by Black Country New Road. So I also have following Broken Social, following Broken Social Scene, I have Concord by Black Country New Road, because I think their trumpets kind of sound similar, and I think that's really fun. This song, like Concord by Black Country New Road, I'm like having total brain fog right now, can't speak, is one of my all-time favorites. I've been listening to it like on repeat this week, I don't know why. I sort of wax and wane with Black Country New Road, where I'm really into them, and then I'm not, and I don't listen to them, and then I come back and I'm like, wait, I forgot about how good this is. So I'm in the era right now where I'm going, oh my goodness, I forgot how good this is.

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here on Atkins as well. I was made to love you. Can't you tell?

Welcome back to the Monday Morning Indie Wake Up Call. I am the host, Kate. I am here every Monday morning broadcasting from CFRC 101.9. If you are just tuning in, what I just had playing was Concord by Black Country New Road. And then before that, it was Not Around Anymore by Broken Social Scene. Again, I was saying earlier, Concord, I think, is one of the top songs in my life. Maybe ever. I say this about a lot of music, I think. I say it maybe too much about different music, but I do kind of believe that. I also think, like, it depends on where I am in my life, and I'm like, no, this is, like, the best song ever. And then 2 weeks later, I'm like, no, like, this song's the best song ever. Like, for about 3 weeks, the only song I could listen to was The Boxer by Simon and Garfunkel. And now the only song I can listen to is Concord by Black Country New Road. So maybe it's like where I'm at. Anyway, what I had before that was Not Around Anymore by Broken Social Scene, new single for their new album that comes out in May, which is super exciting. It's been a long time since they've released something. I think when I was looking into it, it's been almost 10 years. I could be a little off, a little skewed, but I do think it's been almost 10 years. And then what I have up next is Underwhelmed by Sloan, and then Elevator Love Letter by Stars. I think you can't beat Elevator Love Letter. I think it's a really great song. I think the, like, I don't know if it's a piano or something in it, is so good. Like, amazing. And it's been a staple for me for a long time. Yeah. Anyway, that's what's up next, and I hope you guys enjoy.

Welcome back to the Monday Morning Indie Wake Up Call. I am the host, Kate. I am here every Monday morning broadcasting from CFRC 101.9. If you are just tuning in, what I just had playing was Elevator Love Letter by Stars, and then before that it was Underwhelmed by Sloan. If you are just tuning in, you did kind of miss out on almost 2 hours of fantastic conversation of just me speaking and then also amazing music, I think, personally. But I mean, like, if you want to listen to it, it is online and on CFRC's website, so you can definitely go check that out if maybe, like, this is convincing you to listen, but maybe it is. I'm kind of persuasive in that way, but I do hope you guys stay tuned in and listen to all the amazing shows that are up after me, and that your Monday is also amazing and stuff like that. Again, you know, I'm being persuasive here, but what I have up next, because I only have two songs left and you guys, again, like I said, missed out an amazing 2 hours. What I have up next is Already Aphrodite. I was talking with my friends about the, like, road trip festival that's in September, that's coming in Kingston, and we were talking about Peach Pit, and I have a mixed, weird relationship when it comes to Peach Pit, where I don't really know how I feel about them. I think they've had their moment, in my opinion, but I'm also like, their albums are kind of good, and they are very nostalgic, and it's like, I get it. They're very, like, BC, if that makes sense. Like, I feel like you can tell they're from BC, and that's okay, and I think it's fun, but I do have, again, mixed weird feelings about Peach Pit. And then the last song I have is Atrium by Goon. I was texting with my friend from home, and I was like, I don't know what to play. She said, send me the playlist, and then she looked through it, was like, this seems good, but I request you play one song from the band Goon. And so, in order to appease my friends and fans, I picked this one, and it's a newish release from them. I think it's really cool and really fun. But anyway, that's pretty much it for me for this beautiful Monday morning. Really hoping the weather stays warm. Feels like it's getting warmer. Getting really sick of the cold and the snow. Because sometimes I want to wear a skirt. Anyway, I'm here every Monday morning broadcasting from CFRC 101.9, 8 to 10 a.m. And if you want to hear more of my beautiful, convincing voice, you can also tune in Wednesdays at 4 for I'll Try Anything Once. But that's it for me. I'll be back next week. And I hope you guys, with this warmish weather, enjoy this lovely week. And hopefully it's not too crazy. Yeah, here's Peach Pit.

0: Good morning and welcome to Finding Your Way Home, Real Talk on Real Estate. My name is Sherry Doherty and I have the pleasure of being your host every Monday morning at 10 a.m. Today, I am delighted to have in the studio with me two special guests, actually. I have two recent first-time home buyers who actually are also from two different provinces. So I thought that this would bring some really interesting perspective to the differences across Canada, as well as how things are there versus Ontario and what their recent experiences were like buying their first home. So I'm very delighted today to welcome into studio with me Monique Knudsen, who is here from Nova Scotia, and Sarah Marie Maslin, who is here from Saskatchewan. Welcome to the studio, ladies.
1: We are very happy to be here today.
2: Thank you for having us, Sherry.
0: Excellent. I am more than excited to jump into this conversation. So let's start with Sarah Marie. If you can give a very brief overview of, number one, why you moved to Saskatchewan, number two, your home buying experience, and what your biggest learning was buying your first time home. That's a lot of things. So
1: that
0: if I need to remind you, let's start with why you moved to Saskatchewan.
1: That one's an easy one to start with. Absolutely. So I am actually from Kingston, Ontario. I am Sherry's daughter. Yeah, surprise, surprise. Yeah, I'm Sherry's daughter. And I moved to Saskatchewan about a year and a half ago. I live in the raging metropolis of Moose Jaw with a total of 30,000 people. And I moved there because my now husband was posted with the Air Force. So we moved out there from Kingston. He was a Queen's student here as well. Go Gales. And now we live in Moose Jaw.
0: Okay, perfect. And how long ago did you buy your first home?
1: We bought our home in November of 2024, so okay, just over a year and a half ago, and you came out with us for our house hunting trip, which was lovely.
0: It was my favorite house hunting trip ever.
1: Yes, we had never bought a home before, and even being around the real estate industry for so long with being with my mom and going to the number of different REMAX conventions and just learning things through you, and I even took a course or two. I thought about a career in real estate and maybe one day, but yeah, I felt like I had a good understanding of the industry, but it's the biggest purchase of your life, as you talk about all the time. Mm-hmm. And I had no idea what we were doing, and especially in a completely different market. You have a general idea of what's going on in your home city, but when you're flying two or three provinces away, you don't know any real estate agents there. You don't know what's a good price. You want your mom.
0: your mom also happens to be a real estate professional
1: who can help you work out those kinks. So we were very grateful to have you there, and definitely changed the home buying experience.
0: It was my favorite.
1: Yeah, our realtor was great, but it was very nice to have you.
0: As a reminder for the listeners, is this was a military house hunting trip.
1: It was.
0: So we had 5 days.
1: Yes.
0: The thing that I found interesting was, particularly in this market, we had a certain budget that we had to stay within, and we had a certain standard of home that you were looking for. And so when you put those criteria on Moose Jaw, there's four houses.
1: We had slim pickings. So we flew in. This was the first week of November 2024, and we had to be fully moved in to our home and ready to go by December 1st.
0: Oh, so it also had to be vacant, I remember. Yes.
1: So it had to be vacant, move in ready, good to go. And we flew in Sunday morning. We saw every available house in Moose Jaw on Sunday afternoon. Mm-hmm. And I think we put an offer in on Monday night. And I probably would have put an offer in on Sunday night, but my husband's a little more of a critical thinker than I am, and I'm a little impulsive. But
0: we do.
1: Yeah. As soon as we walked into that, like, I literally do not know what else we would have selected outside of, but we moved into a beautiful home. I'm so happy there. And people ask me all the time if I'm happy in Saskatchewan, and yeah, it's a beautiful province and different pace of living than something out here, even in Kingston. There's just less to do. But I think really, like, having a wonderful home has made the world of a difference. If I had to come home every day to a place I didn't love, it would change the experience for me.
0: And for context, and I'm sure you don't mind me sharing, you can buy a fully detached single family home that backs on actually to a park with a beautiful deck on it.
1: Our deck is the best.
0: For less than $350,000 in Saskatchewan. Now, you have to live in Moose Jaw.
1: You have to live in Saskatchewan. So there's pros and cons. You can get into the housing market, but yes, you have to live in Saskatchewan. Right. And you can only walk around winters so many times.
0: Right. But you hear you could probably get a condo for under $350,000.
1: Yes.
0: And then there comes with all the pros and cons of condos as well.
1: Exactly.
0: So we'll put a pause on that for a second because I am going to come back and ask you what your greatest learning of your first hometown buying experience was. But let's flip over to Monique.
1: Absolutely.
0: So Monique, you also bought a home in Nova Scotia. Why did you move there? Because you were from Ontario as well.
2: I am. So I grew up in Innisfil, which is right near Barrie. Lived there my whole life. And my parents are originally from Nova Scotia, from Cape Breton Island, to be more specific. I knew that once my parents retired as an only child, I would want to be closer to my parents eventually. However, I also knew that buying in Ontario would not be an easy process as a first-time home buyer. The idea of putting down as much money as they were asking at the time really scared my husband and I, and we knew it would be easier and we wouldn't be house poor if we moved somewhere that we knew my parents would be, and the rest of my family all lives down there, and I was very grateful that my husband agreed to go.
0: Yeah, he's a good one.
2: He is, yeah.
0: So what I remember that was most striking about your purchase, because we did chat about it as well, I wasn't quite as into it as I was with Matt.
2: I sent you my
0: deal. But you did send me the deal and say, can you look at this?
2: Yeah.
0: But you bought a home, I'm going to describe it and then you correct me, but you bought a home that is very large, very beautiful, and I think it was, so it has a secondary suite, and I think maybe it used to be a garage, but somebody converted it into a full secondary suite, so you were sharing with your parents.
2: So our house, it has an in-law suite attached to the garage part of it.
0: Okay.
2: The in-law suite, from what we understood when we bought, was built, I think it was 11 years after the house was built.
0: Okay.
2: So they did it as an addition for their, like, the old homeowner's in-laws at the time.
0: Okay.
2: Now my parents live in there.
0: Right. Yeah. Okay. So that was fantastic. And correct me if I'm wrong, but I feel like that was under $250,000.
2: It was close. It was $268,000.
0: Okay. Yeah. I know it was definitely under $300,000, and I'm thinking that is insane. Now, you have to live in Glace Bay. Well, so most people don't know where Glace Bay is.
2: So if you were in Nova Scotia ever and you're in Halifax, we are on Cape Breton Island. So you'd have to go at least 4.5 hours to Glace Bay from Halifax, which is where I live.
0: Okay.
2: It's very similar idea to like Moose Jaw. It's a different pace of living. Not everyone loves it. I'm not a city girl, so I always enjoy being like more in the country. And that fit my husband and I's vibe way more. So we love it. I couldn't imagine being anywhere else now that we're here.
0: That's great.
2: I often tell people they'll have to pry my house out of my dead cold hands. I love it that much.
0: That's great. And it is beautiful. Your husband is very talented and has done incredible work on it.
2: Yes.
0: What do people do for work in Glace Bay?
2: It really is very spread out. There's a lot of like healthcare workers and a lot of teachers. If you don't do those like stereotypical jobs, a lot of it is like, unfortunately, like an older population. So it's a lot of like my parents' age. The young ones that are trying to buy right now that are younger than me, I'm going to be 30 soon, but the younger generation that are trying to buy homes now, they're having a little bit of a harder time, very similar to like what's happening here because the prices have gone up so much. So they're struggling a little bit, but for the most part, it's mostly people that work in like education, healthcare, and then like retirees.
0: Okay.
2: Mm-hmm.
0: Okay. And is it the type of place like we actually all met, truth be told, in Barrie, which was considered at the time a bedroom community where you could sleep and then drive to Toronto to make your money? Is there any access to a bigger urban center people could leave there to go make money, or is it just too far?
2: So most of them would work like in Sydney, which is about a 15-minute drive from Glace Bay.
0: Oh, that's
2: if that.
0: It?
2: Okay. Yeah. There, a lot of the males used to work. They'd go out west to work. It's not as prevalent as it used to be. But most of the time, we're just going into Sydney. That's like the our hub. That'd be like going from like Innisfil to Barrie.
0: Okay. Or Kingston to Amherstview.
2: Yeah.
0: I had to give a context.
2: Yeah.
0: Okay. All right. Well, let's flip back to Sarah Marie. What do you think was the biggest thing you learned through the process of buying a house, or your biggest surprise?
1: I don't don't know if there was as many surprises for me with the house buying process just because I have access to you.
0: Well, so the context, you were working for me.
1: Correct.
0: In the real estate business at the time. So you'd heard the words.
1: Oh,
0: and like
1: exactly.
0: You said, you've been to a RE/MAX conference.
1: Oh, I've been to many RE/MAX conferences.
0: Right.
1: So yeah, so I think I had a good understanding of what the process was going to look like. I wouldn't be able to say, trying to think specifically, maybe Monique can, do you have a surprise? And yeah, okay. Monique can get on
0: ready.
1: That and then I'll ponder.
0: Okay.
2: I remember when we were first buying our house, I had no idea, and I don't want to like use the word hidden, but the hidden costs that come with buying a home. I didn't understand that
0: there was, unexpected.
2: Yeah, like there was lawyer fees, your closing costs, and then your moving costs. And I didn't really understand, like, honestly, how much money I should be putting down for my down payment. Like, I wasn't sure if it was too much, too little. I remember being very nervous about that. I think that my husband and I were more unfamiliar with it. And we also had the challenge of buying a home and trusting someone else to walk through the home other than us seeing it on like a video call.
0: Oh, you didn't
2: call.
0: Go in person?
2: No, we never saw it until after we bought, which
0: okay,
2: was a huge thing.
0: Okay, but your realtor was family, weren't they?
2: He is like part of like the in-law family.
0: Okay,
2: Perfect. So we trusted that a little bit. And like even like talking to like your lawyer on the phone about like closing costs. And we did have a little bit of a kerfuffle when it came to closing with our deed.
0: Okay, go ahead. There's always an interesting story, so please share.
2: This was probably like the biggest surprise. When we were purchasing our home, it was a couple that were going through a divorce at the time. And because of that, the ex-wife held the deed hostage from the final closing.
0: Oh boy.
2: Until she was able to be given her proper child support that was owed to her by her ex-husband. So at one point, my husband and I actually were going to walk away from the sale of the home, which was really hard for both of us because we really did love the home.
0: Mm-hmm.
2: We were really sold on the idea of like the setup and everything. And I remember our lawyer telling us, we were on our way, we were in Quebec. Our lawyer called us and said, turn around, you're not buying this home.
0: Oh no.
2: And I was crying and my husband's like, we'll just go home, we'll talk about it. And my lawyer's like, I strongly recommend you do not go forward with the sale.
0: Really?
2: For what she's trying to do to the both of you. You can also like then sue if you want.
0: Yeah.
2: So we were incredibly stressed out. It was the worst 2 weeks. And then I remember we negotiated again and we said like, this is it. Like you either hand the deed of the like the house over and the keys or we're walking away and you'll have to give us back our down payment and there will be like a legal action taken against you.
0: Right. And this was after the deal was firm.
2: Yeah. Oh,
0: so
2: yeah.
0: Failure to close.
2: Yes.
0: Okay. You can definitely sue for that.
2: I've never been so stressed out in my life. It was horrible, but it did all end up working out, but I'll never forget it. It made the process incredibly tainted and very stressful.
0: Right.
2: I thought it was supposed to be a magical experience. I was so excited. And then this was all happening and quickly everything turned like pretty negative.
0: Yeah. You absolutely remember the experience of buying, you only buy a house. Most people only buy a house 3-4 times in their lifetime, unless you're an investor or somebody like that, but 3-4 times. So you're going to remember it.
2: Absolutely.
0: And that is why like my personal mission is if I'm going to be attached to one of your core memories, it better be a good core memory. I don't want to be part of something like that you can't prevent,
2: mm-hmm.
0: but I'm sure your realtor could have stepped in and help you stick handle and help you even just be there to take you through it and say, you know, if this wasn't meant to be, there'll be other options mm-hmm. and there's a reason and calm you down because we definitely play social worker and sometimes marriage counselor.
2: I believe it. I think we would have been incredibly lucky to have a real estate agent like you.
0: Oh,
2: ours didn't
0: thanks.
2: Really take the forefront, unfortunately, in that kind of conversation. It was mostly our lawyer. Even when it came to like getting the keys handed over, our like real estate agent was pretty hard to track down to give the keys over to like the lawyer
0: really?
2: At the time. Yeah. Hmm. And it was hard because once again, my husband and I weren't present in the province. We weren't there. So we didn't have any control.
0: Right.
2: We had to put a lot of trust into people that we didn't know super well. So it would have been really nice to have the opportunity to have someone who like cared as much about our first time home buying experience as someone like you, Sherry.
0: Right. Yeah.
2: And like given us the time and the consideration to like really walk us through all those things because we didn't have that experience.
0: Okay. Interesting. Okay. Well, and that is so important to people, 100%.
2: Makes a difference.
0: I had a question, and I don't know this, maybe I should. Is there land transfer tax in Nova Scotia?
2: There is, yes.
0: Okay. Mm-hmm. That's sometimes an unpleasant surprise.
2: Didn't know about that when we were buying our house.
0: Okay.
2: I remember being like, and what is this?
0: What's this mm-hmm. amount?
2: Yes, that was a thing. I remember like talking to my husband because we had like obviously our money saved and we had to then decide like where we were going to budget putting in towards land transfer tax, your down payment, your lawyer fees, you want to like keep in mind of the rest of your closing costs.
0: Mm-hmm.
2: There's definitely a lot of hidden little surprises,
0: mm-hmm.
2: things I didn't know at the time. And I had no experience in real estate before buying or attempting
0: to
2: purchase our first home.
0: Your parents live in that house forever.
2: Yes.
0: As long as I've ever known you, which is your whole life, you never moved. from the same house.
2: They were there. It would have been 30 years when they finally sold their home.
0: Okay.
2: Mm-hmm. And like that was my entire childhood home.
0: Yeah.
2: I never knew anywhere different.
0: Right. Interesting.
2: Mm-hmm. And they bought their house back in like the early 90s, I think it was. And it was $150,000.
0: Yeah, and it was a great house.
2: It was stunning.
0: It was a great house.
2: It was.
0: That's right. All right, Sarah Marie, did you come up with any ahas from your first-time home buying experience?
1: I would just say that my home buying experience was unique because it was a military move. And so that was something that I think, obviously, most people will not experience. Just the rush of the entire situation was very unique. But we were able, like I said, our house was vacant, so we were able to get in that 30-day window, which was wonderful. But a unique situation that happened with us, and my mom talked me and my husband off the cliff with it, was there was some weird stuff going on with something that was falsely advertised in the listing.
0: Oh,
1: yeah.
0: Yes.
1: Yeah. So there was in the listing, the realtor was advertising like a closing bonus.
0: Yes.
1: For like $2,500. Mm-hmm. And so we were like, sweet, we're getting a $2,500 discount. I was already spending it in my head. I was like, we're going to do this.
0: That's
1: we're
0: going to
1: get this and a home gym. And in the negotiation process, the realtor we were working with, so it was the seller's realtor that was advertising this.
0: Yes. She didn't really understand it.
1: Yeah, it was, I
0: or
1: don't know.
0: Math for that point.
1: Yeah. She pulled it in mm-hmm.
0: In the negotiation.
1: In the negotiation.
0: Because and we were for simplicity purposes, saying we were offering $3,500, but that would have meant that she thought we were offering like $5,500 with or without, and it just got really complicated. And your husband and I were negotiating it in the car in the parking lot of a restaurant.
1: Of a Canadian brew house, yeah. I was sitting in front of
0: a... really smart.
1: He is, I know. I was sitting in front of an appetizer platter, like waiting for them to come back into the restaurant while they negotiated in the car. But yeah, that was pulled. And then, my husband was quite frustrated about it in the moment, but my mom and my real estate advocate explained to us that obviously there's nothing else here, like you guys have no other options. But over a 25-year amortization period, it was a $7 difference.
0: I say that all the time.
1: Yeah.
0: So one of the things I talk about is people always feel like they need to win, because people feel like they need to win by human nature. However, sometimes you're nickel and diming, or you're going to walk away on a deal over, say, like $1,000. And I will sit people down and say, do you realize that $1,000 over a 25-year mortgage is something like maybe $5 a mortgage payment? You're going to go buy a coffee at Tim Hortons later and throw that away. And you're going to walk away from this house and this deal and the costs and the time incurred. And a lot of times you've emotionally moved in. And yes, I know we all want to win because people want to win. And I will also do the same thing for when I'm representing a seller who will potentially say, well, this isn't what I wanted. I'm going to let the deal walk away over, say, $5,000. And then I remind them then if we stay on the market any longer, they're going to pay another month of property tax, another month of heat and hydro. And if they're still living in it, internet, water, insurance, it's not worth the $5,000. I know you had a number in your mind that you wanted to sell for, but absolutely, it doesn't make sense. You have to break down that math.
1: Speaking of property tax, that sucks. Not a fan. Interesting about Moose Jaw, though, it's a very vintage experience. I have to go to City Hall to pay my property tax and water bill in person. So that's very,
0: that is very retro.
1: Very vintage. So,
0: well, what I find interesting is, well, you also learned very early on what happens when a hot water tank explodes.
1: Yeah, that happened too.
0: Right? Yeah. You were saying, I have to buy, what was the things? A hot water tank, a lawnmower, mm-hmm. and one other thing that you felt very adult.
1: A snowblower. You need a snowblower in Moose Jaw. We actually have gotten all winter without one. Like, we've lived two winters now there, and we don't have a proper snowblower. But we do have... a leaf blower.
0: Okay.
1: And the snow is so light. There's lots of snow, mm-hmm. don't get me wrong, but it's so light there that you can just blow it away.
0: Oh, that's
1: also
0: good.
1: I don't do it.
0: I was gonna say, when did you do it?
1: Yeah, I've never done it. When we moved to Moose Jaw and our moving truck moved up, the movers had to use a blowtorch to open our moving truck because it had frozen shut.
0: Wow.
1: On the drive from Ontario to Saskatchewan. And it was negative 45 the weekend we got there. And I looked at my husband and I was like, I love you.
0: I really love you.
1: I was like, okay. So, and then it took a while for his car to get there as well. And I was locked in a cold house.
0: So if you want to live somewhere that gets to negative 45, you can buy a house for under 350.
1: Yes, exactly. Like I said, pros and cons.
0: Exactly. So interesting. Okay, well, let's talk about the respective real estate markets in your provinces. So, Monique, tell us what you know about what is happening in the real estate market in Nova Scotia. And if you need to niche down to specifically where you live so you know, that's certainly acceptable because I don't expect you to know the entire province.
2: So we bought our house in 2020 of August. So we were part of those COVID buyers.
0: Oh, okay.
2: So we were incredibly lucky to like get the price that we did and especially the interest rate that we did.
0: Did you have to bid for it in a bidding war?
2: No. They actually had it priced quite high for the area at the time, and people didn't like that. So we were pretty lucky. To us, it wasn't as expensive as, because we were used to like the idea of paying $800,000 for a home in Ontario. So when we saw like $260,000, we were like, amazing, that's great. 3,000 square feet, an in-law suite, sign me up. So we were in.
0: So you did not have to compete for it.
2: No, yeah. We were very lucky. And then going forward, we then continued to like look at other homes. Like we use something called Viewpoint in Nova Scotia, which is like our version of like REMAX or realestate.com, all that stuff. I still look at it to this day. So I do still see.
0: Everyone still
2: looks. Oh, I love
0: looks.
2: It. It's like a guilty pleasure. You just like to see.
0: People call it real estate porn.
2: Yes, okay, I love that. So seeing now, especially like comparing from when we first moved, the prices have almost doubled. And they continue to like increase. I will say that where we live, and I'll like cap it to like the Sydney and like the greater area, we notice that like a lot of homes, if they're not priced accordingly to the market, they don't sell. There's a home down the road for me that has literally been for sale since 2023.
0: Okay.
2: They can't get it sold. It is priced incredibly high, especially for what's inside the home. But then you go on the other spectrum of things where if it's priced right and people are ready to buy it, it goes like this. You can't knock it down fast enough. Like people just take it.
0: So that's everywhere. What you're telling me in the first situation is they're not very motivated sellers. They're probably testing the market for a price that they're looking for, and they'll probably move when someone comes along that might want their house at that price. I bet they have an incredibly frustrated realtor.
2: I believe it. And I can tell you for sure that they do because they've changed real estate agents multiple times because you see a new sign every few months on the
0: front
2: lawn.
0: Somebody says, I'll try now.
2: Yes, but the price never changes. Maybe by like a couple thousand, but that's it.
0: In that case, what that does tell me is it's not the realtor, it's the price.
2: Yes.
0: But sometimes people are left thinking that it is the realtor.
2: And I know too, a lot of like younger adults in our area are really struggling to buy a home.
0: Yeah.
2: The cost of living in Nova Scotia, in case no one knows, is really high. It's actually higher than it is in Ontario.
0: Really?
2: It is, yeah. It's one of the things that I noticed and my husband did as soon as we moved there. And it's not something that's talked about enough. There is quite a gap in between like an hourly wage and the cost of homes there. And it is a very large struggle for those people that are trying to buy. And we have a lot of transplant people like myself.
0: I was going to say, are they mostly people who are born and raised there, or is there a lot of people coming from the rest of Canada?
2: It really is starting to be much more of a mix. The people that are born and raised there have a much harder time to buy. Mm-hmm. People from away, like myself, had a much easier time. And then, as you know, Sherry, that only hurts the market more for the people who live there, who've lived there their whole life. But hopefully that changes. I don't think it will, but hopefully.
0: Okay. Well, honestly, it's not dramatically different to what's happening in Ontario. Everything you said resonates. Mm-hmm. It's very similar in Ontario. Things that are priced correctly sell quickly still. Things that are priced too ambitiously sit. And then, unfortunately, they become stale and get stigma. And that's the very, in most cases, it's the same case with everything, right? But good that you've like now almost doubled your house price because what you built is equity, which is fantastic. And then I don't know what your future plans are, whether you want to buy a recreational property. I don't think you need to renovate because your house is beautiful, but you wanted to do something else that you can pull from that equity and invest it differently.
2: I'd love to buy a duplex.
0: Okay.
2: Love an income property. That would be like my next goal.
0: That's a goal. Okay. Sarah Marie, what is happening in the Saskatchewan real estate market that you're aware of? And again, if you need to just talk about Moose Jaw, you're able.
1: Well,
0: you do work in banking too, so you know stuff.
1: I do, yes. Right. I now work in banking. It's very interesting. But like agricultural banking. Right. So if you want to do like a farming episode, we can get onto that.
0: I don't.
1: Yeah, no, I didn't think so. I will probably niche down more to Moose Jaw, but Saskatchewan as a whole doesn't have very many cities, so I'm sure it's very applicable to the other cities as well. But Moose Jaw is kind of an interesting market. From what I have heard from the locals, for the last 100 years, the population has stayed fairly stagnant.
0: Oh,
1: which is crazy.
0: So not it's been mass immigration, not lots of births. A lot of military people coming and going.
1: A lot of military people, but they come and go. Mm-hmm. And so it is interesting right now because, so we purchased our house, like I said, in 2024, and we are intending on keeping it as a rental property when we leave and get posted elsewhere. And we would like to rent it to other pilots and other people in the military community. And there is a huge construction project happening right now at the Moose Jaw base because Canada's bringing in the F-35 fighter jets.
0: Okay.
1: And so there's all of this like economic growth going on. And
0: so
1: a lot
0: keep
1: of people
0: the
1: are
0: house.
1: Yeah, exactly. A lot of people are investing in Moose Jaw, but at the same time, we just lost the snowbirds.
0: Right.
1: And the snowbirds are home in Moose Jaw. Mm-hmm. And so we don't know how long the snowbirds are gonna be out, and that's a huge draw as well, because those individuals are there for longer term contracts. So they actually normally buy in town, and funny enough, our home was formerly owned by a snowbird.
0: Well, I remember when we were negotiating thinking this snowbird doesn't need the money as much as you guys do.
1: Yeah.
0: Come on, you're just starting your career. Just let's have some compassion for a fellow young up-and-coming pilot versus a snowbird who I'm sure had ample money.
1: Yes. Well, funny enough, the house was vacant because his snowbird posting was over and they had left and they couldn't sell a house. And it was on the market for 90 days, which is pretty crazy because I do see a lot of stuff flip fairly quickly now. And there was a lot of newer neighborhoods as well that are selling fairly quickly. I know another military family that's actually they're going to Halifax from Moose Jaw, and their house sold in a week, almost $100,000 over asking price in Moose Jaw.
0: Wow.
1: So they were very pleased.
0: Just a little asterisk on that, because people say things like that it was $100,000 over asking. The thing you need to fact check on that is, was the asking price accurate?
1: That's fair.
0: Or was it strategically underpriced so that they could say they got $100,000 over asking?
1: Well, yeah, that's a very good point as well, because you feel like
0: Thanks,
1: you're getting...
0: I'm a realtor.
1: Crazy. When I need to buy a house, I'll let you know. Yeah, in the area, what it could be that it was underpriced.
0: I don't know.
1: But you always feel like you're, especially as someone from Ontario, we felt like we were getting a good deal. Mm-hmm. Like we, like Monique was saying, are used to seeing a house at $850. That's kind of the expectation for, I see some houses here that are like, for a semi, we lived in a neighborhood in Kingston for a while that we were renting, and the owners decided they wanted to sell it, and they sold it for $750. Mm-hmm. Again, a semi, which is great. And it was a new build. It wasn't...
0: On a very busy street.
1: It was nice. It was near Costco.
0: Yeah,
1: like
0: it was
1: that's
0: great.
1: That's perfect.
0: Very busy.
1: But when we got to Moose Jaw and we saw fully detached, finished basement, massive deck, beautiful home for three whatever, we were like, yeah.
0: Right.
1: Like, you feel like you're getting a sale.
0: Opportunity for some of the other provinces, not BC, but some of the other provinces are to get people who are coming from somewhere like an Ontario or maybe a BC where prices are ridiculous. Mm-hmm. And then, like, I would love to sell everything that we have and move to Halifax one day and retire on the ocean.
2: Me too.
0: Because it's beautiful out there. And we would then be able to happily ever after live off the equity in our current home.
1: Mm-hmm. Absolutely. Right?
0: And you do get a lot of older people moving to other provinces to just, you know, get their final home.
1: And like Monique was saying, the people who have been there forever, obviously it prices them out of it. And I have a lot of friends who live in Regina who I work with or in Moose Jaw who are the same age and also first-time home buyers. But I think it's a lot, very much about perspective of like we've seen this mass inflation in certain cities. But you've talked about recently in the Kingston market that houses are starting to level out price-wise a bit, and you can get into a nice home in the 3 to 4 range.
0: Yeah, I sold a lovely house in Verona this year for under $400,000 and needed a little bit of TLC, but a lot of people want to put their own TLC into it. And for somebody who will get, it was a 4-bedroom, fully detached home in Verona, which is about 20 minutes north of Kingston, maybe not even 20 minutes. And that was great. It's a great opportunity for that. So with that, we're actually at the end of our time. And I know that we said, we obviously are all very close and very connected, that we could have done this for 3 hours, but we only have 30 minutes for our listening pleasure. I do really appreciate both of you being on the air with me today. I would love to be able to do a part two of this. So maybe we'll pre-record one of those for another day. With that though, and to you, I wish you and our listeners all a wonderful day finding your way home.
3: 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Emo is alive and well on July 8th with Arms Length and Mo Kenny come to town on July 9th. Hip-hop pioneer Souls of Mischief are here on July 21st, and we'll get some hardcore action with Spaced on July 23rd. Amen Monica brings Arabic Jazz to Kingston on August 7th, and finally, August 9th, you can see Lucero Ben Nichols. For tickets and full information on these and other awesome shows, visit kppconcerts.com.

That was Vancouver-based Matthew Good with The Boy Come Home from his 2007 album Hospital Music, an album written and recorded during a rather turbulent time in his life that included a divorce, a diagnosis of bipolar disorder, and a stay in a psychiatric ward following an overdose of Ativan. Leave it to Matthew Good to channel all that negative into art, as it's something that he does extremely well. The show began with New Zealand native Georgia Knott, who records as Georgia Gets By, and the track Wedding Ring, originally released as a single in May of 2026. Hello everyone, and welcome to No Chords Barred, 90 minutes featuring music by mainstream, independent, and alternative artists from around the globe, going back on occasion as far as the 1980s. Now, I'm Donald Finnegan, the host and producer of the show, one that's a direct result of my own personal hobby of turning over stones and going down rabbit holes in search of new music and artists. Now, rather than just keeping it all to myself, I don't mind sharing with the rest of the class, because after all, it isn't about me, it's all about the artists and getting them into the ears of music listeners. So with that in mind, we'll continue on and begin this next set with a song many of you listening should know, as it peaked at number 5 on the US Billboard chart. This is Snow Patrol with Chasing Cars.

That was Girl Puppy, the music moniker of Atlanta, Georgia native Becca Harvey, with I Just Do, a track from her 2025 EP, Sweetness. And she was preceded by the Nashville-based alternative rock band Kid Pastel with I Don't Want to Talk About It from their 2024 EP, 419. And my first official find from Luxembourg, Jana Barich, who records as Francis of Delirium. We heard this song Out Tonight from her 2026 full-length album Run Run Pure Beauty. And the set opened with the Northern Irish band Snow Patrol and their biggest hit Chasing Cars, which can be found on their 2006 album Eyes Open. This is No Chords Barred with me, Donald Finnegan, and I'll be right back after the break with another two sets of music. Welcome back to No Chords Barred. Up next, we have another song that hit the charts, this one peaking at number 3 on the US adult chart in 1998. From her sophomore solo album Ophelia, this is Natalie Merchant with Kind and Generous.

That was Yera, a cross-Atlantic digital collaboration involving Toronto-based singer-songwriter Jen Mann and Danish producer Rasmus Liebst. The song we heard was Cross Your Mind, which they released in early May of 2026. Prior to them, we heard World Party, the music project of the late Carl Wallinger, with Peace of Mind from their 1997 album Egyptology, and the British alternative rock band Doves with Ship of Fools, a single they released in April of 2020. Natalie Merchant opened the set with Kind and Generous from her 1998 album Ophelia. So on to another set, and first up will be Nashville-based Sophia Allison, who records as Soccer Mommy. From her 2024 album Evergreen, this is Lost.

That was PEI native Dylan Menzie with the song Major Line from his 2024 album North American Dream Kid. And before him was Dido with Hunter from her 1999 worldwide smash debut album No Angel. And Iron and Wine, the music project of South Carolina native Sam Beam, with Call It Dreaming, an almost perfect song that can be found on his 2017 album Beast Epic. Nashville-based Soccer Mommy started the set with Lost, a track from her 2024 album Evergreen. You're listening to No Chords Barred, hosted by me, Donald Finnegan. And don't go anywhere, as we still have another half hour to go, and I'll have that for you right after this short break. Welcome back to No Chords Barred. We have another 7 songs lined up to close out the show, and we'll start this first set with Melbourne, Australia-based Mia Ray. Associated mostly with upbeat pop music, this is a bit of a departure for her. Released originally as a single in late May of 2026, this is Isn't It Funny?

one of three Australian acts in that set, with Welcome to the Conversation from their 2025 full-length album Everything Every Single Day. And just before them was the not-Australian Paul De Silva, a London, England-based musician who records as Paul De Silver. We heard his 2026 debut single, Throw a Light On. Before him, we heard the Bel Air Lip Balms, an indie rock quartet from the suburbs of Melbourne, with Don't Let Them Tell You It's Fair, from their 2025 sophomore album, aptly titled Again. And fellow Melbourneian Mia Ray began the set with Isn't It Funny, a single she released in May of 2026. So on to the last set of three songs, and we'll slow it down substantially with this first track. It's a duet written by Grammy Award-nominated Michael Logan, accompanied by Winnipeg-based Jennifer Hansen. From Logan's 2020 album, Here's to Hoping, this is Where You Are.

That was Tears for Fears with Goodnight Song, which is on their 1993 album Elemental, the first album released following Kurt Smith's departure. Before that, we heard the Halifax, Nova Scotia sister duo Moira and Claire with Dry Run, a song from their 2026 album It's All a Mess. And the set began with Nashville-based Michael Logan and the track Where You Are from his 2020 album Here's to Hoping. So that's all the music for this show, 21 songs in all. No Chords Barred broadcasts initially from its host station, CIDI 99.1 FM, located in Knowlton, Quebec. And after airing on CIDI, every show gets uploaded to the website SoundCloud, where it's then available to be listened to at any time. Now, this episode is number 94, and by knowing that, you'll be able to find the playlist for the show, which will give you the song and artist information in case you want to track down any of the music from the show or more from the artists online. Now, that information is also available on the Facebook page for my other show, The State of Independence, so you can always drop by there as well. Now, if you do, why not follow the page at the same time, as it'll let me know that people are actually listening, and at the same time put something positive in your feed instead of the usual unsolicited stuff that seems to dominate Facebook nowadays. I'll be back here once again next week with more music to share, so until then, this has been No Chords Barred with me, Donald Finnegan, and thanks so much for listening.

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I'm your host Claire, and you're listening to Earworm. And the songs I just played for you guys as an intro, little intro thing, I played Foaming at the Mouth by Kydra.net, which is a duo of two artists that already exist, which are named Kyra Kylie and Kaiden Flint. They are both very involved in Takes a Village and really cool, actually. And it's a new song that they just came out with, so that's cool. And then I also played Everyone Falls Asleep in Their Own Time by Sophia Stell. That song came out last year, and I wanted to include it because I feel like right now in this little transition period I'm in, I'm trying to sleep, like, oh my gosh, I'm trying to fix my sleeping schedule. Yeah, I feel like I was having trouble falling asleep early for the past few months, but now I'm trying to lock in, I'd say. And then I also played You Guys Familiar Patterns by Pup. Pup is a very nostalgic band for me. My brother used to listen to Pup a lot in high school, so I would just like also hear it being played in the background at home and like in the car or something. So I've been getting into this album because my brother's just like, hey, I feel like this is a very, like, this part of my life right now that I'm going through is very relevant to, or this album is very relevant to my life right now. And the album is called The Dream Is Over. And I feel like I've just been getting into a lot of punk music as well. But yeah, I've been really enjoying Pup's music, and it's very nostalgic to me as well. And it's very My Little Sunshine, Miss Little Sunshine. That's the movie. Yeah, that's the title. Guys, it's like 1 a.m. and I'm very sleepy, cause I'm fixing my sleeping schedule. Hey. Okay, so the next songs I'm gonna be playing for you guys are Speed Demon by Bieber. Cella. I was gonna say Bieber Cella, I don't know why. By Justin Bieber. And then it's gonna be Intel Players Anthem, also known as I Choose You by UGK and Outkast. And then I'm gonna be playing With God by Takes a Village Music, Lowercase, and Self right after that. Hope you guys enjoy those songs.

tonight. The atmosphere is now ripped. I'm so like a pip. I'm glad it's night. So the light from the sun would not burn me on my bum when I shoot the moon. High jump the broom like a preemie out the womb. My partner yelling too soon. Don't do it. Reconsider. Read some litter. Sure on the subject. You sure? Get. You know we got your back like chiropractic. Tick if that bitch do you dirty. We'll wipe her out as in detergent. Now hurry, hurry. Go on to the altar. I know you ain't a pimp, but pimp, remember what I taught you. Keep your heart, three stacks. Keep your heart. Hey, keep your heart, three stacks. Keep your heart. Man, these girls are smart, three stacks. These girls are smart. Play your part.

Okay, so the songs just played for you guys were Speed Demon by Justin Bieber, Intel Player's Anthem, also known as I Choose You by UGK, and Outkast. And then I also played With God by Takes a Village, Music, Lowercase, and Self. So I played Speed Demon because I made a mistake by mentioning earlier, but I'm still kind of not over Biebercella. I've just been listening to Swag still. Actually, I haven't been listening to a lot of music. I've just been listening to music sporadically, which is very... I think I've just been on a little hiatus with anything involving work. So I'm trying to lock in, though. And first order of business is my sleeping schedule. So hopefully this doesn't take long. And then I put in Intel Player's Anthem because I recently just watched Roommates and that song played, which also gave me nostalgia because I haven't heard that song in a very long time, and I realize how much I really miss that song and I guess those feelings of when I was really into this song, which was like early university years for me. I was really into hip-hop, and that kind of hip-hop specifically, just like very bright beats, I suppose, very bright production. And honestly, maybe this is my favorite hip-hop song, I don't know, because I really like it. And the production is just amazing. But yeah, Takes a Village just came out with a song called With God. They did a music video that I couldn't make because I was busy, but it looked really cool and it's a nice song, so I wanted to put it on here. But anyway, the next songs I'm going to be playing are Tippy Toeing, but the Tommy Villiers remix version by Hope Tala, and then it's going to be Legs by Boyish, and then By Design by Chris Chand, and I Want to Be Sedated by Lunar Vacation. Hope you guys enjoy those songs.

So the songs I just played for you guys, whoa, that just got so much more louder. I just put the mic really close to me, but yeah, the songs I just played for you guys were Tippy Toeing by Hope Tala, but it's the Tommy Villiers remix version, and then it's Legs by Boyish, and then By Design by Chris Chand, then it was I Want to Be Sedated, but it was Lunar Vacations cover. So, Tippy Toeing, I was introduced to that song by my good friend Emily Robinson. I feel like I mentioned her last episode as well, and I also used her Govy last episode, I think, from what I'm remembering, which is really funny. But yeah, she introduced me to that song. I wonder if I played it last episode, because why did I call her out last episode as well? Honestly, I can't recall, but that's okay. Moving on. Okay. So yeah, she showed me that song and I liked it because we were talking about what music we were into at the moment, and I said like drum and bass type of music like Chan Pan and the other one, whatever, I don't remember, and then Legs by Boyish, that was also in the movie Roommates. Yeah, they put me onto the song, so, and I really liked it, so I wanted to put it in. It was giving the same vibe as Tiptoeing, the remix version, so I just wanted to include it. And then By Design is also a new song by Chris Chand. Shout out Chris Chand, because if you guys remember, I did an interview with him, and I feel like I haven't played his music in a while, so here I am playing his music. And then I Want to Be Sedated, I think I was thinking about a lyric and I was wondering where it was, and it was Hurry Hurry Hurry Before I Go Loco. And I searched it up and then I realized it was I Want to Be Sedated by the Ramones. But I don't think I've ever listened to the Ramones version. And so I concluded that it was by Lunar Vacation because that's the only one that's the only version I listened to that I also really liked. So I wanted to include it because I feel like it's also still relevant in my life currently, especially how it's tourist season, people, or just me in general, I guess, kind of just want to relax, but then I also want to lock in. Is this the struggle of being a tourist? You just like want to relax, but also want to lock in? I don't know. But anyway, the last songs I'm going to be playing for you guys this episode are going to be My Sundown by Jimmy Eat World, Persomnia by Ichiko Aoba, and Milkman by Mahmoud. So My Sundown, I was listening to on the way. I was like walking downtown and it was a 40-minute walk because I didn't want to take the bus and spend bus fare, because bus fare is getting so, I realize bus fare is so expensive nowadays, so I just can't be wasting it on, like, I could just walk, you know, I could just walk there, like. But yeah, I was listening to the album that this is from. I think it's it's called Bleed American. And because I was re-listening to the Superman playlist, and I was listening to the Clark Kent's portion, and as also Lois Lane's, but I love the Clark Kent playlist because it's so like hopecore, but also rock, like emo rock, which I love. It's very nostalgic.

Yeah, I really enjoyed listening to The Middle. Very nostalgic song, very popular song. And then this song, My Sundown, is the last song of the album. And I was romanticizing life, I guess, during my walk while listening to the song. And they're also touring with Pup that I wish I could go to. But yeah, I'm low-key grieving the concerts I can't go to this year. So that's one of them. And then another concert is happening literally today. And it is the Ichiko Aoba concert, which is so unfortunate because I love her new album, Luminous Creatures, as you guys know this because I've mentioned this before, but I love that album and I'm sad that I can't witness it in person, but I digress. So I'm playing it for this episode instead. And then it blended really well with Mahmoud's last song, so also included, or his new song, sorry. So I included his new song for this episode, and that's the last episode I'm gonna be playing. But yeah, I hope you guys enjoyed this episode.

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1: 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Emo is alive and well on July 8th with Arms Length and Mo Kenny come to town on July 9th. Hip-hop pioneer Souls of Mischief are here on July 21st, and we'll get some hardcore action with Spaced on July 23rd. Almond Monica brings Arabic Jazz to Kingston on August 7th, and finally, August 9th, you can see Lucero Ben Nichols. 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

Welcome to Dark Glasses on CFRC 101.9. I'm Daniel Wolf, and hey, we got a new show today. We had reruns for the last two or three weeks. Not exactly planned, but I had some family matters I had to attend to that kept me out of town for a while, and pretty busy for the rest of the time. But we have a new show today, and it's going to be all Canadian because 2 days from now is, of course, our national holiday, Canada Day. So what do we have lined up? Well, I'm going to start with the letter A. Sounds a little bit like Sesame Street. And three women who have really contributed a lot to Canadian jazz over the years. And we'll begin with that mistress of the 1930s, 40s, big band, swing style, and that is Alex Pangman, frequently played on this program since the program's inception. Alex Pangman, based out of Toronto, is interesting because apart from her prodigious achievements as an interpreter of big band and swing, she is also the survivor of a double lung transplant, which for a singer says a lot. So good on Alex, one of our better known chanteuses, certainly in the swing genre. We are going to hear from an album entitled Can't Stop Me From Dreaming. Here's Alex with Mama's Gone Goodbye.

That was Alex Pangman and Mama's Gone Goodbye. We will stick with the letter A and move on from Alex to Allison. In this case, Allison Young. Allison Young is a saxophone player. She plays several different varieties, alto, soprano, tenor, and baritone. She has a band, the Allison Young Quintet, and that was nominated for the Best Solo Jazz Album in 2019 for the album So Here We Are. We're going to hear from that Allison Young and her quintet with a take on that jazz standard, Mood Indigo.

Toronto-based saxophonist Alison Young and her quintet with Duke Ellington's Mood Indigo, where we'll stick with the letter A once more, but with a very different musician, and that is the BC-born but now Brooklyn, New York-based Anna Weber, who is a flautist and also a composer. She actually plays saxophone as well. She is quite a different musician in the sense that she focuses more on doing her own compositions, and particularly in the avant-garde and free jazz styles. She studied in Germany after a degree or two at McGill University, and has had a number of different bands, including a septet. And her septet in 2019, here's 2019 again, released an album called Clockwise. And the members of the septet included Jeremy Viner, Jacob Garchek, Christopher Hoffman, Matt Mitchell, Chris Tordini, and Chess Smith. It was actually among the top 10 of the 2019 NPR Music Jazz Critics Poll. So we're going to listen to a track from Clockwise. It was very much informed by her avant-garde inclinations, particularly the composer John Cage's works for percussion. So Anna actually crosses between jazz and what we might call new classical. So let's give a listen to Anna Weber, and from the album Clockwise, the title track.

That was the Anna Webber Septet and the title track from their 2019 album Clockwise. And again, Anna Webber is another Canadian. This is an All Canada edition of Dark Glasses to mark the coming Canada Day, day after tomorrow. Now, we will finish out the first half of the show with one more letter A entry, and that's from the province of Alberta, a group called the AB Trio. That consists of Dan Davis on sax, Josh McCann on double bass, and Tom Bennett on drums. They've released four or five albums, and my favorite is their third. It's called Trioliloquy. It's from 2018, and that actually had on some of its tracks as a guest trumpeter Kevin Turcotte. We will listen to one of those tracks featuring Kevin, and that is Roundabout. After that, we'll take our halftime break for some PSAs, and I'll be back with more Dark Glasses.

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5: 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I'm Daniel Wolf. It is June the 29th and our annual Canada Day show. Just before the break, we had the AB Trio from Alberta with guest Kevin Turcott on horn. Now, we're going to shift to bluesy jazz, crossover pop almost, with our next number to mark the passing just a few days ago of David Clayton Thomas. David Clayton Thomas was 84 and is, of course, best known for his several years spent as the lead singer with Blood, Sweat, and Tears. That was an American-based band, mainly blues and jazz, but it had some top 40 crossover hits, some of them written by Clayton Thomas himself, such as Spinning Wheel. Now, David Clayton Thomas had a very rough start in life. He ran away from an abusive home at the age of 14, lived on the streets for a while, ended up in prison, where he actually inherited a cellmate's guitar and learned to play. And after drifting along in various bands, various pubs and nightclubs, found his way to New York and hooked up with Blood, Sweat, and Tears, a band that was really on the ropes and not doing very well. It had lost a couple of members already, but the lead spotted David Clayton Thomas and saw that there was an energy he could provide to the band that had been lacking. And sure enough, for 3 or 4 years that David sang with the band, Blood, Sweat, and Tears had a huge number of hits. Spinning Wheel, I've mentioned. There's his version of Laura Nero's When I Die, and just lots of others. One of my favorites is from Blood, Sweat, and Tears' third album. I'm taking it actually this time from their Greatest Hits compilation. It's another composition by David Clayton Thomas himself. Here he is with Blood, Sweat, and Tears and Lucretia MacEvil.

Lucretia McEvil, sung by the late David Clayton Thomas, and Blood, Sweat, and Tears. And again, David Clayton Thomas died just this past week at the age of 84. It's just about 5 years since we lost another Canadian jazz great, in this case, an American who came to Canada in 1980 after already a pretty solid career in the States, but was attracted by, in particular, the Buddhist community in Halifax, Nova Scotia. I actually used to live in Halifax. I spent the latter part of the 80s and pretty much the entire 90s living there, and the jazz scene there was pretty remarkable. Jerry Connelly and his trio were certainly part of that, and Jerry was, of course, most famous as the drummer in the Vince Guaraldi trio when he was a very young man, only in his mid-20s, and performed the percussion on most of the tracks for A Charlie Brown Christmas, which was the Vince Guaraldi band's big breakout, and everybody knows Linus and Lucy and so forth. Jerry Grinnelli explained later that they hardly got any money for that. Nobody anticipated what a huge hit the Charlie Brown Christmas would be, and just how well that music, how beloved it would become. So they were basically paid for piecework. Nonetheless, again, in 1980, Jerry relocated to Canada. He became a Canadian citizen in 1989, a great local educator, along with a saxophonist called Don Palmer, also sadly gone now. Don Palmer actually taught me when I took a history of jazz class back in around 1998. So let's hear from Jerry Grinnelli from an album that he and his trio did devoted to the music of his former leader, Vince Guaraldi, but also to the pianist Mose Allison. And it's a Mose Allison composition, Your Mind is on Vacation, that we will listen to. Jerry Grinnelli's trio playing Mose Allison.

Jerry Grinnelli's Trio with Your Mind Is on Vacation. That's a Mose Allison composition originally, and it's from the album that Grinnelli's Trio did devoted to Allison's music, along with that of Grinnelli's former leader, Vince Guaraldi. We will move now to a pair of double bassists, Neil Swainson and Don Thompson. And Neil Swainson is a 70-year-old bassist who started on the West Coast and has toured pretty much everywhere. He's collaborated with the Paul Horn band, among others. He even collaborated with George Shearing starting in 1986, replacing none other than Don Thompson, a fellow bassist but also pianist, whom we're going to hear from on the next cut also, because Neil and Don got together to record this particular album, and that comes from 2013. Now, the track is called Tranquil, and you'll hear it actually is quite tranquil. The whole album is called Tranquility. So let's hear it. And Don Thompson is here heard not on the bass but on the piano, accompanying Neil Swainson on bass. Canada's produced an awful lot of terrific bassists, interestingly enough. We've got, apart from Neil Swainson himself, people like Brandy Disterheft, Jody Prosnick, Ashley Summers. But let's hear Neil and Don with their cut Tranquil from the 2013 album Tranquility.

That was Neil Swainson on double bass, accompanied by Don Thompson on piano. And Thompson, again, is also a very accomplished bassist. In fact, that's probably his main instrument. That is a song called Tranquil from their album Tranquility. We're going to finish out with some piano from the radio show host and very accomplished pianist and singer, Lila Bialy. She's featured on this show many times. She is a Juno Award winner for her self-titled 2018 album, originally from Vancouver, now based in Toronto. Let us hear from her live album from 2012. The track is entitled Human Condition.

Lila Bialy and Human Condition from her 2012 live album. We will have to wrap it up here. This has been a special all-Canadian edition of Dark Glasses, appropriately enough for Canada Day, coming up the day after tomorrow. It's really hot this week, so people better pay attention, keep hydrated, to try and keep out of the sun if you can. I'm Daniel Wolf. You're listening to Dark Glasses on CFRC 101.9. I'll be back with a new show next week to kick off the month of July. Meantime, have a terrific Canada Day and hopefully a long weekend. And we'll see you back here next week. And meantime, again, hot out, so keep cool and stay safe.

0: 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If you are a fan of dal or lentil curry too, listen to The Dal Project on CFRC 101.9 FM, Thursdays from 5:30 to 6 p.m. Join me, Sayada, in learning to cook many kinds of dal or lentil curry from across the South Asian diaspora, while talking about culture, migration, and memory.
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2: 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And tonight I have a very special program. I was able to interview the directors of Yvonne, The Lost Sounds of Saigon, and I see that I need to update the website, but Qua and Victor are two people who are directing a film that based on Qua's journey to connect with her grandfather's legacy of composing some of the most popular songs of Vietnam from the 60s and 70s. And it's just an amazing film. I interviewed them before I had seen the film, so that made for an interesting interview. But I'm almost glad I did it that way, that we did it that way, so that we could have a conversation about the music and about filmmaking as well. And it was a great conversation. It's a beautiful film, spelled Y and then V-A-N, The Lost Sounds of Saigon. And if you want to look it up, there's a website. They've been screening the film around the country. And I'm just going to play a few songs, ease into mostly compositions by Yvonne, her grandfather, Qua, one of the directors. Qua and Victor both directed this film, and we'll hear more about the crew. But most of the songs that I'll be playing are by Yvonne or composed by Yvonne. So, and apparently there's a soundtrack to this film coming out in the future. So we'll look forward to playing that and all the sounds of Vietnam from the 60s and 70s and on back and into the future. So I'm very excited to play this interview for you. We're going to start with randomly chosen tracks, and then I'm going to get myself a little better organized with the set list, but start with a Vietnamese track that hopefully sounds represents the blending of styles of music of Vietnam. And we'll play Hong On with Tua Chua Co Mua Xuan. And I just have to say from the start here, Vietnamese is a tonal language, and I don't speak it, and I love listening to music sung in Vietnamese, but I'm not even going to pretend to know how to pronounce most of these song titles. So you can go to wir.org at some point and check the playlist. I'll hopefully have it going soon. So we'll start with Hong On from Bang Nhạc Shotguns number 36.

Two in a row there, Vietnamese tracks from the 70s. Hong On, that was the name of the artist, the singer. And we heard Sao Le Bong, and before that, Toa Chua Co Mua Xuan. And check the playlist. It's I think it's already up on the website now with a bunch of photos from the film and promotional posters and a description. So, I don't know that those last two songs were Ivan compositions, so I'm going to play one that I know is. This is from an old, very old 45, and the 45s, you'll hear in the interview, the 45s are incredibly rare and precious and delicate. So I want to play a song by Ut Bak Lang. The song is Tin Ka Mua Xuan, and this one is composed by Ivan, who is one of the focuses of the film that we'll be talking about in just a few minutes. Stay tuned.

sung như mấy lần mai nở. 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

0: It's so wonderful to have the opportunity to talk to both of you. And right now, I just want to say the rain has stopped, but right as I was sitting down to get ready for this, the rain was pouring here in Richmond. So I hope my power doesn't get cut off. When I first heard about the film, Yvonne, The Lost Sounds of Saigon, I saw it on Instagram, and I thought, this is my dream come true. This is the film I've been waiting for. The music pulled me in years ago.
1: Hi, Carl. So my name is Kwa Ha, and I'm the director and executive producer of Yvonne, The Last Sounds of Saigon. And we also have Victor Val here today, who is also the director. And first of all, thank you so much for sharing your story. I actually read your note, and I was super excited to talk to you because there are some similarities in our stories. You know, I began this journey actually as a just with the desire to find my grandfather's lost music, because you know, after the war ended, much of his music was lost or destroyed, and even my family does not have much like any physical recordings, you know, records, and he put out hundreds of them. So about 10 years ago, when I you know came to America with my family as a teenager, I first discovered the Saigon rock and soul compilation from Sublime Frequencies. Do you know of that one, right?
0: Full disclosure, I released an album of Singaporean and Malaysian rock from the 60s on Sublime Frequencies.
1: Wow. Oh, amazing.
0: And
1: Yeah.
0: I'm making a documentary. So, never mind
1: Oh,
0: me. No.
1: that's awesome. Yeah, and that compilation was worked on by Mark Gerges, who is also one of our music, like he helped us with the restoration and remastering process.
0: He's
1: But
0: amazing.
1: yeah, it intrigued the journey started for me as a with the passion, because I was super inspired by the sheet music and album covers, you know, from what I saw on the internet, and that really pulled me in and started this fire in me to like, okay, I need to find out about Yvonne, because you know, in Vietnam and growing up, I know that he was famous, but I didn't fully understand the scope of his talents and his abilities and his diversity. So I was on this, you know, solo research documenting journey for about 5 years.

0: I was on this, you know, solo research documenting journey for about 5 years. And then I met Douglas Emerson, who was our producer, through a group of creative friends. And I told him about the idea. And he was like, I think you have a crazy story and you should really make a documentary. And, you know, I kept working on it. A year or two later, I met up with Doug again. I was like, hey, like, remember what we talked about 2 years ago? I think I'm ready. And then he brought Victor in. And I'm going to pass the mic to Victor so he can continue.
1: So I'm the other director. And just to give a status update, we're not released at all yet. We just had our festival release. So we just came back from 7 festivals, actually last month. It was a great time. We actually ended up winning San Luis Obispo as Best of Fest and Best Documentary Feature. And Atlanta Film Festival was amazing as well. We won Best Documentary there. And all the other ones were great. We actually premiered in November at Doc NYC. That was our first big premiere. It was a great time. A whole crew went out. Such a lovely time. And yeah, so for me, joining this experience, to keep it short, was an amazing time. I got to basically, you know, I came in as a guest. It was amazing to just be there to support Qua. It's her vision. And, you know, to just help elevate and bring anything that we could out of the story.
2: And you're both coming from a lifetime of work and learning your creative skills and your craft and honing it. Can you, Qua, first you, tell me about your creative background a little bit.
0: Yeah, so actually, Carl, this is my first film ever. I actually came from graphic design and art direction. That's what I've been doing for the past 10 years. Mm-hmm. And for me, this was a creative leap, you know, but it's also a calling, which for, you know, it has always felt like a dream and a life project. You know, this means a lot to me and to my family to be able to, you know, from the beginning, 10 years ago, I barely had anything or information and music of Yvonne. And then now I have so much. And then the community is growing as we're sharing the film with the world. And it's like, it's this movement, you know, that is starting to gain attraction. And to circle back to like one of your points earlier about music from Cambodia and Malaysia, like, you know, the Southeast Asia during this era was such a it was an area affected heavily by war. So I think it's really important, if you know, for our generation, if we have the opportunity to, we have to preserve our, you know, our grandparents' legacy, because if we don't do it, it's going to get washed away with time.
2: Yeah, and I saw a quote where you were saying memory is a form of communication and bridges the gap between generations. And that's so powerful because the music that you mentioned in Vietnam, people were displaced by war, and that music was displaced as well. So saving it, preserving it is even that much more important. So when you, and I want to rewind a little bit, and then also, but Victor, you are a filmmaker, but you've been making films. So Qua, when you were talking with Douglas, who is the producer, it is initially a conversation, it sounds like, that someone floated the idea of making a film because of your story and how powerful it was. Is that right?
0: Yeah. And then, so I think collectively, we also, you know, decided that it was one of the first decision is that, you know, I'm going to be the lead person, the lead narrator and the leader of the story, you know.
1: The voice.
0: Yeah, the voice.

0: And when Quan and I, you know, we're looking at the story, it was always kind of like a already there even before I got there. But what we really honed in on, more than just the dual narrative, is realizing that it's not just her story and his story, it's their story.
1: And when you say dual narrative, this is Yvonne's story and Qua is your grandfather.
0: What she realizes that the beats, if you're following the structure of a hero's journey or such, they match. And what's crazy is, like, we really quickly learn that they go through the same ups and downs. And so what you notice in the movie is that you feel them going through the same journey, just 30 years apart and a lifetime apart, and different things that are happening. And so it was so beautiful. And, you know, and this is visualized with even the idea of, as Qua begins her journey, she starts in Hanoi, which makes sense. That's where he was raised. And then she goes down to Saigon. But as that happens in the movie, we follow in Yvonne's footsteps. So it's this superimposed, almost, you know, two images, 50% opacity, Qua and her grandfather. And you just see this matching storyline and these twin converging narratives.
1: Yeah, I mean, and there's also this desert scene that has you opening, and no spoiler, because this is the trailer and I haven't watched the movie yet, but you're opening this, what looks like a Vietnamese storage container, of a wooden cask that has these grails. People call vinyl grails, but these are literally grails because they're so precious and they're so hard to find. And you've got a huge one behind you actually on the wall. But these records are so delicate also and fragile. These aren't just any old records. You can't find these, and they're very delicate. But but back to what I was, sorry, that was a little side route. The symbolism of that scene where you're picking those records up with your hand in an empty desert, it's like, describe that scene. And also I want to know, how much you guys sat around talking about your story and Yvonne's story before those connections and the ideas for how to visually represent them came about?
2: Yeah, so I'll start and then Victor can continue. But I think for me, you know, this whole journey is also feels like a spiritual quest, because when I first listened to his music, like growing up in Vietnam, I hear his most famous songs, you know, Saigon, Long Me. Self-69, you know, those are his most iconic songs, but the arrangements were mostly from the 90s onwards to now. So it's a very different arrangement. Only when I came to America as a teenager, I rediscovered the 60s and 70s original arrangement sound. And it just started this fire in me, you know, probably same as you, you know.
1: You grew up in Vietnam and then came to Orange County, is where your mother moved. And so tell me about living in that area and what access you had to learn about Vietnam in California.
2: Yeah, so I think it was much more open than in Vietnam, actually, because I feel like 10, 15 years ago when I left, the music was still somewhat, you know, the government has since then eased, you know, the tension about, you know, the art and music and the cultural artifacts from that era. So it was a lot easier for me to find this stuff from California. And to circle back to your question about the desert sequence, you know, it's because this stuff is so rare, you know, it really feels like I'm in the desert trying to find his lost records. And one of the inspirations is, you know, from it feels like a very Jodorowsky scene, and the film has been referred to as like to have a collage style, you know, combining multiple visual techniques to tell the story. And I think that's one of the visual techniques that we implemented.

0: I was watching another interview where, Victor, you were describing all the different styles of visual techniques. It's so difficult to make a poignant film with all these ideas and bring out the symbolism in a way that's creative and artistic. So again, how much sitting around talking did you guys do? And I know storyboarding is a part of it. Tell me about the process from the beginning when you said we're going to do it. Where did you start?
1: So the first thing that we did is Quan and I actually sat in my living room for a couple days straight in a row and put a bunch of index cards on a board figuring out the structure. So once we figured out the structure, and these are colored index cards, we started understanding that there were obviously not just two narratives, but within them there were a bunch of different specific types of scenes. So we're talking about flashbacks to Yvonne's childhood, or moments, just stories within his life. And then we're also looking at, photos of that era. And so we start seeing all of these different approaches. And to list them out, we have Boots on the Ground with Qua. We have the animation, which goes towards the stories of Yvonne. We have the photos of that era, which is when people talk about other moments in that era. Then we have when we're talking about people talk about specific family moments or things like that in that era. Then we have, if we're talking about Vietnam as a whole, we use archival footage. Then Qua's graphics bring together all, and we'll talk about that in a second, all the information to life. And so I think that Qua's graphics is where I can just pass it off, because that's just, we'll talk about the money saved, but it's mostly the glory gained.
0: Using your creativity where it should shine, you know.
2: Yeah, so I think we wanted to, obviously there's not there's absolutely zero footage of Yvonne performing or playing anywhere. I've tried. I hope, if you're listening to this and you have footage of Yvonne playing music, please send it to us, because I've been looking for it for 10 years. But yeah, so there's no footage of Yvonne. So what I had to work with was, family photos that remains of him. I asked family members, throughout Vietnam and California, and actually during one of my trips back here, just, for a vacation, and this is when I was doing it just on the side, collecting information. I went back to his old house with my aunt and found an old box of his photos. And I was like, hey, can I take this and scan all of them and archive them for the family? And she was like, yeah, that's fine. And then so I took those. Within that box, I discovered a lot of, family photos, my grandmother's photos, my mom and her siblings as children. And then, by asking his wife,
0: Yeah, who are
2: his
0: these people? Tell me.
2: children. Yeah, it just came from, different people. And then when I interviewed the artist, there was also like other photos from them,
0: Oh,
2: and
0: wow.
2: I built this library just throughout the years, bit by bit.
0: And then were you able to access some footage from any old news broadcasts in Vietnam or old news or you know, where did those the B-roll that was so important probably come from?
2: Yeah, so they all came from various sources. Some of them actually came from YouTube. That I sourced them from YouTube, because people, whoever had snippets of different sections of that era. And then there was the Texas archive, there was the UCLA archive, there was Mivan Films, which was an old production company, and a film production company in Vietnam back in the 60s, so like throughout those various sources, we were able to find some of the footage, the amazing rare footage that you saw in the film.
1: Not many people know this, and we don't actually dive into this deeply in the movie. This is Yvonne scored so many films.
2: Yeah, so actually, after 75, Yvonne's kind of did switch his focus to doing a lot of film scores. He continued to, to compose songs, but he did a lot of film scores, and then children's which is, you know, we couldn't fit this aspect into the film, you know, but like I was able to find these films on YouTube, and I watched some of them, and they're super cool because some of them feels like so like Quentin Tarantino.
0: Oh, yeah.
2: But like Vietnamese, like, you know, and
0: all dramas and the fashion. And
2: then, and it always excites me when I see music by Yvonne in the beginning, in the title sequence.
0: Yeah. And you're listening to an interview with Qua and Victor, who both directed. It's Qua's story, and Victor was one of the co-producers of this amazing film, Ivan, focusing on the composer Ivan, The Lost Sounds of Saigon. And you're listening to WIRLP 97.3 FM, Richmond Independent Radio. I hope you're enjoying the discussion. This is If Music Could Talk. Sometimes, most of the time, it's music talking, but sometimes it's people talking about music. So that's fun, and I hope you're enjoying it. We're going to take another musical break, and I just want to give a quick shout-out because this next one was included on a... I think this was Sublime Frequencies also put this out. Fong Tam, Magical Nights, Saigon Surf, Twist and Soul. And we'll play the song 60 Nam. There's an extended title, but it's just labeled 60 Nam on here. But I want to give a shout out to all the labels that have released amazing sounds from Saigon and Vietnam over the years, and stoked people's interest, including Qua herself, to find her family and the connections to that music. But also random DJs like me who I've been... you know, a big fan of this music for many years. And many thanks to all the friends who told me about it. You guys know who you are. But also Canal Berry in Chinatown, which has downsized, but used to buy all my mix, old 70s Nhạc Vang mix tapes from them. So shout out to Canal Berry, and much love to them and the owners, and also the labels. Sublime Frequencies, of course, you heard Qua mention. And also Saigon Supersound, Jan, and did three different compilations, I think, maybe four, of Vietnamese songs, and remastered them. So Jan of Saigon Supersound and of Mark Gerges, who Qua mentioned, of Sublime Frequencies, who both really know how to source the best sounding recordings, because, you know, through collectors, you have to find different versions of the songs to find the best sounding one for these reissues, and of course figure out how to get them to play on your record player and then digitize them for the release and all that stuff. So it's complicated. So thank you to everyone, especially Qua and Victor and their team, but everyone who works to preserve this beautiful legacy of music and culture that has been through a lot. Let's play 60 Nam from the Magical Nights compilation, Fong Tam, here on If Music Could Talk. And I have to mention again, this is an interview about Ivan, the film Ivan, The Lost Sounds of Saigon, and this song is composed by Ivan.

0: For people who haven't seen the movie, can you tell us a little bit about Ivan and the music of his era? Because there's Cai Long, which I've just recently learned about with the operatic music that tells stories within the music, which I have, I think I have a Ivan album here that is more Cai Long. And then there's classical music. And then there's pop music. There's many different types of Vietnamese music. But Ivan was composing music when pop music, as we think of it today, was just sort of coming into the modern world, right? So just tell me about who he was and how he got into composing music.
1: Ivan is obviously my grandfather. one of our interview subjects, A.A. Rashid, author, archivist, referred to him as the Quincy Jones of Vietnam. And I think it's such a beautiful comparison because Ivan was such a diverse, well-rounded musician, composer, a song arranger, and the genres that he worked on are so, there's so many different genres, as you mentioned. So he started his career during his early 20s. He worked as a musician playing music in bars and clubs and tea rooms in Vietnam, during that time for other artists. And eventually he started composing and writing his own songs. And it was until he wrote Long Mae, the song called The Mother's Love, that he became really famous.

0: Mother's Love. Long Mei, sung by Kan Li there. I think that's the right version. Composed by Ivan. And we're listening to an interview with Kwa and Victor, who both directed this film. So let's continue that interview. And from what I hear, well, I won't spoil the interview, but there may be a soundtrack in store.
1: This era, you know, the Cai Lung music was probably one of the most popular genres in Vietnam because it included, you know, traditional instruments with, you know, the storytelling kind of aspect you were talking about. And then they created something new by it's called I'm not gonna say it because I forgot the full term, but they started implementing modern and Western instruments when the French and the Americans came into this music. And so there was like a combination of Western and Eastern influence. And then when the Americans came, you know, it was full on, you know, you have jazz, funk and soul, and like the influence of pop music from
0: country,
1: from America and the from the United States and the UK and all that. And I think you see this beautiful kind of like amalgamation of East and West in Ivan's music and many of the other artists from this era. It's such a unique sound.

0: I saw on the list of, people starring, the list of people featured in the film included some very famous singers. Tell me about interviewing the musicians who worked with him. And also, Victor, you, both of you, how you planned the interviews, what the locations were, but also their memories and how you got them to talk.
1: Yeah, and I think one of the most amazing experiences in this journey is actually to interview some of the old singers. We have Mai Lê Huyền. She was one of the most famous singers in Vietnam during that time. She was referred to as Fire Doll. That's her
0: Oh, yeah.
1: nickname. We have Carol Kim, we have Connie Kim, we have Phương Tam, whose story also recently kind of made a splash in the news because her daughter rediscovered her music.
0: Won't come. Wow.
1: And then we have some of the other musicians who worked under Yvonne's guidance, and it's
0: And are
1: so
0: some
1: cool.
0: of those artists in America and some in Vietnam?
1: So half and half. So
0: Yeah.
1: most of the singers are in Orange County, and then the musicians are in Vietnam.
0: Yeah. So,
1: Oh, sorry. Maybe Vic, you want to talk about the interview process and how fun
2: Yeah, I
1: that
2: think
1: was?
2: so. What was really funny is that
0: Thank you.
2: you wouldn't be able to tell now, but Kwa was relatively shy and extremely camera shy when we began the film. So a lot of this was, I knew that Kwa was going to lead all the interviews. And so we almost did like an interview boot camp getting into this movie. And so I would actually interview Kwa. She would interview me. We would just practice this and we would just, we got in the reps. And at the first couple of interviews, I was like, looking over Kwa. By the end of it, she was just so amazing, really had that knack for where the next question is, what the thing is. And Kwa just really pulled it off well. And I think that you have this really great ability at making the subject feel comfortable and kind of like a mix between keeping it, which is so crucial to every interview, keeping it very professional, but also having it be intimate. And I think that what Kwa did a great job of, she would talk with them before, give them a little bit of like direction, but also not ask any questions because you don't want them to say it before. And then they're recapping it to you after. So, no, it was an amazing experience. And she did every single interview in this movie, and Kwa just nailed it.
0: And then how you have all this footage from interviews here in the US in Orange County, interviews and all of the traveling you did in Vietnam. But you had to pick from those interviews, topics. Did you go in with planned topics that you knew you wanted?
2: Yes, absolutely. I think so. With each individual, we did a story map, and so we would break down kind of where we think they fit in the story. What are the main topics? Like an example of that is, we knew that for Yvonne's brother and sister, we wanted to ask them about Long Mê, which is the song about mother's love. They're the best people to discuss that, right?
0: Yeah,
2: And when we're talking to some of the archivists, we know that we are interested in them talking about the fact that records in the era were made on shellac and the quality of the records. So each interview is usually structured in two parts: one, general questions; two, story points that are specific things. And we just would have this bullet point list and these series of questions. And there's obviously so much more that arises in the interview, but it's always important to, when you're looking at someone, to be like, what are they the expert on? Because at the end of the day, even if this is a fun, adventurous film, we're telling a story and we're educating. And so it's really important to know what we're talking about when we're going in to ask these people these questions.
3: 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We're listening to an interview with them about the film Yvonne, The Lost Sounds of Saigon. And let's continue. Thanks for listening.
1: And then what you just to cap that off, we have 90 hours of footage across three cameras, so what you see is about 1% of what we have. And so much, one thing that I learned in this journey is that sometimes you have to make sacrifices, to make because to find the structure in the final cut of the film. So we have all this, you know, exclusive content that we would love to release one day, you know, the full interview with the artists or so many amazing stories, you know, and that's something we're working on.
0: Yeah, yeah, yeah. It's so hard to put that all together. And that's why your team just sounds so incredible. Can you tell me about some of the other people that were involved in the film? There's animation that I was reading with drew from some of the art on the music books that you were seeing. In the...
2: Oh, you want to do Vietnam and I'll do US?
1: Yeah. So very early on, I wanted to make sure that this film is a collaborative effort between the creatives between Vietnam and the U.S. So I went back to Vietnam and our co-production partner is Buncha, and our co-producer is Mike Pham. You know, he connected me with this this animation studio in Vietnam called Cal Motion, and our two animation directors are Tien Nguyen and Kim Dang, and they're amazing. I work with them. You know, I kind of explained to them like, hey, this is the vision and what I envision for the animation sequences in the film, and this is the style that we would love to pull from. You know, the inspiration came from the sheet music and the covers, so we wanted to, you know, pay homage to the artists of that era and you know, recreate that style but with our own flair within it.
3: And speaking of those music books, many of the songs, and this is mentioned in the film too, many of the Vietnamese pop songs were not only, you know, released on vinyl in limited quantities, but another real popular way that music got out to the different music fans was sheet music. So they were explaining about the artwork and how that style of those beautiful sheet music books, and I've seen a few, was worked into the animation of the film. And when I went actually originally to find information about this film, I saw a bunch of pictures of the music books on their website, the Yvonne website. And this film is spelled Y and then space V-A-N. You can find it that way. But there's a song that I've been kind of obsessed with over the years, and it's just so beautiful and magical, and it's about a horse. My friend helped me figure out that that song is about a famous horse, because I asked him to help me figure out, because I was really, this song's just so beautiful. So I want to play that now. And my point was, sorry, when I went to their website to find information to contact them about this interview, that was on the page. I had no idea that Yvonne had written this song about this black horse that was one of my favorites ever. So let's play it right now. It's Li Noao.

0: But you can talk about some other members. Yeah.
1: So Douglas Emerson is the name this movie cannot stand without. Our lead producer, an absolute legend. He is the pillar of this whole thing. Everything's built on his strategy, his work. But he's also an incredible creative player in the team. You know, he was there on almost every edit day. He's there crafting his story. He's every shoot day. He has ideas for all. He's an absolute legend. And then Jake L. Mitchell was my roommate actually for a lot of this film. What I found the most incredible thing about him is in a documentary, you never know when someone's going to drop the most incredible line. Jake does. And so we're in a live scene and he's already on the person. He just knows. And I know that he knows. And it's incredibly awesome just to see him always being a step ahead of the moment and really catching that flow, which is something that's absolutely pivotal with a documentary cinematographer.
2: That was Jake Mitchell you were talking about.
1: Jake L. Mitchell. Yeah. Okay. So the cinematographer, Jake Mitchell. Our editor, Ben Shern, is so amazing, and he really was able to take just this huge batch of stuff and really set it into these moods, these tones. You know, he started editing actually some while we were abroad, and we had given the tone, the direction, and he came back with these moments. You know, that example is the scene where you'll see, and when you watch it in the market in Hanoi, he had like 80% of that done before we even tuned it. You know, we had to do a lot of fine tuning, swapping, but the vibe, he understood all of that. And so the sound design was really crucial for us to capture all of these spaces that we went to. And so we worked with This Is Sound Design, TISD. They really understood that we wanted something that really played on your sense of hearing and that was dynamic and flowing. And we wanted to catch the difference between the different cities in Vietnam, and you can feel it's like, this is Hanoi, this is Saigon. And then for
2: how long were you filming in Vietnam total?
1: I think it was about 2 months of total shooting time there, but yeah. We did that over three and a half trips. The half was a scouting trip.
0: Mm-hmm. And just to cap that off, I want to give a shout out to the local Vietnamese production crew, because these are some of the most talented and amazing camera ops, drone operators we've ever worked with. Our drone operator Minh Nhi, we call him Drone God, You'll see in the film, his drone work is amazing. There are moments where we just have no idea how he was able to capture it, you know. And also Viet An and Dung Chom Tung, who are our two other cam ops. It's like this. We're like this gang of bandits, you know, and we just like spread out our skills and talents throughout the shooting of this film. It was such a blast.
2: That's amazing. And Vietnam, it seems so beautiful, has so many different types of environments that you were capturing while you were there, living there, exploring your story in real time on film. And so that's what makes this film so alive in some ways. And then it takes on a life when you take it on the road. So you mentioned you've been screening it. How have the audiences reacted? I know you've had multiple awards from these film festivals. How about the Q&As? Tell me about the audience and the reaction you've gotten while you've watched it with audiences.
0: I think it's always, you know, it always feels so special watching it with a live audience, because you can really feel the energy in the room, you know, and you can kind of feel when people get emotional or when people get excited about a song, you know. And the Q&As are one of our favorite parts of the film festival circuits, because we get to engage with the audience and see and hear what they think about the film. And it's so much fun. I love it.

0: the San Luis Obispo Film Festival, which was amazing. We ended up winning the Best of Fest and Best Documentary there. And so what was so great there is that it really had something special because the population that we had there was 65-plus-year-old retired individuals and Cal Poly students, which was the coolest combo you can have. And so it was such a great time. They understood the film. They were asking all the coolest questions. And then what's awesome is that each time you go to a different festival, the crowd is very different. And Docklands in San Francisco was just dock lovers. And so discussing with them and doing that. And then we got to do a panel out there as well, talking about the new normal in the documentary industry. So each festival really had its unique flavor of audience, which is so cool. And it made the traveling awesome.
1: Mm-hmm. Wow. Well, congrats to both of you. And
0: thank you.
1: I have a bunch more questions. I don't know. Do we have more time?
0: Yeah.
2: We have about 5 minutes. Yeah.
1: 5 minutes. Okay. So is there a soundtrack, and how did you choose the songs for the film?
2: Absolutely. So this is one of the most exciting parts of the film. I mean, it is a music doc after all, you know, so this is super important. For me, I think it was really important to make sure that we include some of his most iconic songs. But because throughout this journey, I also found new arrangements of certain songs that I already found before. So his most iconic songs are, you know, Saigon, Long Mei, 60 Nam, and a few and a list of other songs. And then so I would say the soundtrack is about 95% Ivan songs and about 5% co-written by Ivan or other composers from the same era. I think we're also going to release the soundtrack. You know, it's going to be restore, remaster. And then along with that, we have a remix compilation working with.
1: I saw that.
2: Yeah. That's
1: so cool. How did that come together?
2: So the idea is reflected in the film because I wanted to, you know, to show that this is, you know, what I found from the past. I would like to bring it into the present and then share it with our generation, and from that we create the future, you know. So in one of the final chapters of the film, there's a section where, you know, I'm working with the younger artists in Vietnam, you know, sampling from Ivan's music to make new tracks. And it's such a fun beat in the film, and I love it. And I think carrying that energy, we are working in real life with the new artists to recreate some of the music with a new sound.
1: Wow. Well, I can't wait to play some of that here on the show. Going back to the idea of memory as a form of communication and bridging the gap between generations, could you talk a little bit about that? Because music really is so powerful.
2: Mm-hmm. Yeah. So I think when I say, you know, memory is a form of a connection to the past. When I first started hearing Ivan's music, when I came to California, because I was missing Vietnam, I was missing home, you know, I would find myself driving in my car, listening to this song I downloaded from YouTube, and I like tears would roll down my eyes because it feels like I was taking back into the past. You know, there's this like invisible connection, an emotional connection in the music that I it's really hard to explain, you know, but it feels like I time travel back to when he was working as an artist. And it's, you know, we call this film a cultural time machine. And I think that is one thing that that's one of the main messages I would like to pass on to our viewers as well. Thank you.

0: Can you tell me about some of the people out there that are, you know, avid collectors, archivists, people who have rescued? I know there's a scene with a record collector in Vietnam. Maybe tell me a little bit about him.
1: Oh, yeah. Well, we won't spoil too much, but this is this character we have a nickname for him. We call him the final vinyl boss. And he has one of the rarest, you know, most treasured collections of just Vietnamese musics and music machines and gears and everything from, you know, from the from the 20s to into now, you know, so it's crazy. So you'll have to see the film to find out.
0: Yeah, the press release, I saw a stack of reel-to-reels and
1: yeah,
0: a photo of a record store, I think, there too. Another thing I wanted to ask, and I've got a million questions, but I think this is important to people who first hear Vietnamese music. I think for me, I was drawn in by a combination of happiness and sadness in a lot of the songs, but also the just virtuosic quality of the singers. Their voices are so incredible. What are the important things to think about when someone maybe who doesn't know anything about Vietnamese music from the 70s or the 60s, reading the lyrics, you probably understand a lot more about the music.
1: Yeah, I think the songs and the, you know, the topics vary widely, but they're mostly love songs, you know, and I think it's also a reflection of the time, you know, people are separated by, you know, from the war and you know, there's different, there's a lot of politics going on, but I think there's like always this feeling of longing, you know, like longing to be with somebody. There's also songs talking about just the beauty of the country and, you know, and I think like, for people who have not heard this music before, what's most interesting is the Western influence combination with the traditional Vietnamese instruments and the music arrangement, you know, and I think it makes it such a unique sound that existed only, you know, between the 60s and 75, like within that 10, 15 years, like the artists from South Vietnam created this amazing genre of music.
0: Well, I want to thank you both for talking with me and sharing your thoughts about the film, the making of the film, and also thank you for making the film. I know that this will be something that can connect the future generations to this beautiful legacy of music. It also connected you with your family in some ways, right?
1: Yes, absolutely, 100%.
0: Well, thank you both. To be able to interview you guys is really important to me, and I'm going to continue to play the music of Yvonne on this program, and I hope you guys will keep in touch.
2: Thank you so much for your time, Carl.
1: Yeah, thank you so much, Carl. It's been so fun.
2: Pleasure to meet you.
0: You too. Take care.

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3: And you're listening to If Music Could Talk, and we just heard a wonderful interview. I'm really grateful to Kwa and Victor both for speaking with me about that amazing film. And you can find more information at yvan.film, Y-V-A-N dot film. And I'm just going to continue playing music by Yvan. Stay tuned for, I think it's a rerun tonight, and I'm keep the music going here. We're going to hear Hung On with Doi Dien Dem Den here on If Music Could Talk. These are very old, rare, scratchy 45s that I digitized just for the show, composed by Yvonne.

của tình yêu trong anh lệ âm thầm như đường màu cao quý giữa môi tình miên lặng.

write quite a few serious ballads, but it's a serious world. But let's play. I don't know if these are Yvonne compositions, but mentioned Mai Le Hoon and Connie Kim and Carol Kim. So we'll play one by each of them.

All right, stay tuned. Coming up is a big surprise, but sending all the DJs much love tonight, and sending you lots of love too. Thanks for tuning in. 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And again, special thanks to Kwa and Victor for the great interview. And hope everyone out there listening has a chance to see that film, Yvonne, The Lost Sounds of Saigon. All right, let's finish off with some Min Hu. Another song composed by Yvonne.

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3: 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CFRC's news programming is made possible by the generous support of the Community Radio Fund of Canada, the Local Journalism Initiative, Queen's University Career Services, and for our podcasts, Smith Engineering at Queen's University. I'm CFRC's broadcast journalist, Ara McCauley, and here are your local news headlines. Last week, CFRC was on hand for a ribbon-cutting ceremony held by the City of Kingston to unveil an innovative modular vertical farm that will provide fresh produce to partners in Mission Food Bank on a weekly basis as part of its expanded Fines for Food pilot. This is the first time a Canadian city has used parking fine revenue to fund a vertical farm as service model for food relief. Mayor Patterson was on hand to say a few words and to cut the ribbon.
4: It's such a pleasure to be here and to learn more, to showcase the kind of innovative work that is happening right here in Kingston, addressing one of the big challenges in our community and basically across communities, across the province anymore. You know, I do want to acknowledge Councillor Brown's leadership on this file. She and I have been having good talks on this about the importance of food security. How do we find innovative solutions to be able to support the needs of people in our community? There's a lot of great work that's happening around our city, but ultimately thinking outside the box is key. And so that's why I'm particularly enthusiastic about grocer and modular food solutions. I hear great things about how it's always working and helping to provide fresh food to those in need. And being able to partner with food banks, being able to bring other partners in together is really exciting stuff. So as a city, we're proud to support. We're all here. Councillor Shea is senior here as well. I know that Council is unanimously supportive of this, and it's exciting to see how I think the steps we're taking in Kingston can be replicated. I think there's other communities that are going to step forward to exactly this kind of work here. And so again, another example of how Kingston can be a leading city on the key issue that we're facing right now.
3: The 40-foot vertical hydroponic farm, which takes up around the space of a large shipping container in the back lot of Kingston's Innovation Hub at 945 Princess Street, has already grown 3,900 pounds of greens for the food bank, and Executive Director Dan Irwin expects this project to assist between 300 and 400 families weekly.
5: So we are right now averaging more than 100 households a day, Monday to Friday, so we're over 500 a week. We get the produce typically on a Tuesday morning. We bag it up and it starts going out on Tuesday afternoon, so it's a very quick turnaround, and by Friday it's all gone. So we estimate it's 300 to 400, depends on the week, of households that actually get access to the produce and get to take it. So it's an absolutely wonderful thing to see.
3: An $80,000 portion of Kingston's $180,000 monthly parking fine revenue is being redirected to help support the farm as service operation, which runs year-round. The local food initiative is further supported through an RBC donation to the Food Resiliency Foundation Fund. Originally supported for 1 year, City Council has since voted in favor of a 5-year commitment to the pilot. Councillor Connie Glenn, who spearheaded the original motion, was on hand at the event.
6: Congratulations, first of all, and I understand that this is somewhat of a passion project for you.
7: I've been aware of the food insecurity issues for years. So when I became a city councillor, it was one of the things I ran on, which was trying to fix some of those food insecurity issues, as well as from the environmental perspective. It just doesn't make sense not to grow local if you can grow local. So that's where I started to really get an interest in vertical farming and ran across a really lovely woman out of the States by the name of Nona Yehi. And she created a project where she did vertical farming in conjunction with affordable housing. And so the proceeds from there offset the cost of the housing, and adults with developmental delays actually work there. So it's a great win all around. But I started to survey what was happening out in the community and looking for potential people to partner with to do projects, and I ran across Cresser. At the same time, I'm the city councillor for the Queen's University area, Sydenham District. And, you know, I started to work with the student government and formed a post-secondary working group where I asked the students their big concerns, and they said food and housing. And I was heartbroken to hear that we had postgraduate students with families going to the food bank looking for baby food and diapers. And I thought, this is something we've got to get on top of. So that sparked a motion that I brought called Fines for Food. We've got lots of parking challenges in Kingston, but 1 month worth of parking fines is worth 180 grand. And motion passed that we were going to allot 1 month of that money to our food banks and our food partners. But then the mandate was also find a way to make it sustainable. So I'd already wanted to do this kind of thing. So basically introducing staff to Grocer. They, of course, did their proper due diligence. But this is what sparked this great project, was we've renewed our Fines for Food project. So for the next 5 years, we're committed to that 180 grand. 80 grand of it's invested in these units, with the other 100 grand going out to meet other immediate food insecurity needs.
6: I think it's impressive to be able to walk through and see what a small footprint this unit is compared to what it's producing. Do you have a sense of how much food this is contributing?
7: Well, let's put it this way. Our 80 grand investment from the city, and I mean, we've got obviously RBC and other supporting partners, but it's getting $200,000 worth of food into the community.
3: While the original iteration of the Fines for Food project saw funds distributed to local organizations to help purchase food, this pilot will see a portion of those funds directed toward local food production, creating a hyper-local new source of fresh produce for community food programs year-round. Kingston City Council declared food insecurity an emergency in January 2025, responding to data from KFLNA Public Health, now Southeast Public Health, that found approximately 1 in 3 households in the KFLNA region faces food insecurity, meaning they cannot afford the food they want or need for good health. This has been reflected in a growing demand for support from partners in Mission Kingston Food Bank, which reported a 25% increase in food bank usage in 2026.
6: I wondered if you could speak about the growing need in Kingston, because I know it is a growing need.
5: Yeah.
6: It's been considered a crisis for a long time now.
5: Yeah, I agree. And one of the things that people don't realize is food insecurity is everywhere. Last year, we helped 1 in 17 people in Kingston and Loyalist Township. Most of us can name 17 people. So that means you probably can name somebody who needed our food bank services. So it is in every community. And when you look at things like Feed Ontario's map that shows food insecurity, the richest households in Ontario have food insecurity as well. So it's everywhere.
6: With a food bank, I know fresh produce can be a huge challenge, fresh food in general, and being able to store it, get it out to people. What does something like this project mean for you?
5: For us, it's truly wonderful. When we talk about food insecurity, when you're in that situation, you're struggling to buy the quality foods and produce and things. So to see it in a food bank, this level of quality and freshness, we're hoping it brings a new level of dignity. Plus, we're also adding a healthy option and benefit, and again, hoping to improve overall health of people.
6: And what has it meant to partner with the city on supporting this? I know Councillor Glenn was saying that Food for Fines has been secured, so this won't be a one-off.
5: So there's just so many partners that make this happen and so much collaboration. And like I said, we are just doing the easy part, and that's that we get to collect it and give it out.
6: So in addition to adding a product to your shelves, it's also giving you the opportunity to direct funds elsewhere.
5: Yeah, so when we don't have to spend money on produce like this, it means we're able to buy things like meat or other non-meat proteins, including eggs and milk.
6: Sometimes people think of food bank and they think of canned goods.
5: Right, right. I think what they're thinking of is 1984 when we started, and there was really, most food banks were a canned good kind of quick help. We've been working really hard over the last, I'd say, 10 years to change. So 10 or 12 years ago, we stopped buying canned vegetables and fruit and switched to fresh. It's wonderful to have funding partners to make it happen. Fresh produce that's local, you don't get any fresher than same day harvest and on your table.
6: Speaking to other people, they're saying this is like the first time, not only in North America, that there's partnership between the city and a food bank.
5: People don't realize that the city of Kingston is quite forward thinking in some of the things we're doing around food insecurity. I know some people may complain and say more needs to be done, perhaps, but they need to take the first step in order to get any steps in. And we are farther ahead than many other communities.
3: The Partners in Mission Food Bank runs a 4,000 square foot grocery store model for its clients, stocking items like milk, cheese, meat, and now fresh greens grown at the facility. The vertical farm system was originally developed to provide fresh produce to remote northern communities and is designed to be modular with the ability to connect up to 5 units together. We spoke to grocer CEO and co-founder Corey Ellis for more details.
8: So the unit that we have here will produce 700 vegetables every single week for 30 years. So the project that we have here, while it's a 5-year initial pilot project to evaluate what is the benefit and impact to the city, our hope is that this project will continue for the full 30 years that we know that it can produce. In terms of cost of growing, it's actually lower than the cost if you were to purchase these same vegetables on the market. And that was made possible because of a donation from RBC Foundation and then support from the city as well to reduce the upfront initial costs. So RBC supported, for example, the initial setup of the machine. Modern Niagara provided support on the site preparation costs, so to get it plugged into electricity and powered on. And then the city is supporting the food bank on the ongoing cost of the farm. So when you look at the city's component, it's actually providing food to the food bank at a lower cost than market price.
6: And what kind of vegetables can it grow? I see a lot of greens in there right now. I guess it doesn't have to follow seasonality.
8: So it can produce the same vegetables no matter the season. It'll produce the same exact amount of production, whether it's minus 40 in the winter on a really, really cold snap, or plus 40 during a heat wave, whether there's hail or floods or droughts. And it does so with 95% less water and a very precise amount of fertilizer, no chemical spraying, no pesticides, no herbicides. So it's a much cleaner product, more nutritious product, and it grows a year round. What it can produce, so it produces anything that's a vegetable that's above ground. So no root vegetables. We've focused this with the food bank on 4 items that are high nutrition and high in need within their client group. So when we looked at what do people recognize, what do they want to cook with, and then what is also nutritious, that's how we landed on our list of 4. But we can grow hundreds of different types of vegetables.
6: Is this the standard unit that you've been creating?
8: So this is our standard unit. We produce about 2 of these every single 2-week period, so 4 months out of our facility in Manitoba. And we ship them in modules, so they're prefabricated. They show up looking like the way they do today on site. All we have to do is plug it into power and water. And the goal of this project is we're starting with the first module, but these are designed to connect 5 together into what we call the Farmplex, and that would support not only the food bank here in Kingston, but also other not-for-profit organizations across the city that all currently purchase food and import it from other countries. We see once the project is in place, then we're helping organizations save money. So it's all about, for organizations that already are purchasing food, how can we help them get over that initial fundraising step? And that's where partners like RBC and the RBC Foundation have been really critical, get over that initial hump of the upfront investment. And then once you're over that, then it's smooth sailing for decades.
6: And is this across Canada now? I know you mentioned more remote northern communities as one of the places that you've been supplying.
8: Yeah, we started in the Arctic and supplied some very remote northern communities. First installation was in Churchill, Manitoba 10 years ago, and now we've got about 130 installations just like this one in Canada. The cool thing about this project is this is the first true municipal and food bank partnership anywhere in Canada or the US. So we're seeing some really exciting momentum of others looking at what's being done here in Kingston and wanting to replicate this exact model. I'm very excited for what we're able to demonstrate here in Kingston to spread itself all across the country.
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9: This is Jesse Bell with your CFRC Power Plays Sports Report, and today we're taking a look at the Canadian team's performance in the 2026 World Cup. On a sweltering Sunday afternoon in Los Angeles, it was Leamington, Ontario, Stephen Eustachio who tallied the game's only goal 3 minutes deep into stoppage time. It was a fitting, if belated, result for a Canadian scheme that frequently attacked from the wings. The Canadians had struggled to complete their crossing passes throughout the game, but doubly so in the second half as a half dozen Canadian scoring chances ended with a missed pass. Ironically, it would be a missed crossing pass that would create the game's lone goal, as a misplay by the South African defense saw the ball ricochet onto the boot of Eustachio. It was far from a simple conversion for the veteran Eustachio, who, in his 60th career international match, tallied his 3rd career goal for the Canadians. It was about as perfect a shot as one could ask for, a seeing-eye scorcher that blazed past three South African defenders en route to the back of the net. Elation for the long-suffering Canadians, desolation for the South African squad who came mere moments away from sending the game into extra time, a strategic goal they had spent much of the second half working towards. Canada will now advance to the round of 16 for the first time in program history. They will play the winner of tonight's game between Morocco and the Netherlands next weekend in Houston. That Morocco-Netherlands game is scheduled to begin tonight at 9 p.m. Eastern Standard Time. Coming up next is your Environment Canada weather report for the Kingston region and your City of Kingston traffic report for the week.

0: This is your Environment Canada weather report for the Kingston region. Monday, June 29th, hot day here in the city of Kingston. 28 was the high, feeling closer to 33, dropping down to 18 overnight with a 40% chance of rain. That rain remains consistent into Tuesday, June 30th. 29 is your high, a little warmer, a little more humid, but that 40% chance of showers overnight as well, dropping down to 20. The rain continues into the morning of Canada Day, Wednesday, July 1st. Warmest day of the year so far. 30 degrees is your high, feeling closer to 34 with that 40% chance of rain, subsiding before the evening fireworks, however, 20 degrees overnight. Thursday, July 2nd, the warmest day gets even warmer. 32 is the high, feeling closer to 36 in the bright sunshine. Friday, July 3rd, we are looking at a 30-degree day with a 55% chance of rain. In fact, a 55% chance of thundershowers in the afternoon and evening. Saturday, July 4th, 26 is your high with a 65% chance of precipitation. Sunday, July 5th, 27 is your high with a 75% chance of rain, including morning thundershowers and a follow-up thunderstorm in the afternoon. And then kicking off next week, Monday, July 6th, more rain in the forecast, 75% chance of precipitation with a high of 29. This is your City of Kingston traffic report for the week. Bath Road from Sir John A. Macdonald Boulevard to Portsmouth Avenue. Expect delays for the installation of intersection pedestrian signals. The city is installing intersection pedestrian signals at several locations to make it easier and safer for pedestrians to cross busy roads. They are installing signals at the following intersections: Bath Road at Lafleur Park, Concession Street at Kings Court Avenue, and Stephen Street at Patrick Street. Right Crescent at Palace Road to Palace Road. Closed for a contractor to complete roadway repairs, pedestrian safety and access improvements, and traffic calming features on Right Crescent. Norman Rogers Drive from Sir John A. Macdonald Boulevard to Van Order Drive. Starting June 15th, Norman Rogers Drive will be closed to through traffic to facilitate roadway rehabilitation and configuration improvements. This work will improve road condition, accessibility, and safety for all road users, including students, families, and local residents. Barry de Queen is closed for construction-related activity at 283 Queen Street, and Aberdeen Street from Johnson to William is closed to accommodate construction activity and staging. Over to Genevieve Hinch with CFRC's concert and events calendar.
1: 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Broadcasting from Kingston, Ontario, I'm CFRC's Community News and Arts Coordinator, Jenny, and this is your weekly events and concerts calendar brought to you by Flying V Productions. Whether you're looking for live music, community events, workshops, markets, or family-friendly activities, there's plenty of happening in Kingston this week. Let's get into it! Starting off with Monday, the Great Lakes Museum opens its newest exhibition, Aquaculture Farming the Waters, offering visitors a chance to explore the future of sustainable food production. Families can also enjoy live at the library Kingston Frontenac music together at the Isabel Turner branch in the morning. In the evening, Craft and Create returns to the Central Branch Library while Trivia takes over both the Brass Pub and Something in the Water Brewing Company. Live music includes Cameron Watts, Monday Residency at the Cove Inn, and the Mourning Doves at Musiki. Tuesday features a few unique community events, including the Queer Song Circle, Singing for Connection and Well-Being, hosted through Queen's Thrive 365 at McIntosh Quarry Hall. The Crochet and Knit Circle also returns to the Central Branch Library, while Daft Brewing hosts its weekly Euchre Night. Live music includes Tom Savage's Tuesday afternoon happy hour jam at the RCHA Club, a pre-Canada Day party with 80s Enough at the Cove Inn, and Musiki's open mic. Wednesday is all about celebrating Canada Day, with festivities taking place throughout Kingston at Springer Market Square and Confederation Park, with live music, family activities, food vendors, and fireworks to wrap up the evening. And if you're looking to get out of the town, celebrations are also happening in Bath, Sealy's Bay, and Belleville. Music lovers can also enjoy performances from Los Gracia, Breakwater Brass, Hold the Door, Soulfire, Tyler Brett Forks, Vincent Moncier, and many more throughout the day. Thursday starts with the Kingston Public Market in Springer Market Square before the Tet Center hosts a needle-felted landscape workshop in the evening. Movie lovers can also head down for a free outdoor screening of The Devil Wears Prada beginning at 8:30 p.m. Live music includes Al Lerman at the Cove Inn, Clear Breeze at Hotel Wolf Island, Doug Greensbury at the Helm Dockside Patio, and the world's greatest tribute to the Traveling Wilsbury at the Sphere. Friday brings one of the biggest events of the week as the A Game Expo gets underway at the Slush Puppy Place, featuring gaming, exports, cosplay tournaments, and special guests throughout the weekend. CFRC also hosts an Airway YGK songwriting workshop with Savannah Shea, while the Royal Canadian Legion presents a paint night fundraiser supporting the venue's family toy box. Music highlights include Fred Eaglesmith at LaSalle Theatre, Ness as part of the Waterfront Concert Series, Tyler Brett Forks at Loyalist Golf Club, and Stereotypical at White Iris at Overtime Sports Bar. Heading into Saturday, the Kingston Public Market returns downtown alongside the Tet Center's Kid Creativity Club. The A Game Expo continues for its second day, while Confederation Park hosts the Saturday Sessions Concert Series featuring Dave Barton Trio, Two Thirds Down Under, and the Cliff Edwards Trio. Other live music highlights include Atiari at Spacer's Dockside, Noah Malcolm at the Cove Inn, Andrew Mack Band at the Turnog, and the Tony D Band at the RCHA Club. Wrapping things up Sunday, the Memorial Center Farmers Market returns from 9 a.m. to 2 p.m., while the final day of A Game Expo continues at Slush Puppy Place. Live music includes Purple Diamonds at Time Out Bar, Head Over Heels at the Cove Inn, and live band karaoke with the Oreos at the Merchant Tap House. That is your weekly events and concerts calendar for June 29th through the July 5th. 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Be sure to check out their upcoming shows and events throughout the season. I'm Jenny. 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
1: 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I'm Stefan Christoff. Thanks for tuning in. This is edition 323. And on this broadcast of Free City Radio, I'm going to be sharing again excerpts as part of a series from the Civil Society Summit on the AI Industry. This was a gathering of union organizers, activists, environmental justice campaigners, indigenous voices, and many others who gathered together in Montreal in May to look critically at the impacts of AI industries on people, on the land, on water, and on our society. These are voices that I think are critical to hear at this moment. This summit was co-convened by the Council of Canadians. On the edition this week, I'm going to be sharing excerpts from a presentation by Cynthia Ku, who is a lawyer that specializes in technology and human rights and has been working in this field for more than a decade. Cynthia's presentation, it was strong, it was quick, but it critically addressed the ways that digital technologies, and particularly AI, impact questions of privacy, free expression, and equality, particularly for marginalized communities. I think that she draws together some important strands of understanding around presenting a critical intersectional critique of the AI reality that we all face. So here is Cynthia Ku.
2: In the way of history, this is by no means exhaustive, but here are some of maybe the highlight reel of all of the major tech regulation battles that have happened since the 90s in Canada and a little bit with the US, of course. So for instance, you have the crypto wars in the 1990s, which is the government trying to break encryption basically ever since it was invented. And we're going through that right now with Bill C-22. Then you have the net neutrality battles in the early 2000s, which is basically, can the ISP charge you more for accessing certain sites than accessing other sites? And luckily, we won that one in Canada. Sorry, an internet service provider. Thank you. Then copyright, one line for copyright. I know this entire chart could be copyright, but in 2012, that was a landmark because the Supreme Court of Canada issued 5 decisions to do with copyright and the internet. And that was also when the Copyright Modernization Act was passed. So anyway, you get the idea. What I wanted to note is that all of these issues, AI is kind of like all of them in one. So AI, again, we're seeing privacy and encryption, both consumer privacy and constitutional privacy. Copyright, I don't think I need to say more about that. We're seeing differential pricing, not just in our mobile data and internet service now, but at the grocery store, thanks to AI with algorithmic surveillance pricing. Social media content moderation, of course, is coming up with chatbots. Automated decision making, AI field surveillance, like that is also, it's kind of all in one. So you can see that you are here at the bottom where a lot has happened already, but it's cycles. And one of my colleagues calls lawful access the zombie law because it continually comes back no matter how many times you kill it. And that's kind of the case with all of these things. And that's why I think it's really important not to fall into a historical way of approaching AI, where yes, a lot of it is new, but in a lot of ways that matter most from the perspective of human rights and public interest, it's not new at all. And we've actually been through it multiple times over the decades. This also is not just it. When we're thinking of history, this is just history from the perspective of people who have been steeped in tech regulation and doing this work. But we actually have to take a broader approach to get a more complete picture. The crypto wars, that only went back to the 90s, but everything that matters actually started way before that. So when you think about AI and labor, you can trace that back to Fordism and Taylorism in the early 1900s. If you're thinking about how like the misogyny and sexism that's inherent in a lot of AI tools. You can trace that to the US Comstock Act, which was an obscenity law, but is right now being revived by Republicans to go after abortion rights. Turns out that same year was the creation of the RCMP, so not a great year for human rights. Because their origin was to survey indigenous people. But that's still not far enough back, because if you go to the 1800s, you have the start of the Luddite movement, which of course are being rehabilitated today, because that goes to, it's not hating on tech for tech's sake, right? It's about resisting the exploitation enabled by tech. And then even that is not enough, because Simone Brown wrote this amazing book called Dark Matters, where she traces biometric surveillance to the transatlantic slave trade in the 16th to 19th century. And that's really where it started, like racism all the way down when slaves were branded. That was a form of biometric surveillance. And you see that traced all the way to through the US plantations and then to what we see today when Black communities are disproportionately surveyed by police. And then even before then, you have the Panopticon, which for those who are not familiar, the Panopticon is an architectural thought experiment. By many people think Jeremy Bentham, but I found out from a colleague it was actually Samuel Bentham, his brother, who came up with it, where you have one guard in the middle. So it was originally thought of, the most popular version of it is that it's a prison where you have one guard in the middle, all the prisoners are in their cells surrounding that guard like a donut. And the idea is that the prisoners never know if the guard is looking specifically at them at any given time. Therefore, they act all the time as if they are being watched. So the plot twist is that people think the Panopticon was invented for prison. It was actually invented for labor. That was the original idea of it. And so again, it just goes to show that if you don't understand the originating ideas and the driving forces behind all of this, then your tech advocacy is not going to be complete, because it's all these marginalized groups. It's women, abortion seekers, labor, racialized communities who will not be captured, even though they're the main targets in the first place, not just kind of like the general public does have to worry, but as one of my former director at Georgetown said, he called it the color of surveillance, right? Like surveillance doesn't treat everyone differently, and it's going to be the same with AI. So that's the when. In terms of, right, the what, so these are just my personal observations. Other people may disagree. But in terms of what it seems like has been driving a lot of civil society advocacy in tech and now we see bleeding into AI, is it's very much rooted in that originating cyber-libertarian ideal, I would say started by Jeremy Bentham's Declaration of the Independence of Cyberspace, where they basically declared the internet is a space free from government control. And so it's a utopia, it's a marketplace of ideas where people can do whatever they want. And so you had this term come up of digital rights, which really meant like technology facilitated human rights, but consistently you had to ask whose human rights and in what way. Because one thing that I noticed was distinct between the work done in the States and US civil society and here is that the US has the concept of civil rights to kind of match with the idea of civil liberties. But we don't have that here, right? We have the right to equality, which is Section 15 of the Charter. And so it doesn't roll off the tongue as easily to say civil liberties and Section 15 right to equality under the Canadian Charter of Rights and Freedoms. Whereas in the States, they can just say civil liberties and civil rights. And so it's always included. But I think because of that, it's not really been the same here, where oftentimes people will talk about privacy and freedom of expression. But look at, like, next time you see something, count how many times is privacy mentioned, how many times is free expression mentioned, and how many times is equality or equity mentioned, even though, again, I think that's a driving force for a lot of why we care about the impacts of AI in society. So part of that idea, and this is credit to David Galumbia for this idea, is that the government is often set up as the sole threat as opposed to private sector abuse, whether that is corporate employers exploiting workers or a single person engaging in tech-facilitated internet partner violence. And then, so the final observation I've had is that complicates and I think has shaped a lot of the history of Canadian tech advocacy is kind of facetiously, if internet platforms are not friend, why are they friend-shaped? And so what I mean by that is that unlike other areas, of, like if you think about environmentalism, for instance, there was never a moment when you thought the mining company was an ally. But that is not the case with tech. At the very beginning, we did think these platforms were on the side of human rights, and that's why there was so much congeniality between human rights advocates and tech companies, and I think some people stuck a little bit too long to that model. That's one of the reasons that we are where we are today. And so I think we're in less danger of that now with the AI companies, but it's something to keep in mind because, again, in this space, there's a lot of holdover of that kind of thinking of being much, much harder on the government than on private companies, which I don't think we should let the government off the hook. I basically think it's like they're both bad guys equally, but it's not one or the other. And so it's to our detriment if we say, oh, the government is the only source of threat, but private companies, you know, it's just innovation and it's the free market and it's just like let users do what they want. But users also have bad judgment and are also misogynistic and racist and white supremacist. So, okay, next slide. Okay, right, so the how and where. The thing I would note in terms of general observations and what that might mean for us when it comes to organizing on AI going forward is that a lot of this advocacy is reactive. It's, oh, the government introduced a bill, we have to fight it. The government launched a proceeding, we need to participate in it. And that really limits what we can do because then it's the government that dictates what we can talk about and devote resources in the first place, and they frame what the problem is, and we have to either accede to it or just hold the line. We never get a chance to advance our positive vision of what the world should look like instead. And so the People's Consultation on AI, and I would say Sidewalk Toronto, I think were the closest that we've gotten, where it was still in response to something, but it was still on our terms. The response is still on our terms. Like with the PCAI, we were freeze the 30-day deadline, and we gave ourselves a 4-month deadline instead, for example. And then the other thing I would say that was kind of held it back is that people were really siloed. So you had like immigration surveillance on one hand, gender violence on the other, and then kind of generic, I kind of think I was like white dude privacy advocates in another. And you don't have everyone working together in a kind of intersectional coalition, but they do in the States. Like this kind of gathering with people from all a wide range of social justice issues, there's a coalition in the US that has met monthly like this since like 2017 or something. And as far as I know, aside from the Starling Center's event in October, I think this might be the first such thing time we've had in Canada. So I really commend Council of Canadians and Trudeau for like pulling everyone together like this because like it's about time. So who's at the table? Too many people haven't been at the table. This is basically the conclusion. So this is just some examples of some really exciting work that's come out in recent years. The last one, unfortunately, is not Canadian. That's from two organizations in the US, but the first three are by people, some of whom are in this room. And I just imagine if this was the table that we had to work with instead of like Mark Zuckerberg and Sam Altman. Like this is the future and should be the future. So I think we have to keep that in mind when we think about who we're working with and who's in the room. And then, so what's at stake? I think part of what like everyone here in this room knows what's at stake. I don't think you would be in this room if you didn't. So you know why you're here, but the point I want

0: in today. So it really does feel like, I mean, power dynamics notwithstanding, that it's ours to lose because we know how things are going to play out. And this, I think, is the first time that we're all in a position to actually break through those silos and work together to form a united front in order to push back against this latest iteration of technology accumulating and concentrating power. And so this is the general conclusion that I wanted to send people off into the next day, the rest of today or the next 2 days and thereafter with. Thank you.
1: That was a presentation from Cynthia Ku as part of the Civil Society Summit on the AI Industry. I will continue this edition with some excerpts from a discussion of AI's role in media and the arts. And this was a panel discussion. I will include some reflections from Leah Temper, who is the director of the Health and Economic Policy Program of the Canadian Association of Physicians for the Environment. We will also hear some reflections from artist Mary LeBlanc Flanagan, who is an independent artist that moderated this panel. So that's the excerpts we will hear from AI's role in media and the arts. I will go into that now.
2: So you work at a health-focused organization, and you mobilize physicians on environmental issues. And AI is everything right now. But what is the intersection for you right now with AI in your work?
3: Just to back up a bit, I would say that AI intersects with our work in at least 2 to 3 ways. The first one is the health impacts of AI data centers. And this is from air pollution, of course, if there are gas power data centers, water pollution, noise pollution leading to mental health issues. So there's considerable health impacts. And this is really something that we have, you know, physician groups and committees across the country, and they're working on this, they are speaking to their local counselors, and they're trying to bring attention to those health impacts. And as I said, at CAPE, we've been working for many years to counter disinformation, and the struggle that we are very inspired by and that we take motivation from is that against big tobacco. And this was also a health-led movement that was trying to counter the disinformation and denial campaigns of big tobacco and to really stymie their capacity to, you know, spread fake information, allow people to have the information they need to protect their health, and also to limit their political influence. So the tobacco treaty, for example, limits the capacity of any tobacco lobbyist to be present in spaces where it's decided what happens around tobacco. So as I mentioned, we've been working a long time on greenwashing and limiting the false environmental claims that big polluters can make. And that work, I mentioned also that we worked on, limiting fossil fuel advertising generally, so the ads of big polluters, but the information space is so much broader than that. And of course, as we know in social media, the degree of disinformation and bad actors that are online spreading disinformation has exploded. So we've been forced to our work has also now shifted to seeing, to engage with tech policy. My focus was previously mostly on oil and gas industry. And now there's, of course, this big alliance between big tech and big oil. And we have to figure out how to counter that. And climate disinformation is rife. It's been evolving a lot, moving from, denialism to delay. And the one example that we've been using just to illustrate the scale of this issue and AI's impact on it that we've been using is that, and where physicians really have an important role to play,

0: is extreme weather events. So when there's a public health emergency, when there's a wildfire or tornado, flooding, so on, these are moments where it's really, really important for people to get the information they need to protect their lives, to protect their health so they can evacuate. Even, you know, if they're not in the immediate area, they probably need to know about air quality and what protecting themselves looks like for other impacts. And these are the types of moments where there's increasingly and has been historically really super-powered AI disinformation being spread. And we know these are, you know, this is the, we're in an attention economy, so engagement is privileged, and it's to the advantage of the tech platforms to really feed in and continue to disseminate this sort of disinformation that is threatening people's lives. So that's sort of one of our entry points, and I maybe we'll talk a bit later about some of the policy responses that we are working on of how to counter that. And just as the last point I would say is that I was recently in Colombia. There was a conference there on transitioning away from fossil fuels. And there was, I would say, very little discussion about what are sort of the cultural drivers that are locking us into the status quo. And so this is, for me personally, I would say, one of my biggest concerns about AI is how it really maintains status quo and leads to constraining any sort of systemic change, because it's just, you know, replicating the same system that we're in. And, you know, when we think about changing advertising, which is what are the messages that we're getting about what a good life looks like, what futures are possible, what our public imaginaries are, I'm really interested in that broader question. And I think that is really ties into the whole question of artistic production. How do we break out of our, you know, these locked in, not only locked in technological systems and locked in political systems, but also locked in ways of thinking.
1: 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I'm Stefan Christoph. Thanks for tuning in. You've heard a series of excerpts from a gathering on AI, a critical gathering. 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I'm Stefan Christoph, and I will speak to you soon.

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Monday, 6 to 8. 6 to 8. 6 to 8. 6 to 8 p.m. 6 to 8 p.m. Monday, 6 to 8 p.m. CFRC 101.9. 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

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Beneath us at the moment, we're listening to Kara Liss Cloverdale with Days off the record From Where You Came, which came out last year. Today's show, bits and bobs as usual, slow and fast as usual. Actually, we are getting into the guitars and screams a little earlier into the show. Mostly cognizant of DJ Smooth Mix being after me, so I kind of shifted the weight, electronic music weight, backwards a little towards the tail end of the show, which means we'll get noisier, faster, and earlier, for better or for worse, depending on what you come to the show for. I'm a firm believer that every show you will like at least one song, but I don't really make any guarantees beyond one song, let alone the totality of the show. But as always, thank you for listening. I'm your host Mikey, also known as DJ Third Place, and I'll be here for the next 2 hours. Cool, we'll leave it at that. Sit back, relax, enjoy. You can reach out to me by email, nostaticradioshow@gmail.com, and you can find me on Instagram, nostaticforever. All right, thanks everyone.

1-2-5. That was by Mouse on the Keys featuring heavily Lorraine James. Before that, we heard Tyler Friedman with Hill Jowl off of their record Met Laser, M-E-T-L-A-S-R. Before that, Radwan Razimunya and Frederick D. Oberland with Sar Wasar, Walked and Walked. That's off the record Eternal Life No End. Radwan Razimunya of Jerusalem In My Heart fame. I only learned recently that they are the same person. Thank you, Zin, from out in Ottawa. Before that, we heard Dafir Yusuf with Sweet Blasphemy, and that was off of the record Birds Requiem. And at the top of the show, we heard Carolus Coverdale with Days from the record From Where You Came. Coming up next, The Sprigs with Freedom Is the Mole Who Will Turn the World Upside Down off of the record For Red Riverbank. 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I'm your host, Mikey, and I appreciate your attention, your ears, and spending your time with me. Here for another hour and a half.

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You're tuned into No Static here at CFRC 11.9. CFRC.ca and wherever else you listen to this show. It is 7 p.m. if you're listening live and local. We're about halfway through the show. We've got another hour to go. Beneath us at the moment, Ostraka with Ganymede off of their most recent release, very, very recently, Thread. Ostraka, really legendary Scrams outfit from the States, I believe Richmond. They truly can do no wrong, so unsurprisingly, their most recent release is a continuation of their pedigree. But before that, we heard the Saz Landscape with From Home. They run off of their most recent Alone with Heaven. Before that, we heard Pure Essence with Siamese / Scapa Flow. Before that, we heard Daydream Plus with More Time Alone off their upcoming release, Second Day of Summer, coming out mid-July. That's a rework from their first or second EP that includes Saxophone by Joseph Chabasson. Before that, we heard Australian Summer by Blue Communications. And this breaks. Freedom is a mole who will turn the world upside down. Up next is Ostraka, Freedom from Pain.

0: struggling to get off the fire, young girl. 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

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To all the MCs who want to be known as the business, trying to teach up the mic.

0: 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Listen to the MCs rock like us, cause we are the ones that you ought to trust. You put the trust in us, your faith in place. Come on, y'all, let's use the place to rock, rock, y'all. You don't stop, you keep on rock the short shot. It's all I see, you're on time. You just get on the mic when you're ready to rhyme.
1: And I'm ready to rhyme, it's about that time.

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I like a hot footer on the bag of popcorn. Party on time. Just turn on the mic when you're ready to rhyme. And it's about that time. I'm ready to rhyme. I'm gonna give you a little taste to shock your mind. 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

0: Bobby B, because I never say a rhyme, I never say a rhyme, I never say a rhyme. They don't sound sweet, you don't mess with him, you don't mess around.
1: All right, so this track, I mean, I really don't care about talking over this track because it's like 10 minutes long of the same stuff. This is Solid C, Bobby D, Cool Drop, and the Wackies Disco Rock Band with Whack Rap. My buddy Raph of Raphra SFame, who's somewhere, I forget who, I think it was Luke Anthony, interviewed Raph a while ago in that episode, was on the show. Not this show, as in on the station, rather. Anyways, up in Toronto this weekend, got to hang out with Raph for a bit, and he was DJing at Squirrely's Bar, and had a, unsurprisingly, bunch of really hilarious cool tracks. This one in particular, a good reminder that as a DJ you need to find tracks that you can play and abandon in case you need a break, and these sort of 11 minute songs are good to have. So, and the background here is, this is the only rap release out on the Wackies label. Wackies, W-A-C-K-I-E-S, reggae and dub label from the 60s, 70s, 80s, from I think the 70s and onwards, based out in Brooklyn, a legendary label. And yeah, this is the only rap release that they put out on that label, allegedly because the rap troupe had insisted on getting a release, and the compromise that Lloyd Barnes made with them was to use the employ and pay for the services of Wackies' in-house band, and in this case, donning the moniker of the Wackies Disco Rock Band. Thanks, Raph. Always good hanging, always good seeing you. Before that, we heard Jay Dilla with Won't Do, Eternal Song, classic song. What else do you say about that one? And before that, we heard Scottsdale. That is off of Potion's most recent release, Bebo, Make a Wish. And I believe I don't think it's Potion's debut album, is it? But Potion's acquaintances and pals of mine. So it's nice to see them put out a release. Before that, we heard Ostraka with Freedom from Pain. And before that, Ganymede, also from Ostraka's release Thread. Before that, The Saddest Landscape with From Home They Run, and that was off of Alone with Heaven. Up next, we've got Zama Leki by Sho Majozi and Double Kuksh. And yeah, getting more dancey electronic-y to close out the show. Thanks for hanging out. And yeah, see you in a bit.

Yes, yes, yes, yes. Coming to the tail end of the show, winding down, winding down. Beneath us at the moment, Mbulelo with the God's Groove off of the record Caliber. That's Caliber with a K. That's out on Hakuna Kulala, the Nyege Nyege sister label that puts out more electronic-y, techno-y, lilted endeavors, for the most part, based out in Kampala, Uganda. Before that, another release on Hakuna Kulala, we heard Ansiedad 1000 with the record Abismo, A-B-I-Z-Z-M-O, and we heard Raras Noches, crunchy, overdriven, scuzzed out, Kumbaya-esque track. And before that, we heard Kumbaya de Mokilia. I for sure butchered that one, but such is the plight of being a radio show host. We heard Kumbaya de Mochilla by Quantic and Su Conjunto Los Míticos del Ritmo. Yeah, before that we heard Roaring Lion with Carnival Long Ago. And I appreciate that if you astute listeners will have caught the this is the Roaring Lion, almost like it was a PSA of sorts, which I thought was truly hilarious. And before that we heard Solid Sea, or rather before that we heard Zamaleki by Sho Majozi and Double Zuksh. Yeah, that's been the show so far. To close out, another recent release. This is Rosette with Into the Boiling Darks, and also another Raf Reza story while we're here. I was catching up with Raf as he had done a tour out in the UK for 5 or so weeks in the last couple of months, and chatting about some of his favorite gigs. He played out in Hungary, he played out in Estonia, and mentioned that I forget which of those stops Rosette was at and performed, and he got to see them perform. And not only that, this is from that session that Raf saw Rosette play, is this release here, which is very exciting. Estonia, so very cool. I also learned that Rosette is a duo, it's not just a single person, which is very cool too. But yeah, the whole release is very good. It's more Rosette, as you could imagine. Lo-fi, crunched out goodiness, crunched out techno goodiness, and yeah, that's been the show, everyone. Thanks for listening, as always. I'll see you next week. You can find me on Instagram at NoStaticForever. 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Otherwise, thanks for hanging out. DJ Smooth Mix is up next if you're live and local. I'll see you around.

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